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1: From the Sky News Centre at 2, Iranian state media is reporting explosions in multiple regions in the south of the country. The US has launched a second night of attacks after Donald Trump declared the temporary ceasefire over. Before leaving the NATO summit in Turkey, America's president talked up what he calls his tremendous success.
2: They had leaders, they're gone, and they had another set of leaders, they're gone. Now they have another set of leaders, they may be gone. Who knows? And you know what? I may be gone too. Because I'm their number one target, because they're scum, that's the way they act, but I'm doing what's right for the world.
1: Tehran threatens to close the vital Strait of Hormuz shipping route in response. Andy Burnham's last remaining Labour leadership threat has confirmed he won't run. Ex-Defence Minister Al Khan says he'll back the former Greater Manchester mayor. Vet businesses will be made accountable to an independent regulator as part of the biggest shake-up of the sector in 60 years. A recent review found some animal owners paying tens of thousands of pounds for treatment. Martin Blake, the firearms officer who shot Chris Carver in South London in 2022, has learnt he's unlikely to face any further action. It's after a change to the laws around police misconduct. For the first time in 4 years, there'll be a British player in the semi-finals of the men's singles at Wimbledon. Wildcard Arthur Ferry, who started the tournament as world number 114, beat ninth seed Flavio Cabolli in straight sets. Ferry previously spent time playing college tennis in the United States. Here's his childhood coach, Tina Snortier.
3: Coming back home to Wimbledon has come full circle for him. And he's shown great resilience, fighting spirit and hunger, which you can only hope for in any athlete.
1: And the last woman ever to be executed in the UK has received a conditional pardon. The Justice Secretary says Ruth Ellis's trial in 1955 would be handled differently under modern laws. That's the latest time.
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1: From the Sky News Centre at 3, the US military has begun a second night of airstrikes against Iran after President Trump hinted their ceasefire was over. State media in Tehran's reporting explosions across the country's southern coast. Nominations open today for the Labour leadership, but Andy Burnham's expected to be the only MP putting himself forward to be the next Prime Minister. If that's the case, he'll be confirmed as Keir Starmer's successor next Friday. Ex-Defence Minister Al Khan's had been his last rumoured challenger, but he's backing the former Greater Manchester Mayor.
2: Andy Burnham is good at listening. He's listening to everybody, and he will take all of the different ideas, of which he will have thousands, coming from various different sectors of the Labour Party and indeed the professional tapestry across the UK. He will then need to pick which ones he's going to move forward.
1: The government will bring in a new veterinary watchdog as part of plans to shake up the industry. Vet bills have risen by twice the rate of inflation, leaving some people paying tens of thousands of pounds. There's a warning about a drug driving epidemic on the UK's roads. Freedom of Information requests found offences rose by 28% last year. Lindsay Stewart's brother Tim was killed by a drug driver who'd been in a crash 10 days before while under the influence.
3: We were just horrified. Why was this man on the road? Why did he have a valid driving licence? Really, Tim's death was preventable. Because of the laws that the way they are now, if someone is positive for drugs at the roadside, they have to wait for blood tests to come back.
1: The Department for Transport's called the figures deeply concerning. Arthur Ferries told the Queen it would be great to play the Wimbledon final on his birthday this Sunday after reaching the semis. French Open champion Alexander Zverev awaits following his straight sets win over Flavio Caboli yesterday. And the government's agreed a deal to keep the Sizewell B nuclear power station running until 2055. The Suffolk plant supplies around 3% of the UK's electricity. That's the latest. I'm
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1: From the Sky News Centre at 4, Donald Trump's ordered a second night of airstrikes against Iran, putting a fragile ceasefire between both countries under even more strain. State media in Tehran's reported several explosions across the country's southern coast. In response, its Revolutionary Guards say they've targeted American bases in Bahrain and Kuwait, where air raid sirens have been heard. Our US correspondent Mark Stone says President Trump's aims now are unclear.
2: He's saying the ceasefire is over, but has said that the Iran war has not started again. I think it is absolutely clear that his erratic policy shifts on Iran are evidence that he does not know how to get out of this war which he started.
1: Former Defence Minister Al Khan has confirmed he won't run for the Labour leadership. Nominations open today, with Andy Burnham expected to be the only candidate who can win. The British Veterinary Association has welcomed the biggest shake-up of the sector since the 1960s. Ministers say an independent regulator would give pet owners more power to complain. A review concluded disability benefits are no longer fit for purpose. The interim report by Minister Sir Stephen Timms found people applying for personal independence payment often find the system dehumanising. The Princess of Wales and the Prime Minister are among those who've congratulated Arthur Ferry after the wildcard reached the Wimbledon semi-finals. He beat Flavio Cabolli yesterday. Ferry will become the new British number one, having started the tournament ranked 114th in the world. He also met the Queen before and after his win.
3: She was waiting for me at the end of the match, and she congratulated me. I told her how much of an honour it was for me to play in front of her, and yeah, she just said, congratulations, keep going. I told her it was my birthday on Sunday, so it'd be great to play the Wimbledon final on my birthday.
1: As Justin Bieber will join BTS, Shakira and Madonna for the first World Cup halftime show, the 11-minute performance will take place during next Sunday's final. That's the latest. I'm Cam.
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1: From the Sky News Centre at 5, US Central Command says it struck 90 Iranian military targets during a second night of renewed airstrikes. There have been several explosions across Iran's southern coast after President Trump declared a fragile ceasefire over yesterday. Tehran's Revolutionary Guard say they've targeted American military bases in the region in response. Air raid sirens were heard in Kuwait. Vet businesses will be accountable to an independent regulator for the first time as part of the biggest shake-up of the sector in 60 years. It's after a recent review found some pet owners are paying tens of thousands of pounds for treatment. Here's what Environment Secretary Emma Reynolds hopes the change will do.
2: To introduce more price transparency, drive down prices so that pet owners can benefit from comparing prices between practices, but also crucially modernising a system that dates back to 1966.
1: Nominations open today for the Labour leadership. Andy Burnham's expected to be the only MP putting himself forward. There's a warning about a drug driving epidemic on the UK's roads. Freedom of information requests found offences rose by 28% last year. Britain's Arthur Ferry told the Queen he'd love to make the Wimbledon final on his 24th birthday this Sunday. He's the second wildcard to reach the semi-finals. These fans hope he can go all the way.
3: If Centrecourt get beyond him, why not? An England and Ferry double, that's what we want.
4: He's fit, he's the local,
5: very level-headed.
4: He's got everything to play for, nothing to lose.
6: He's going to get through to the final, and then if he takes down Sinner or Djokovic, that would be, something for the ages.
1: And the government's agreed to keep the Sizewell B nuclear power station running until 2055. It supplies around 3% of the UK's electricity. That's the latest. I'm Cam.
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1: From the Sky News Centre at 6. Donald Trump has ordered a second night of airstrikes against Iran, putting a fragile ceasefire between both countries under even more strain. In response, Iran's Revolutionary Guards say they've targeted American bases in Bahrain and Kuwait, where air raid sirens have been heard. Here's our US correspondent, Mark Stone.
2: He's saying the ceasefire is over, but has said that the Iran war has not started again. I think it is absolutely clear that his erratic policy shifts on Iran are evidence that he does not know how to get out of this war which he started.
1: Money given to Robert Jenrick's campaign to be Conservative leader in 2024 is reportedly being investigated by police. The Reform UK MP says claims he received nearly £40,000 from a foreign donor are entirely false. The government's bringing in a new veterinary watchdog to give owners more power to complain. Ministers are looking to tackle spiralling bills and fees in a major shake-up of the industry. The Department for Transport admits the latest figures on drug driving are deeply concerning. A 28% increase in convictions was recorded last year, surpassing drink driving for the first time. Lindsay Stewart's brother, Tim, was killed by a drug driver who'd been in a crash 10 days before while under the influence.
3: We were just horrified. Why was this man on the road? Why did he have a valid driving license? Really, Tim's death was preventable. Because of the laws that the way they are now, if someone is positive for drugs at the roadside, they have to wait for blood tests to come back.
1: Nominations open today for the Labour leadership, but Andy Burnham's expected to be the only MP putting himself forward to be the next Prime Minister. If that's the case, he'll be confirmed as Sir Keir Starmer's successor next Friday. And the Princess of Wales and the Prime Minister are among those who've congratulated Arthur Ferry after the Brit reached the Wimbledon semi-finals following his victory against Flavio Cobolli. That's the latest. I'm Tanya Snow.
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1: From the Sky News Centre at 7. Bridges, ports and infrastructure have been hit by US airstrikes along Iran's coast. In response, Tehran's fired on US military bases in Bahrain and Kuwait. Our Middle East correspondent Adam Parsons in Jerusalem says last month's deal is under threat.
2: It hasn't taken very long for understanding to become misunderstanding and anger. What we normally call tit-for-tat reprisals, but that would suggest they were relatively small. These are big attacks. When you're talking about 80, 90 missiles, I think you have to say that's a significant attack.
1: The Metropolitan Police is investigating a donation made to Robert Jenrick's 2024 campaign to be Conservative Party leader. The now Reform UK MP, who lost the contest to Kemi Badenoch, has strenuously denied any wrongdoing. Drug driving's been described as an epidemic by a charity that's recorded a 28% rise in convictions last year. The Department for Transport says it's deeply concerning. The government's to bring in a new veterinary watchdog as part of plans to shake up the industry. Vet bills have risen by twice the rate of inflation, with some people paying tens of thousands of pounds. Arthur Ferry's told the Queen he's dreaming of a Wimbledon final on his 24th birthday this Sunday after reaching the semis. Richard Newman was on centre court.
3: 25 years since Goran Ivanisevic won the title here as a wild card, Arthur Ferry's just the second man to get this far with the same golden ticket. A straight sets win over Flavio Caboli was extraordinary, and on top of that, the man ranked 114 before the tournament will become the new British number one. He'll face Alexander Zverev tomorrow. It's women's semi-final day. All four have never got this far at Wimbledon. Coco Gauff faces Karolina Muchova and Marta Kostyuk takes on Linda Noskova.
1: And Justin Bieber will join BTS, Shakira and Madonna for the first FIFA World Cup halftime show during the final. That's the latest. 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
1: Cowper. A Peel commissioner has praised the town's community after broken play equipment was fixed by a resident. It came after a Facebook post highlighted the state of some of the parks in the area. The individual repaired the apparatus themselves, with more posts calling for the guerrilla maintenance squad to tackle other damage. Katrina Baptist says it's a reflection of the local authorities' lack of investment.
2: I think that people feel frustrated with the lack of investment, and I share that frustration. I think the Peel community are amazing. How cool is that, that somebody took it upon themselves to come and fix the park themselves for the children? And I love that about Peel, but I also feel disappointed, the same as the residents. And I think that the children deserve more. I think that they deserve it. It should be a right to play.
1: Manx Radio has invited Peel Town Commissioners to respond. We've had some news in about the Orrisdale Back Road. We're told it's currently closed due to a road traffic collision in the area. Emergency services are on the scene. We've also been hearing from Bus Vanin this morning about disruption to their services due to a RTC at Bishop's Court. There are renewed calls for politicians to consider changing legislation to make it easier to put CCTV into taxis on the Isle of Man. The Manx Taxi Federation says it's something which has been lobbying for as part of efforts to improve safety for passengers and drivers. This week, a taxi driver appeared in court accused of causing public outrage by allegedly requesting his lone female customer perform sexual acts in exchange for free travel. Mike Birchall is the Federation's secretary.
3: Every tree has bad apples, but it doesn't matter where you come from. And I would encourage the public not to tarnish every foreign national on this island with the same brush because of one incident. Yeah, it's a one-off. And I know a lot of taxi drivers that are foreign nationals that are very, very good people. And I would just encourage people to not get racist over this. It's nothing to do with race. It's to do with one possible bad apple.
1: A Douglas North MHK has become the fourth candidate to declare their intention to stand in the constituency in September's general election. David Ashford is also currently the Cabinet Office Minister. He says housing pressures, strains on health and social care, rising living costs and growing frustration with public service accessibility have led to his decision to seek another term. Also standing in Douglas North are John Wannenberg, Peter Washington and Hugo Yates. The Isle of Man ferry terminal looks set to be enveloped in a huge redevelopment of the banks of the River Mersey. The Liverpool City Region Combined Authority is proposing to set up a mayoral development corporation for the Liverpool North Docks area. Simon Richardson reports.
4: This would bring together the powers, partnerships and investment needed to help deliver regeneration to create a vibrant new waterfront neighbourhood for the future. It could include up to 17,000 new homes, commercial and employment space, parks and green spaces and community and cultural facilities. A consultation document highlights the transformation already underway in the area, including the new Everton Stadium and the Isle of Man ferry terminal. The final price tag for the taxpayer-funded terminal is still unknown, but some estimates have put it at £100 million.
1: The final day of racing at this year's Southern 100 gets underway later. Roads around Boulogne will close at 9:30, with nine races scheduled to take place on Championship Day. The course will reopen at lunchtime between 12:45 and 1:30, while the afternoon session is due to finish by 4:45. In yesterday's racing, Dean Harrison picked up two victories, with Joe Yeardsley, Dan Sale and Mike Brown also taking solo wins, while Kieran Clark and Rob Coppock took victory in the classic sidecar class. In international news, President Trump has warned Iran things could get much worse after American forces carried out a second night of bombardments. US Central Command says around 90 targets have been hit along the southern coast. Tehran's attacked American military bases across the Gulf in retaliation. Money given to Robert Jenrick's campaign to become the Conservative leader 2 years ago is being investigated by police. Electoral law prohibits foreign donations. The now Reform UK MP says the allegations are entirely false. And in tennis, Arthur Ferries told the Queen he's dreaming of a Wimbledon final on his 24th birthday this Sunday. He's only the second wildcard to reach the semi-finals of the tournament. Manx Radio News at 8:05, our next at 9:00. In the meantime, keep up to date by following Manx Radio on social media or going to manxradio.com.
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5: Alright, Mike, good morning. Welcome along. It is Manx Radio Motorsport, the best biking station in the world, fueled by Ellen Van In Fuels, and welcome to Thursday, the 9th of July, day 4 of Southern 100 2026. We're looking forward to a day of action. We'll give you some details on that shortly. But first, the all-important weather, let's check it out. Any mist and fog patches will soon clear. It has been very misty overnight. The foghorns on the steam packet ships sounding for the last couple of hours, but it is starting to lift, you can see that. Another fine and sunny day with light winds, warm again as well. Maximum temperature 21, maybe 22 Celsius. Fine and dry for tomorrow, Friday, with warm sunshine and light winds. Top temperature 24, maybe 25 degrees. And then beyond that, staying fine and settled over the weekend with plenty of sunshine to look forward to, which is great news. The sun rose at 5:03 this morning, setting again at 9:49 this evening.
0: 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Fueled by Ellen Van and Fuels, proud sponsors of the Southern 100 Senior and Solo Champion.

Delusional, I Remember Monday, and ahead of that top loader, Some Kind of Wonderful. Morning, Maura Mike, welcome along. It is Manx Radio Motorsport, the best biking station in the world, fuelled by Ellen Vanim Fuels. Chris Pearson with you until 9.30, at which point the roads will close, ready for a day of action at 700. Looking forward to this. I'll run you through the race action, but just to give you a quick heads up, the roads closing at 9.30, reopening no later than 12.45. And then for the afternoon session, roads closing again at 1.30, reopening no later than 4.45. That's how things look for day four, the final day at the biggie for Southern 100 2026.

0: 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The ring of fire.
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1: 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On Thursday morning, it is the 9th of July. If you're sort of getting ready for a day of action, we are now an hour and 14 minutes away from road closures. Talking about road closures, I'll bring you up to speed with all the travel information we have next.
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1: OK, here we go with the time at just coming up on 18 minutes past 8. We know that the a section of the TT course is closed due to an RTC. The TT course road closed at Bishop's Court between Kirkmichael and Balaff. That's also affecting bus services, which can't pass through the area at the moment. So if you're waiting for a bus beyond that, that'll probably explain the TT course closed at Bishop's Court between Kirkmichael and Balaff. Also, the Orisdale back road is closed, we understand. We're not going to have that officially confirmed, but we've heard that the Orisdale back road is closed and sort of very heavy around that way. Other than that, the roads seem to be behaving themselves. Flight-wise, one delay to mention, Loganair LM682, due from Liverpool at... screen's just changed there. Due to land at 9 o'clock, now coming in an hour later at 10 o'clock, the Loganair 682 flight from Liverpool. Other than that, the airport looking good. And as far as the boat crossings are concerned, the overnight sailing for Manxman arrived into Douglas at 10 past 7. The next arrival into Douglas will be at 2 o'clock this afternoon, when Mananin will arrive from Liverpool.
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0: Always takes me back to my early days in radio on Radio Caroline back in spring of 1985 aboard the Ross Revenge when that song was released by Don Henley, building the perfect beast of the album, and that's The Boys of Summer. Thursday morning, Max Radio Motorsport, the best biking station in the world, fuelled by Ellen Vanin Fuels. Look at some bits and pieces going on. Looking at some of the cameras, I can see dotted around the Belan course. It is still a little bit misty, but it is definitely lifting, so that's good news. Road due to close in an hour and 2 minutes from now, 9:30. Road closing this morning, closed through until 12:45 for session one. Session one will kick off at 9:50 this morning with the JCK Limited 600cc B race over six laps, followed by race 6A, the S&S Motors 600cc race over seven laps. That goes off at 10:30. 10 past 11 for the GH Corlett Solo Founders Race. That's the one where they're competing for the Ted Corlett Trophy. That's due to go off at 10 past 11 this morning. Race 8 setting off at 11:40 this morning on the course, the Isle of Man Steam Packet Company Senior Race. That will be over seven laps, the winner picking up the Steam Packet Trophy, also the Costain Trophy there available for the fastest lap recorded today. And then the last part of this morning's action, actually technically this afternoon, but there we go, the 12:15 running of the Station Garage Sport Bike Consolation Race over six laps. That's the action this morning. So road set to close in just over an hour from now. And the first race this morning at 9:50. We will have full live commentary courtesy of Chris Kinley, Beth Espy and Rob Pritchard. Rob, of course, at Cross Four Ways. All the action happening all the way through. The team keeping you completely up to speed with everything going on right here on Manx Radio Motorsport. Can you believe that it's 30 years ago this summer that this track was released as a single? It became absolutely huge. I remember at that stage I was working for Forces Radio in Cyprus, and we did a nightclub, the Basement Nightclub in Limassol. I remember playing this. It was probably one of the first times it had been played there. The place went crazy. Sister Bliss, Rollo, Maxi Jazz, Faithless from their debut album 30 years ago. This is Insomnia.
1: Deep

light I find in sight. 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

0: David Guetta, Teddy Swims, Gone, Gone, Gone, ahead of that Maxi Jazz, Sister Bliss, Rollo, Faithless. 30 years ago this summer, Insomnia was released as a single from their debut album. Huge, huge track and still sounding great 30 years on. So many different mixes and samples and whatever. I have in my hand a copy of the Southern 100 Road Races programme, which if you haven't got your copy yet, do grab it today, final day of action. Amongst other, you get all the details on the riders and the teams and the sidecars and everything else. But also there are a couple of brilliant QR codes, which if you scan them, give you access to more information. So definitely worth picking up a copy of this, the Southern 100 Road Races programme. Definitely worth a look. 71 years of the friendly races and a brilliant day's action with some gorgeous sunshine forecast for us. I'm just checking the cameras on the Blanc course again, and I can see as various cars and vans and trucks are arriving into the car parks, the mist is definitely lifting the visibility now. I can see trees and bushes and things in the distance, and even a building that even 10, 15 minutes ago I couldn't see. So that mist is definitely starting to clear. Good news, roads closing in just around about 53 minutes from now.
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early 1980s. Great video that accompanied it as well. Elton John, I'm Still Standing. Manx Radio Motorsport, the best biking station in the world. Fueled by Ellen Van In Fuels, EV Fuels. In 1 hour from now, the roads will have been closed for 17 minutes and we'll be 3 minutes away from race one for Thursday to 9th of July. That there will be the JCK Limited 600cc B race over six laps getting underway at 9.50 this morning. Full coverage, Beth, Kinners and Rob ready to go. And we'll be handing over to them at the Balland Circuit around about 9.30 this morning, ready for another day of action in the sunshine here on the Isle of Man. UK

He was a skater boy. I said see you later, boy. They don't write him like that anymore. Avril Lavigne. On Manx Radio Motorsport, the best biking station in the world, fueled by Ellen Vanim Fuels. We are round about 37 minutes away from road closure and under an hour away from race one, day four, 700 2026. Looking forward to the action. Full coverage here, of course, on the station. Kinners, Beth and Rob alongside the course. Of course, going to be a fabulous day of action in the sunshine here on the glorious Isle of Man. Chris Pearson taking you through till 9:30. Heading up towards the news with Sean. 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

0: short on time between the racing? 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
5: Manx Radio News at 9 o'clock. Moramai, I'm Sian Cowper. Appeal Commissioner says the parks in the town are in a worse state now than when she was first elected. Katrina Baptist has told Manx Radio she's disappointed about the managed decline of the town's play areas. She claims a project to carry out refurbishment over the summer has been cancelled and believes investment is needed.
6: I think they're in a really poor state of repair, and we do have an external report that's generated every year. So I've seen last year's, I've seen this year's, and it tells you what's safe and what's not. And that also shows that the equipment really is out of date. I think play equipment generally has a lifespan of 8 to 10 years, and most of this equipment was bought more than that time ago.
5: Manx Radio has invited Peel Town Commissioners to respond. The final day of racing at this year's Southern 100 gets underway shortly. Roads around Boulogne will close in half an hour, with 9 races scheduled to take place on Championship Day. The course reopens at lunchtime between 12.45 and 1.30, while the afternoon session is due to be finished by 4.45. In yesterday's racing, Dean Harrison picked up 2 victories, with Joe Yeardsley, Dan Sale and Mike Brown also taking wins, along with Kieran Clark and Rob Coppock in the classic sidecar class. A creative writing competition for island youngsters is making a return this summer. Children aged 6 to 13 will be asked to produce a short bedtime story with up to 4 illustrations. The first edition of the Big Book of Magical Manx Tales sold out within 2 weeks. Author and retired maths teacher Robert Cowley is spearheading the book's production, with all proceeds going to charity.
7: The nice thing was we raised £1,000 for a lovely charity called Bridge the Gap, which is looking after teenagers and young adults who've been ill, and it bridges the gap back to education or back to work. And then over £1,000 for the children's ward. It was lovely because a lot of the young writers came with me to do the donations, and they realised their stories were having a real impact with other young people.
5: In international news, the US president claims Iranian officials are desperate to do a deal with him to end the latest spate of assaults. Tit-for-tat strikes have broken out in recent days following attacks on shipping in the Strait of Hormuz. Donald Trump says the temporary ceasefire between the countries, based on the agreed Memorandum of Understanding, is now over. A donation given to Robert Jenrick's campaign to become Conservative leader is being investigated by police. It's alleged that part of a £100,000 donation came from a foreign source, breaching UK rules. And Dame Sarah Storey's announced she's retiring from international competition. The 48-year-old began her career as a swimmer before switching to cycling and is Britain's most successful ever Paralympian. Manx Radio News at 9:03, our next at 10 o'clock. In the meantime, keep up to date by following Manx Radio on social media or going to manxradio.com.
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8: 27 minutes to run until the roads close this morning on the Belown course. We're looking forward to a day of action in the gorgeous sunshine. Let's check out what is happening weather-wise. George Shimin at the Met Office at Ronald Way Airport telling us mist around some coasts at first today will clear this morning. Certainly, as I check out the cameras around the Belown circuit, it does look as if the mist that was there earlier has largely disappeared. And if I look over my shoulder, it's a little bit misty across Douglas Bay, but hopefully clearing as the morning goes on. So mist clearing. Otherwise, it's going to be another fine and sunny day with light winds. Warm again. Highs of 21, maybe 22 degrees. Dry again tonight and fine and sunny for Friday with temperatures a little higher, if anything. Very warm with a high of 24, maybe 25 degrees. And then beyond that, staying fine and settled over the weekend, continuing very warm. So good weekend to look forward to. Barbecue season is on. Sunset tonight will be at 9:49. The sun came up this morning at 3 minutes to five. Looking good for the action then. Course due to close, the roads due to close in 26 minutes time, and the first race this morning setting off at 9:50. 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

Eric Pride's Call On Me, and ahead of that, the brilliant Sniff and the Tears driver's seat. Welcome along. It is Manx Radio Motorsport, the best biking station in the world, fueled by Ellen Vanim Fuels. We are 17 minutes away from the roads closing. Just having a quick look at the cameras that I can see about around the Belan course. It is looking clear now. The mist does seem to have lifted. The mist that was hanging around and lingering a bit earlier does seem to have lifted. People getting themselves into place. So the roads closing at 9:30 this morning. First race for day four, Southern Honda 2026, setting off at 9:50, the six-lap JCK Limited 600cc bike race, followed by the S&S Motors 600cc race, competing for the Carib Challenge Cup, all getting underway the action at 9:50, and we'll have full coverage, of course, with Rob, Beth and Kinners. 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

0: the boys from Deptford, South London. Loving that squeeze up the junction. Our computer system in the studio here at Manx Radio Motorsport has a little system, and there's a little light that lights up to tell you, excuse me, if you're playing the song too loud, and it simply says, too loud! And I was looking at it going, this is squeeze, you can't play squeeze too loud, it's just not possible.
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0: With the time at 19 minutes past 9 exactly, we are 11 minutes away from the roads closing on the Blancos. Looking forward to a day of action in the sunshine. Southern 100 2026 final day. Big day of action. Give you a final reminder of that before I hand over to the team at 9.30. There was an earlier issue on the TT course. It was closed at Bishop's Court between Kirkmichael and Balaff. That was affecting bus services. Well, I'm not sure if that's still a problem, but other than that, no issues on the roads. Roads closing, as we say, at 9.30 this morning on the course for Southern 100. Flight-wise, a couple of short delays, well, one longer delay, actually. Liverpool, Loganair, LM682, due to land just 20 minutes ago at 9 o'clock, now coming in at 20 to 11 this morning. That's the Loganair flight from Liverpool, due to arrive at 20 to 11. Short delay on the EasyJet Gatwick flight, due in at 9.35, now coming in at 9.42 this morning. Just a very short delay on that one. And as far as the steam packet's concerned, all looking good, no problems with crossings. The next arrival into Douglas will be at 2 o'clock this afternoon for Mananan, coming in from Liverpool.
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Seriously, what a tune. In the Sunshine, Gorgeous Isle of Man, 700 2026, day four, final day of action. And we're playing Boston, More Than a Feeling. Does it get any better? Does it get any better? Answers, please, on a postcard and send them off to 3FM. It is Manx Radio Motorsport, the best biking station in the world, fuelled by Ellen Vanim Fuels. Chris taking you through till 9:30, at which point we shall hand over at the speed of that, basically, to the team courtside, Al Beth, Chris Kinley, and also Rob Pritchard, who will take you through a morning of action and then this afternoon all over again, basically. Loads of it. The sun is shining. We're looking good for a day of action.

Reef, Place Your Hands. But just warm them up a bit beforehand again. So, road's closing, 2.5 minutes time. We are looking

0: 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Fueled by Ellen Van and Fuels, proud sponsors of the Southern 100 Senior and Solo Championship races.
1: And a very good morning to you and welcome to the Isle of Man Steam Packy Company Southern 100 Road Races for 2026. We are live from the start and finish line here. Roads are going to close any moment now and we'll be getting underway with our first race. As Chris just said there, the JCK Limited B600 race. Forecast continuing fine and warm. In fact, we will refresh that. A bit of a misty start to the day today. But as you can see here on the start and finish, it is getting warmer as the day goes on and that mist will hopefully burn off. There was a fantastic picture. We're led to believe the Mananin or the Manxman coming in this morning into Douglas Harbour looking very, very misty. But it's safe to say the weather is looking set fair for the rest of today and, of course, tomorrow. And if you are here and you're staying for a couple of days, pop yourself up to Jerby, to the Jerby Airfield there for the Andreas Racing Association meeting, which is on Saturday and also for Sunday with that. We have got our guys around the course. We have got Rob Pritchard at Cross Four Ways. We've got Beth Espy down at the paddock. Now that mist will clear. Okay, temperatures around 21 or 22. Okay, we've got dry tonight, fine and sunny again for tomorrow. So looking pretty good for today. Safe to say, get the Factor 50 on, get the water on, and try, if you possibly can, to wear a hat. Well, that's the team. Let's get out and about and get the team speaking, because we are going to have a full-on day here with a morning session until 12:45. Roads are now just about to close, and then the roads will close again this afternoon from 1:30 through till 4:45. Beth Espy's down the paddock, but first of all, let's head out to Cross Four Ways, just shy of the 3 mile marker, around this 4 1/4 mile Motor Arbor Lounge circuit here on Manx Radio Motorsport, powered by Ellen Van In Fuels, and say a very good sunny morning, hopefully, to Rob Pritchard.
2: Moramai, good morning. Welcome once more to Cross Four Ways as we get set for Championship Day on the 4 1/4 mile Motor Isle Balloon course. After the first 5 gripping races graced the roads here last night, 10 more showdowns are scheduled to take place across this morning and this afternoon. If you were watching from the hedgerows, huddled around your radio, or tuned in on your mobile or tablet last night, you really were spoiled with the show those riders put on. We had drama aplenty in the Mike Carouche Plumbing and Heating lightweight race. Two of the favourites, Rob Hodgson and Paul Jordan, both retiring, joined the contest as Manxman Joe Yeardsley stormed to the win. In the Ellen Van In Fuels senior race, Dean Harrison kept up his vice-like grip in the superbikes, smashing his race lap record multiple times and going within touching distance of outright lap record territory en route to a commanding top spot. Dan Sayle and Mike Brown claimed well-deserved wins across the two Supersport races, but just as big a story in both were the battles in behind for the podiums that kept us on the edge of our seats. And in the classic sidecars, pace setters in qualifying Kieran Clark and Rob Coppock came out on top. They didn't have it all to themselves, though, as they needed to work hard to overcome the initial efforts of newcomer driver Will Smith and passenger Andy Smith over the 4 laps. Furthermore, if you include Clark and Coppock's pace in their win, the sheer pace across the board meant that new lap records were set in 4 of the 6 races that were held. Hopefully that, along with the entertainment provided yesterday, means more excitement in store for everyone here and indeed elsewhere around the course.

0: across the island and beyond. And just looking ahead to later on, among the four races in the afternoon, the centrepiece, Ellen Van Infuel's solo championship awaits. And a reminder, we will have a new name taking that coveted title for the first time since 2022. Quick weather check here then from Cross Four Ways. Well, it has all changed really in the last half an hour or so. When I arrived here at just before 8:30 this morning, we were enveloped in Manannan's cloak here at Cross Four Ways, but that just started to subside, and then by pretty much just as we clicked on to 9 o'clock, it was just like that really, at the click of the fingers, that the mist just seemed to whisk away and open up the blue skies here. It was like someone had got a big massive desk fan and had just placed it on top of South Barul to get rid of all that mist away. It is beautifully clear here, just the lightest of breezes, and it is wonderful and warm here as well, likely to get warmer as the day goes on at this rate. And just before we get started as well, a quick shout out to everyone here at Cross Four Ways, all the supporters, the marshals and the catering team here. Supporters have been out in force over the last couple of days. Great to see the dedication to watching road racing here on the Motor Arbalound course, and already when I arrived there have been people long waiting with their deck chairs out to get a decent spot on this fantastic place, this wonderful attack point on the Motor Arbalound course as well. The marshals, as we know, they run a tight ship here across Four Ways, as indeed they all do around the respective points along the course, and the catering team over there as well, keeping everyone fed and watered as the action unfolds. So much to look forward to on Championship Race Day. Back to you, Chris.
1: 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Brilliant stuff. Right, we are Manx Radio Motorsport, broadcasting on AM 1368, online at manxradio.com via the free Manx Radio app, and around the 4 1/4 mile Motor Arbalound circuit on 87.9 FM. And of course, along the start and finish straight here, the Lincs Castletown corner down to the paddock area there with the sound system provided by the Southern 100 Club, which Ed will now switch on. So let's get out to head down. We've had to Cross Four Ways. Let's head to Beth Espy, who is down there at the paddock there for us. And Beth, I hope you've got your hat today, kid. Good morning to you.
2: Good morning. The hat is in place. And as Rob said, in the past half hour, the weather has just brightened considerably down here. I just want to paint a picture for you. So I'm standing next to the number 24 machine, and there is a cutout panda in front of it. And Adam Randalls, is there a reason for this?
3: Apparently, because I wear black and white leathers and I'm slim and skinny, I look like Kung Fu Panda. So I got christened. Turned up to work a couple of weeks ago. One of the lads had put Po on my desk for me.
2: Well, it's a very beautiful thing. I also understand somebody delivered a panda key ring to your awning. You're not sure who that was?
3: No, turned up after practice and there was a can of coffee in there and a panda key ring. So this looks like this is going to run and run now, doesn't it?
2: I think it does. But those leathers are fantastic. How is your Southern going so far?
3: Do you know what? It's actually been amazing. I hadn't rode this bike until Monday night. We've gone 3 seconds faster than I've ever gone before. And last night I got in a really good scrap with Manx Grand Prix Victor Ortega. It's just sunshine, motorbikes and the Balloon circuit. Brilliant.
2: Absolutely living the dream. Well, have a great one today, Adam. And can we just call you Kung Fu Panda from now on?
3: Dragon Master.
2: Okay. Adam Randalls there. Have a great day. So you can hear the machines just getting started up here. I'm just going to try and catch as many people as we can that we haven't spoken to yet. And I wonder whether Andy Lovett would be up for having a quick chat. Good morning, Andy. How are you? How are you feeling ahead of this one?
4: I'm fine, thank you.
2: Good. How is your Southern so far?
4: Really good. Safe and steady, so we're okay.
2: Just remind us where you're from.
4: Preston, in Lancashire.
2: And you know what? I mean, the people around the course today, this is a hugely popular event. It must be a brilliant thing to be part of.
4: Oh, absolutely. Yeah, at my age. Yeah, definitely.
2: You're really young, Andy. Thank you so much. Have a great day today.
4: Thank you.
2: That's Andy Lovett there. I think the big story for me yesterday was Andrew Coulter, the newcomer down here, who took that second place victory. Genuinely could not believe it. He's on the number 86 machine. What was also lovely as well, it would have been his dad's birthday yesterday, so he dedicated that second place to his dad. And I'm just going to come over here and see if it's all settled in a little bit more for him now, and whether he actually managed to get any sleep last night. Andrew Coulter, how are you feeling this morning?
5: A lot more relaxed, yeah, a bit better this morning, so ready for this one.
2: What I love is the fact you had no clue, did you, when you came in? You were on your way up the return road.
5: Yeah, I was. I honestly thought I was at least 4th or 5th. I didn't realise that we were catching some back markers, so when I was counting going down some straights, I was like, 4th or 5th, that'll do. And then, yeah, then when I came across the line, it was a bit of a shock to get that kind of nod of, no, go back. I'm like, what? And then, yeah, so it was, yeah, really good though.
2: What is the game plan today?
5: Same again. Genuinely again, I'd be happy with top four, top five. That'd be me. But yeah, just go out, enjoy it and have some fun.
2: I hope you do, Andrew. Have a great one.
5: Thank you. Thank you very much.
2: Just going to come over here and speak to Daniel Pearson, who had an absolutely storming race. Yeah, you shouldn't have been making faces at him behind his back, should you? Storming race yesterday. Honestly, that podium position was so nearly yours. How do you deal with that?
6: It's all right. I'm a bit upset, but you move on, don't you? Today's another day. Go again. Have fun. See where it brings you, innit?
2: Machine worked all right. No niggles yesterday?
6: No. It run perfectly. Just, yeah. Had fun. Rode round. Then to see him come past then, it's like, go on, Andrew. Then it's like, yeah. Then he had a little bit of a do at the end, didn't you? Yeah, mint. It's racing, isn't it, end of day?
2: Absolutely is. And you're here with your dad, who I know is a huge part of your racing. Yeah. And it means a lot to you to have him here.
6: Yeah, it does. Yeah, I can't imagine it without him, really. Yeah, keep going. Everybody's happy. And see what today brings, isn't it?
2: And your beard looking splendid. We always comment on that because we can see it out the bottom of your crash helmet.
6: Yeah, just got to stop tucked in behind bubble as he starts flapping a bit, that's all, isn't it? That's the main reason.
2: Well, Daniel, I hope you have a great race out there today.
6: Cheers, thank you.
2: That is Daniel Pearson, the number 77 there, who was really magnanimous. You know, that is road racing, isn't it? Things change and they change very quickly. I'm going to see if I can speak to Adam Rayner, or Stretch as he's known. Adam, how are you feeling ahead of this one?
7: Oh, sound. First race yesterday. I said, I think last time I spoke to you, I wanted to get 100 mile an hour lap. I think about 99.7 or something. So I'm getting there. It's just about there. I felt good. I had a terrible practice on, what was it, Tuesday. Clutch was slipping and, oh man, I think Shane O'Hara got me proper out the trouble, you know what I mean? He got me a whole clutch steals and frictions and that, and I got it in. And managed to get from 10th to 5th in the end. And pushed it on and learned the track a bit better. I used yesterday's race just like a practice, you know what I mean? Ran no stressor out and... yeah, we're good. Try and push today. I'm in the same position again, though, which is frustrating. But I love it here, so I'll try and push on again, try and get under my hour lap.
2: And that's it, isn't it? Have you kind of worked out in your head where you might be able to pick up the time?
7: Everywhere. Yeah, everywhere. Yeah, I'm pushing everywhere, but there's like, you just around here, it's so obvious where you can gain time. And it's a little bit later here into braking, and a bit more speed through here, and maybe click another gear, try and carry it on. And yeah, the faster you get, the more bumps you don't know are there, and then you find out track secrets, you start to manipulate and use them. So I'm learning.
2: We've got everything crossed for you today, Adam.
7: Yeah, cheers, love. Thank you.
2: Thank you so much. That is a newcomer, Adam Rayner, there. So all being well, he will get that 100 mile an hour lap. And as we keep talking about, you know, sometimes it's all about the personal best. It's not necessarily getting up there in the podium, but if you've just gone a little bit quicker than you have done before, then that makes all the difference. Let's go and speak to somebody who's in the top 10 yesterday, George Anderson. Not that I can actually hear you at all, but how are you feeling?
8: Yeah, all good, yeah. Happy now the sun's shining, the mist burn off.
2: And how was the race for you yesterday?
8: Yeah, very good. Yeah, didn't get a very good start, but once I got in the rhythm, I managed to make up a few places. Happy with 10th.
2: And have you got any information out there? Do you know where you're placed when you're going around? Any pit boards?
8: Oh, no idea. No, just keep looking forwards, don't look back.
2: Wonderful. George, have a great race today. That's George Anderson, number 63 there. Just quickly come and say hello to Dan Nourish, number 74, taking one of his earplugs out for me. You must be completely deaf. I know I am. Dan, how are you feeling?
9: Okay, yeah. Looking forward to it. Went a bit faster in the race again yesterday. Hopefully I get a better start today and just try and chip away. I just want to move forward, that's it, you know what I mean? I'm enjoying it, learning every lap, so yeah, just come back and a smile on my face in about 30 minutes and I do.
2: Do you know what? Everybody's talking about the start. It must be so difficult. That mass start is fantastic to watch. It must be terrifying to be part of.
9: Yeah, I mean, at a club meeting, a mass start, you're sort of used to it. Here, it's a different ball game because you're going so fast into that first corner. So, it's a bit daunting. For my old head, you sort of, yeah, well, just get on with it, you know what I mean?
2: Wonderful, Dan. Have a great day.
9: Thank you.
2: Dan Nourish there, so fingers crossed for him for having a better start. Now, somebody in the race yesterday who was on the front line but then had a little bit of an issue was Martin Morris, and he did incredibly well to make his way back up after he went a little bit wide on one of the corners. Let's just see how he's feeling today. Martin, how are you feeling?
10: Hello, you all right?
2: I'm good. So yesterday, what happened? Obviously, you were on the front row. Is this a course knowledge thing, maybe?
10: No, I just I got away a good start, which is unlike me. I was sat into fourth, and then I just got sucked in at Ballabeg hairpin, and instead of clipping the guy in front, I moved out to the left and then overshot. I thought, I don't want to be that guy that takes somebody else out, so... Yeah, and then the marshal stopped me. Everybody went through, and then the travelling marshal kindly pulled over and let me go. So, I joined the back of the pack, and then that was it then. I thought I'd just use it as a bit of practice to learn how to pass people around here and see how far back up the pack I could get.
2: Wonderful. Well, you did incredibly well there. Have a great race out there today.
10: Thank you.
2: You can hear the klaxon in the background going, Chris. So the bikes will be making their way down now to the dummy grid.
1: It is the JCK Limited Supersport B race. And, of course, yesterday evening's race won by Dan Sale. For number 86, Andrew Coulter. Number 100, Damien Crook. Then number 77, Daniel Pearson. 97, Adam Rayner. 82, Austin Webster. 68, Roddy Taylor. 26, Dennis Booth. 66, Roger Wibberley. And your top 10 rounded out by George Anderson, who we heard from. Number 90, Anthony Stevens. We just heard from Martin Morris on 101. He was lapping in the 234s. That would have put him up in round about the top 5 or 6 position there. That would have done Martin. He was 12th. 37, Victor Ortega in 13th. Then 24, Adam Randalls. 76, Ben Long. 79, Ashley Ross. Robson, 33, Luke Siroth, 74, Daniel Nourish, 85, Andy Lovett. Then we had 41, Russell Buck, 29, Sam Norton, 75, Nick Sweet, and number 70, Dale Boone. Of course, hopefully Blake O'Hare, who had a bit of a tip-off there just into Ballabeg on, I think it was the last lap, actually. He started on row number 3 in the middle there. He'll hopefully be all sorted and ready to go for today. So basically, it is a repeat of that race that happened yesterday. Of course, it is the Super Sports, the white plates on this. And it was John Marsh who took the win in this race last year, a year ago. That were Paul Cranston in second place, Dennis Booth in third, and Dan Sale, who won last night's race, he was in that fourth position on the number 8 machine. So that's a look back to obviously last year. Conditions now absolutely perfect here on the start and finish line at the 4.25 mile Motorail Balound circuit. And we say a very, very good morning to our friends at the King of the Roads. If you want to watch it, kingoftheroads.tv/live. They're going to sync the Manx radio commentary with the King of the Roads coverage. And if you caught any of it last night, you'll be able to watch some of it on the Sun 100 page on kingoftheroads.tv. All the information is on there. Let's get back down to the paddock. Let's get all the information. Machines will be moving out very shortly, and we'll give you the grid in a moment. Back to Beth.
2: Yeah, the bike's just making their way now. I can see the panda, as we're going to know him from now on. Adam Randall's just in position, giving a thumbs up to somebody in the crowd. Honestly, conditions absolutely perfect. It's not even too warm at the moment. We were a little bit worried when we saw that mist earlier on, but all looking good. And number 26, that's Dennis Booth, just goes past there. Everybody getting into position. As always, one of the marshals just holding up that reminder, just check your crash helmets when you come down here. It's Daniel Pearson and George Anderson go past as well. Dan Nourish and Dan Pearson just having a little fist pump. The gate is open and the travelling marshal is just in the...
1: Welcome back to the start line here on Manx Radio Motorsport. We're getting ready to go with the JCK Limited 600cc B race. On pole position will be last night's winner, number 8. That is, of course, Dan Sale. Alongside him will be 26, Dennis Booth. Dennis finishing 8th in the race yesterday. And alongside him, number 101, which will be Martin Morris on that Ducati. Hopefully he can get through Ballabeg this time. Second row, finishing in 3rd place in the first run yesterday, is number 100. That is, of course, local man Damien Crook from Douglas. Alongside him, number 19, that's Aaron Hans. Aaron from, I'm not even going to try and pronounce it. Actually, MacDree, I think you pronounce it as. Anyway, on his Honda CBR 600. And number 82 alongside him is Austin Webster. Austin, of course, from Bude. Row number 3, number 86, that's Andrew Coulter. He's the newcomer. And number 47 next to him, as we mentioned a little bit earlier on there, had that little tip off there at Ballabeg. That's Blake O'Hare. And alongside him, number 77, Daniel Pearson on the 675 Triumph. So that's your front three rows. Let's head back to Beth.
2: Yeah, the bike's just leaving us here, Chris. So we're all set for a fantastic race. And if we can have a repeat of what happened yesterday, it'll be...
1: So that's row number 3. Let's go to row number 4. Number 97 is the next machine on. 97 is Adam Rayner. He's a newcomer with number 14. That's Samuel West. And number 25, that is Andrew Hurd. Now, didn't see Samuel in the finishing order, so I'm not sure if Sam's going to make it from the middle of row number 4. Then it's 63, 68 and 66. So 63 is George Anderson, 68 is Rolly Taylor. Wait till you hear that MV go by. And 66 is, of course, excuse me, Roger Whibley. Then we get to row number 6. It's number 90. That's Anthony Stevens. Number 29, local man Sam Norton. And number 94, Daniel Nelms. Then row number 7 is 24, Adam Reynolds, who we just heard from there. Number 33, Loic Sirot. And number 37, Victor Ortega. Then we have number 79 in there. Number 79 is Ashley Robson. Brilliant stuff, man. Ashley Robson, Andy Lovett, and Russell Brook will complete row number 8. Russell Brook on the Brook-built machine. And then we got number 98 in there. That's Amy McEwen. 76 also in there, too. That's Ben Long. And then 74... That is, wrong page, 74 is Daniel Nourish. And the last row, 75, Nick Sweet, 84 in there as well, 84, Luke Blevins, and number 70, Dale Brew. Let's go to Cross Four Ways and Rob Pritchard.
0: Yep, so the convoy making its way through on this first sighting lap. There's Roger Whibley. Tell you what, that was a cracking battle that he was having with Roddy Taylor and George Anderson yesterday as well. That was the battle for 9th and 10th, really, that was going on there. Victor Ortega, just to mention for him, finished 13th yesterday. Of course, is what his debut year at the Southern 100 Road Races as well, after starting all the way back on the 7th row. So Victor Ortega, who does have experience elsewhere on the Snaefell Mountain course already at the Manx Grand Prix, showing his credentials here on the Balaun course. There's your race winner from yesterday, Dan Sale, right at the back of the group there. That was an astute ride, wasn't that, yesterday? He was caught in that big battle, wasn't he, with the others, Andrew Coulter, Damien Crook, Daniel Pearson and Blake O'Hare, but then just seemed to pull the pin late in the race. He'll have just known, won't he, just with his knowledge of the Motor R Balaun course as well, where the gaps were, when was the right time to be going. We've had the travelling marshals past us, the course inspection car coming past us as well, just with some final checks as they finish this sighting lap. So they'll be weaving their way through Church Bends and then onto the long run down Great Meadow into that fast left-hander, or what will be at the very least the fast left-hander at Stadium once the racing gets going, and then back into the eyes of Chris as we prepare for the opening race of Championship Day. To you, Chris.
1: So the machine's in the now sunshine here on the Castletown Bypass on that road, which is used and kind of just to break the traffic away from the town of Castletown many, many moons ago, and gave the Southern Club at the time the chance to run this race. First started back in 1955, and I'm just watching the camera shots and the King of the Roads guys. There is so many people around this 4 1/4 mile Motor R Balaun circuit as Dennis Booth gets himself into position. Has a little look over here, then wipes a little bit of sweat off the middle of his brow there. Dennis, of course, many, many time competitor at the Manx Grand Prix, the Ballymena rider on a 600 Kawasaki. He's in position now. Martin Morris on the 101, but we do not have our pole setter. Dan Sale, he is not in pole position, so we don't have the number 8 machine, unfortunately. So yet last night's winner, the Yamaha, the Falcon electrical machine, is not. In fact, there he is. We've got him. Yeah, he is here now, just pointed out by Andy Clark and the team there now. He came right from the bat there. So Dan, worry not, Dan Sale's fans. We have a yellow flag waving in the back there as well. Somebody's got a bit of a problem, one of the rows. Hopefully they're all going to get sorted and not held here too long. It is getting warm, but it's not as warm as what it has been over the past few days here on the Isle of Man. I'm sure that's going to get warmer as the day goes on. To Dan Sale, just adjusting that left glove with the right hand there. He snaps the RI visor shut, pops it into gear, ready to go. Race number 1 on Thursday morning on the Isle of Man. Away we go. Not a good start for Dennis Booth, but a good start for number 100. He said that bike wasn't quick last night, but it was quick off the line. Beth.
2: Yeah, here we go then, coming past us. Number 8 is Dan Sale leading. Daniel Pearson was in third there, but Dan Sale leading again. Is it going to be a repeat? I can just see somebody pulling in actually here, Chris. I'll go and find out who that was.
1: Good stuff from Beth Espies. Are going to Ballykagan for lap number 1. It is Dan Sale at Leeds. We'll let them all jockey for position, and somebody nearly running wide but managing to control it as they go down the iron gate straight for the first time. It's that same man again. It's number 8 who leads this race as they drop down, and it's Dan Pearson in second place on 77. Then it's number 100. He's in third place there. That's Damien Crick. That's the top 3. And then it's 97. Adam Rayner in there. He's in fourth position at the moment as they bank onto the right hand side of the tyre through iron gate for the first time and over the railway bridge through Ballinoris, Joey's Gate, and now on the bumps, hard on the brakes, into Ballybeg Hairpin for lap number 1, of course, of 6 for this race here. Well, it says 7 in the programme, but it says 6 on the screen, so we'll just go with it, shall we? We'd like to just go with it. See 101 going through there, 101. Martin Morris on the Ducati. Oh, a bit of bumping and boring going into Ballybeg, but all safely through, it looks like, as the camera pans around. Yeah, all safely through. So now, the technical part of the circuit, out to Bala Whetstone, where they turn right, then they straighten the bike up left, left, then they go around Williams Corner and tight through there, then under the trees, back into the sunlight, to the top of the bomb hole, down the Balloon Dip. They'll come out of the riser there and into Rob Pritchard's view. Lap number 1 of 7, that is confirmed. Let's get to Rob.
0: Here they go, leaders on the road on the first day of Championship Day. It is Dan Sayer leading Daniel Pearson, then it's Crook, numbers 97. There's 86, Coulter and Webster on the way through Nelms. Martin Morris dropping back just a little bit to around 6, and then Dennis Booth tucking in behind as well. Battle going on as Victor Ortega looks for the pass up the inside there. Maybe just a little bit of bikes coming together there on the proximity, on the exit across four ways there. They're all smoothly away though at the second attempt at cross four ways. So it was Dan Sayer as the travelling marshals come through at the back of the convoy, who was leading again at cross four ways, but really not too much to separate in behind as well. Adam Rayner was right in the mix there, right in behind up into second there. So Adam Rayner's made his way all the way from the fourth row up into second there. Number 101, Martin Morris, who we heard dropped to the back of the field in the race last night. He is dropping back to around 6 at the moment as well. So not the best start for Martin Morris so far at the moment, but it is Dan Sayer once again leading on lap 1 of the B race. See you, Chris.
1: Some hard braking going on into Castletown Corner as number 97 just made a move, Adam Rayner, but Sayer leads. Sayer from Pearson there, your front two riders going through. Wow, so fast as he go past us here now. Roger Wibley, I can just see going through there as well. So Sayer leads from Pearson, then it's Brooke, Rayner, Coulter, Webster, Nelms, Morris, Booth, Wibberley, O'Hare, Stevens, Taylor, Ortega, Anderson, your top 15. Oh, somebody just going straight on there, having to go up the return road and do a three-point turn. It is number 86, that is, unfortunately, that's Andrew Coulter. So Andrew Coulter going straight on at Ballacagan and losing track time, so we'll be well down the field now. But at the front, Dan Sayer, after lap number 1, leads by 0.617 of a second from number 77, Daniel Pearson, who in turn has, what, 1.5 seconds back to Damien Crook. So it is pretty tight as we watch Dennis Booth going through on 26, and it's Crook, Rayner and Coulter. They are your top five. They go through Ballinoris, lap number 2, and head back to Ballabeg Hairpin for this JCK Limited Supersport 600 B race. So 97, 100, 82, 94, 101, still in there as well. 26 Booth, 66 Wibley, they're on track yesterday, and there's 47. So he's dropped. Where's Blake O'Hare? Down in 11th place for Blake. Of course, had that little tip-off yesterday, as we said, at Ballabeg Hairpin. They're already on the far side of the circuit. It goes so fast, doesn't it? On the lap around then the 230s, 232s, 233s, 234s. But Pearson, Hunt and Sayer down. The Triumph hunting down that Yamaha. Lap 2 of 7. Cross four ways.
0: Yeah, and just a quick mention as well for Daniel Nelms, who started on the 6th row and is up to 7th at the moment at the start-finish. Here is Dan Sayer, about 2-3 bike lengths ahead of number 77, Dan Pearson. Then it's number 97 of Rayner, then it's Crook, Webster. Then we've got Martin Morris, Dennis Booth, who started at the front row. He's also dropped back. It's Wibley, leg out from Daniel Nelms here, maybe pulling over 47, 90, 86. So Coulter's kept on going. Daniel Nelms has pulled over across four ways. There's Taylor, Ortega, and then Anderson on the way through as well. 98, 76, 85, 41 in that order. There's Robson. Then we've got the number 74 of Daniel Nourish. Two more machines into view. At the back of that is Adam Randalls as well, number 70 on the way through, and number 33 Loic Sirot as well. So number 94 Daniel Nelms has pulled over across four ways. We'll wait to see if he gets going again or if that is indeed a retirement. But here across four ways on the second lap, it is still Dan Sayer from Daniel Pearson there, and Damien Crook just looking to try and close the gap on Daniel Pearson. We heard he made that move late on in the race last night to overtake Pearson to get himself on the podium last night. To you, Chris.
1: Bit of that sea fretty misty stuff just coming over the top of Castletown Corner, but all good at the front. It's 8 from 77. Across the line they've gone. Then it's 100. Crook goes through. Half a second between Sayer and Pearson as he went across the line. Then it's Crook. Then it's Rayner. Then it's Webster. Then it's Martin Morris goes through on the Ducati. Dan Sayer leads by 0.453 of a second. Quickest lap of the race at Daniel Pearson at 2:31.499. And Daniel Nelms is 7th on lap number 1. Daniel is a retirement across four ways, but the rider is perfectly okay. And already the leaders are already blasting down the Iron Gate straight, heading down towards Iron Gate. So Sayer and Pearson, they've kind of cleared off, because if you remember last night, there was 3 or 4 of them in the battle for 2nd, 3rd and 4th, but the front two just seem to be pulling away and getting that little bit of a gap. So there is about 2.8 seconds in second place back to third. That's Adam Rayner at 97. Then it's 100 Crook, 82 Webster, 101 Morris, 26 Booth, 66 Wibberley, 47 O'Hare as you go into Ballabeg, and they still in behind him is Pearson. So we got to O'Hare in ninth, number 47, 86 Coulter, 90 Stevens, 68 Taylor, 37 Ortega, 63 Anderson, 76 Ben Long. They were your top 15 runners in this JCK Limited Supersport race number 2, with Dan Sale leading as he go out on lap number 3 of 7 by 0.453 of a second. That's the gap between him. Sale's quickest lap there on that lap, a 231.8. 663 compared to Pearson. He's pulled a little bit actually, 231.499. I think that's more than a half a second now. Back to Rob.
0: Yeah, indeed. He's opened up the gap here at Cross Four Ways again. Your leader, Dan Sale. Yeah, he's opened that up most definitely here at Cross Four Ways to Daniel Pearson in second. Then we've got Adam Rayner right up behind him now. Is Damian Crook on the number 100 machine. Then it's Martin Morris and Austin Webster. A couple of other notable performances so far. We'll get to those in a moment. As Wibley on the way past, then it's Booth. Then the number 47 machine of Blake O'Hare and Andrew Coulter, the number 86. Number 90 on the way past Anthony Stevens, who's also doing well. Working his way up to 11th at the moment is Stevens. There's Taylor, Anderson, Ortega, 76 and 98 on the way through as well. So just at the back of that is Eamon McCown, the newcomer, 85 and 41, 74. Ashley Robson in there, just dropping back a couple of places, it seems, getting caught up in that group of around five machines on the way through. Number 70, I should say, and 33 on the way through. So that's Dale Brew and Loic Surratt as well. But Dan Sale extending his advantage across four ways on this latest lap from Daniel Pearson. A couple of other notable mentions. Got to give a mention to number 76, Ben Long, who was 15th coming across the start-finish line on the lap. Started on the back row. Back to you, Chris.
1: And that was the sound of Dan Sale going across the line. He's extended that lead. It was 0.453 of a second as he went across the line on the previous lap. And now the gap is well up. It's 3.798 seconds. So let's call that 3.8 seconds. A 229.843 for Dan Sale on that one, and he leads at the moment from 77 Pearson, 97 Rayner, 100 Crook, 101 Morris. They've all gone safely through. There's 26 Booth, 47 O'Hare, 86 Coulter, 90 Stevens, 68 Taylor, 63 Anderson, 37 Ortega and 76 Long. They all go through the top 15 through so far, but that lead has extended, and now Pearson is going to be having Adam Rayner and also Damian Crook for company, and they're just in behind them will be Martin Morris. He's a couple of seconds further back, but it's the battle for second between 77 Pearson, 97 Rayner and 100 Crook. We've got to keep an eye on because Dan Sale looking to do the double. He's already in and out of Ballabeg hairpin as 77, 97 and 100 get there. And you heard Damian Crook saying in an interview he did yesterday, his bike quite down on power as 82 goes through that Austin Webster. We also got Roger Wibley in there, Dennis Booth, they all go through, all safely through, and 86 out Andrew Coulter, he's also through. Andrew came across the line in roundabout 10th place. But with the news on lap number 4 of 7 of the JCK Limited Supersport 600B race, Dan Sale extending that lead to 3.8 seconds back to Cross Four Ways.
0: Yeah, that's stretching out, isn't it? Here is Dan Sale, your race leader. And just to mention as well, Pearson, Rayner and Crook, as you mentioned, in that battle for second and third as Dan Sale comes past us. It's then 4.4 seconds back between Crook and Martin Morris in fifth. Here is Pearson, right up in behind him is Rayner and then Crook as well. That could be something that's going to run over the next few laps between them. Nothing to choose between them. Austin Webster just ahead of Martin Morris here. Then it's Wibley, Booth and Coulter close together here. And then the number 47 of Blake O'Hare in there as well. So Andrew Coulter has managed to get himself ahead of Blake O'Hare there. Number 90, Anthony Stevens, who we mentioned before, has made his way up. He was starting sixth, starting the sixth row. There's Roddy Taylor, there's Anderson, Ortega, then number 76, and then 69 on the way through as well. Number 41 now, Russell Brook. 74 on the way through is Daniel Norris. So Dan Sale extending that lead across four ways. There's three more machines interview as well. Pearson, Rayner and Crook, virtually nothing to separate them at the moment. But also as well, just noticing Andrew Coulter just moved ahead of O'Hare. To you, Chris.
1: 3.8 as he came across the line on the last lap. What it'll be now, there's Sale across. Yeah, that's extended again, probably over four and a bit seconds now. Let's have a little look at that. So down across that time doesn't improve. He did a 2:30 that time. It's 5.1 seconds now with Pearson from Rayner and Crook. And there's Martin Morris, that distinctive sound of that Ducati going through. He's in fifth place at the moment. As they flash past us here in conditions still a little bit mist, just trying to roll in off Castletown, but hopefully that won't. Austin Webster goes through on 82, 86 Rod, 66 Roger Wibley, 26 Dennis Booth, 86 Andrew Coulter, 47 Blake O'Hare, 90 Anthony Stevens goes through, 63 George Anderson, 68 you heard the MV of Ronnie Taylor going through with 37 Victor Ortega and also Ben Long, all safely through. That's the top 15 that we've got time for as we go back to the front, and Dan Sale with that lead 5.1 seconds. That's the gap that he has, 5.1 over the next group, but the gap between Pearson and Rayner, and Crook is only a second, so they're quite tight on the road. He must get it stopped. Oh, he's down. 97. I'm not sure. Oh, he hasn't. He stayed on. Actually, Daniel Pearson stayed on, but 97 went to have a little look up the inside and just caught Daniel Pearson, but Daniel has stayed on. And I tell you what, well done to Adam Rayner. He tried to get that machine stopped. It is so, so bumpy on the brakes into there. So he's going to be out of the race, unfortunately, Adam Rayner. But Pearson has continued on. He's still, I think, possibly in second place. We'll just hold on to the shot. He is in second. Just in behind him is now Damien Crook. Rob.
0: He's here. Yeah, Redan Sale, he's all alone at the front of this race at the moment. He'll be completely oblivious to some of the drama that's going on in behind. There's not even another machine in sight as he rounds cross four ways on the run to Church Bends. Two together now. And Damien Crook's having a little bit of a look up the inside of Daniel Pearson. No, he's not going to make the move. He had a good glance, though, there. It is still Pearson from Crook. Then it's Martin Morris. Austin Webster now closing in a little bit. Then it's Coulter. Quick mention for Roger Wibberley running well at the moment. Started on the fifth row. Made his way up the field. There's Dennis Booth. And then the number 47 of Blake O'Hare, the newcomer. Field getting a bit more spread out. Another quick mention as well for another newcomer, number 98, Eamon McCown, up to 16. Started on the back row as well, so that's good running from Eamon McCown, just to mention. Here's Anderson. Taylor. Ortega had a little look up the inside but thought against it as four more machines on the way through. Then the number 98 of Eamon McCown, who I've just mentioned there. So it's Dan Sale stretching that advantage still at the front. Pearson and Crook battling away for second spot at the moment. Then a couple of seconds further back on them, Martin Morris holding off Austin Webster. Back to you, Chris.
1: And here is your race leader as Damien Crook has a little look up the inside onto young Dan Pearson and doesn't make that stick. Dan still home in second. He did so well to stay on in that. Here they come, second and third. So it's a Yamaha, leads a Triumph, leads a Kawasaki. That's your top three there at the moment to go across the line. The lead is 10 seconds now. I thought it might have extended because of that little incident there at Ballabeg Hairpin, but Sale leads his last lap of a 2:31.5 compared to a 2:29.9. So we've had Sale, Pearson, Crook, Morris, also Webster, Coulter. Wibberley goes through, Dennis Booth, Blake O'Hare, Adam Rayner. Oh, that last machine you just heard through there. Then, of course, Ruddy Taylor on the MV. He goes through. Man him on the move there, Blake O'Hare. Up to ninth position, Anthony Stevens, George Anderson, Victor Ortega, Ben Long, Roddy Taylor, Eamon McCowan. That's your top 15 so far as you go across the line. And Dan Sale in command of this one now. Get down to 16th, Daniel Norris, Russell Brook, Adam Randall's through. Andy Lover also goes through. Dale Brew just passed the line there as well. And also Nick Sweet. So that's the 21 runners so far as our leaders already in Ballabeg. And they're out on lap number 6 of 7. 86, that is Andrew Coulter going through Ballabeg, holding on to that 6th place at the moment. But at the front, Dan Sale in command, well in command of this race. 10.074. And we believe 79, Ashley Robson has pulled into the pits. And Ashley, unfortunately, a retirement. But your race leader, Dan Sale, to Rob.
0: Yeah, Dan Sale at cross four ways. And as he makes his way through, you mentioned his name before, Andrew Coulter. He made up 3 places on that previous lap. He was 9th on lap 4, up to 6th on lap 5. But he's got a way to catch Austin Webster at the moment. Oh, here's Damien Crook. He's looked up the inside as he held the move on Daniel Pearson. Let's have a look through as Martin Morris goes through as he held it. Has he held it? Yes, Damien Crook up to second at cross four ways. There's Coulter on the way through, chasing down Austin Webster. He's made some ground. Now Wibberley, Booth. Then the number 47 of Blake O'Hare, just holding back a little bit from those two. Dan Sale still leading commandingly across four ways, but Damien Crook, he's made it stick across four ways. He's up to second ahead of Pearson. Whether he holds it later in the lap, we'll have to wait and see. Number 90 on the way past Anthony Stevens, now moving into the top 10 as it stands at the moment. Then it's George Anderson, then the number 76. And we're just hearing Pearson's got past him at Church Bend, so Pearson's got back. Roddy Taylor on the way through here. Eamon McCown, who we mentioned on the previous lap as well. So it's a right ding-dong battle going on. 74 and 41 on the way through cross four ways. See you, Chris.
1: And this time round, this is the last lap. Flag is 77. Did get back past, as you said, Rob, just on the approach from after you from cross four ways to Church Bends. And here they come. Let's have a listen. Sounds okay to me, and there's that distinctive sound that is catchy. Oh, Martin Morris going through, 82 and 86, Aston Webster and Andrew Coulter, they're going through, having a good battle, and it is the last lap now as Dennis Booth goes through on the 26 bike. Roger Wibberley through as well on 66. Roger holding on to about 8th position there at the moment with Blake O'Hare, number 47, just in behind him, but breaking into Iron Gate for the final time is Dan Sale. And he'll jump over the railway bridge there now. The front wheel, not as much aerated on these little 600s as it would be on the superbikes. Into Ballinoris, out of Ballinoris is Ronnie Taylor. 68 goes through on his beautiful MV machine. Doesn't half sound great, doesn't it? And the lead is 10.8 seconds from Sale to Pearson. Into Ballabeg on the Falcon R6 for the final time. He's had a couple of looks over the shoulder, but he knows he's got a pretty good gap. And he'll be heading now towards Bala Whetstone, past the farm there, the Hamptons farm, where they have the stables there, Stella and the team. I'm sure they'll be watching or maybe listening. Watching on King of the Roads or listening to Manx Radio Motorsport, one of other, or maybe the same thing. But Sale in well command of this one. But it's the battle for second place between Pearson and Crook. We're keeping an eye on as Sale for the final time drops into the bomb hole. Let's get back to Rob. It's the last lap.
0: Indeed, just waiting to see Dan Sale appear to us across four ways. Here indeed he comes, Dan Sale. Commanding win in this B race last night, and he's on course for yet another, the local man from the opposite end of the island, but still a local man nonetheless as well. Dan Sale on the way through. Here's the battle for second on the final lap as well. Daniel Pearson, Crook's having another look up the inside here, and he's got past Pearson with a bit more room to spare as well. Can he stick it on the exit as Martin Morris comes past us as well? Crook, he has done it. He's got a bit more of a gap to Pearson this time. Coulter on the way through past Webster. Coulter moving up past Webster, made up 3 seconds on the way past Webster on the previous lap. Dennis Booth, who's now overtaken Roger Whibley on the way through. And number 47, Blake O'Hare as well. So that battle for second still not done, but Damien Crook, we heard he maybe had power issues. Didn't have the power of some of the other machines in the previous race, so maybe being a bit more aggressive in the corners. He's done that again at cross four ways, but Dan Sale is way out in front. There's two more coming to view. That's Anthony Stevens, that's George Anderson, and then we've got the numbers 76 and 37 of Ortega in behind. To you, Chris.
1: Dan Sale breaks for the last time into Castletown Bridge and comes out of Castletown Bridge and heads towards us to take the double on the number 8 machine, the 600 Yamaha, the Falcon machine. Dan Sale, that's the double. Well done to him to go alongside his sidecar podium. Who's going to get second? It's Pearson. Pearson gets second from 100 Crook. So 77 Pearson and Martin Morris home in fourth position. That's your top four. 86 your next finish there, Andrew Coulter. Then it's 82 in there, Austin Webster. He comes home. 26, Dennis Booth in seventh position for Dennis Booth. And I'm sure Daniel Pearson is going to have a heck of a story to tell Beth. Roger Whibley just goes through number 66 in eighth position. 47, Blake O'Hare. He's home in ninth. That's your nine finishes so far. As we look up the road once more, we can just see through the trees to the Castletown Bridge. And here we go. Two together. Oh, jockeying. The position doesn't happen, though. So fast, isn't it? Home in 10th position is number 63, George Anderson, with number 90, Anthony Stevens, number 76, Ben Long, 37, Victor Ortega. And they were just waiting for the screen to update. Now, Roddy Taylor, Eamon McEwen finished in 14th, and Roddy Taylor completes the top 15. So the story at the front, the win in the end, he slacked off on the last lap there because he knew he had a 10-second lead. Dan Sale takes the race win by 6.743 seconds from number 77, Daniel Pearson, with number 100 Damien Crook in third. But a bit of a lonely race at the front. Dan Sale is with Beth.
2: He certainly is. I tell you what, I have no fingernails left after that. How aware were you of the drama behind you?
11: I didn't know what was going on, to be fair. I had to look back a couple of times, and then I seen him there, and I thought, right, I'll just pull my finger out, get a couple of laps out of my belt, and I'll break him then. Looked back again, couldn't see him, and I thought, well, I wonder what the hell's going on there. And then one of the mates out there, he put a board out for me, said I had a bit of a lead. I was like, right, I'll just knuckle down now and just stay where I'm at.
2: Knuckle down you did. Machine ran all right for you?
11: Yeah, it was going good, to be fair. I mean, like I say, it's only a standard bike, so it's it is what it is.
2: And I guess that must mean so much more in some ways to be at the top of the shop.
11: Yeah, it means so much to us boys, you know. We're only a little team and that, and they throw everything at it, and if I can just get a result for him every now and again, that's all the icing on the cake, isn't it?
2: I'll tell you what, well, you've done it twice in 2 days, Dan Sale. Huge congratulations, well done.
11: Thank you very much.
2: So that is the first place, Dan Sale. So we're going to speak to Daniel Pearson now, who, as Chris Kinley said, I think will have a little bit of a story to tell. Daniel Pearson, didn't quite go your way yesterday, no, but you certainly made it today. There was a little bit of an issue with Adam Rayner. Talk us through that.
12: I just braked into Ballabeg and I could hear this back wheel chattering. It's like, this is going to be close. And then it rubbed. It's like, oh, both legs off. It's like, hey, Bale's coming up quick here. And it's like, oh, still on. Let's go again.
2: Tell you what, you must have the core muscles of somebody very strong. How was the race overall for you?
12: I tried tagging up back at Danbury. Just got that little bit over me, just second knowledge and everything in it. But yeah, I was just happy. Just kept my head down. Kept looking over my shoulder and saw Damien. It's like, I had to keep going here. Then them last three laps, traded places a few times. Mint was that, to be fair.
2: And it's such a competitive class, the 600. What does it mean to you to be in the podium?
12: That's amazing. I just can't explain it. These lads and put everything into this to get bikes ready and everything. I was out late last night prepping them, so Yeah, good to go in.
2: And one very proud dad over there as well, Daniel Pearson. Well done
12: for him, aren't we?
2: We really. Yeah, we need a hat actually today. Yeah. That is Dan Pearson there and Damien Crook. Flipping heck, you don't do things by halves, do you?
13: That was hard work. That was hard work. Yeah, yeah. What do you want to know?
2: I want to know it all. The highs and the lows of that one.
13: Again, we're just struggling with power. As Dan just said, was able to show him a wheel a few times, got in front of him three or four times, but his triumph just pulls on us and pulls and pulls. And after what happened between us yesterday, I thought I better not do this again in the Castletown corner because I would have looked a bit of a, yeah.
2: But anything else for you? I mean, obviously conditions have picked up since they were there this morning and the bike generally.
13: Yeah, overall everything's great out there. Conditions are really good. Track's perfect. There is a bit of cement dust down going into Williams, but the track is fine. Yeah, that's about all I can report on that.
2: So. And another podium finish. You must be thrilled with that, Damien.
13: Yeah, two in a row now. That's good. First road race podium. So yeah, very happy with it. To be honest, I'd rather have been in the A race, but it's where we are, isn't it? So you got to take what you get and be happy for it.
2: We're very happy for you, Damien Crook. Well done.
13: Can I just say as well, I'd like to say a big get well soon to Grant Thompson. We're all thinking of him.
2: Thank you so much, Damien. We certainly are. So the bikes are up on the podium for the JCK Limited 600B race. The presentation is going to be done by Sue Staley from JCK. And many congratulations just being given. Damien's just putting his helmet on the bike there and just climbing on. So I think we are just about ready to do the presentation. So for your JCK Limited 600cc B race, in third position, Damien Crook. And in second position on the number 77 machine, that beard did not get in the way, Daniel Pearson. And your JCK Limited 600cc B race winner, he's done the double, Dan Sale. The garland just being put over Dan Sale's head here, Chris. What a race that was, and we've got more to come. I don't think I can cope with it.
1: So many more races to go. Another 1, 2, 3, 4 this morning. The S&S Motors 600cc race coming up in a minute. 7 laps on that one. So a win for Dan Sale by 6.743 seconds from Dan Pearson. Then Damien Crook, Martin Morris, Andrew Coulter, Austin Webster, Dennis Booth, Roger Wibberley, Blake O'Hare and George Anderson. They were your top 10 in that one. Then number 90, Anthony Stevens. He was home in that 11th position for Anthony. Then we had number 76, Ben Long in 12th, 37, Vic Ortega, 98, Amy McCohen, 68, Roddy Taylor, 74, Daniel Norris, 41, Russ Brook, 24, Adam Randalls, 85, Andy Lovett, 70, Dale Brew, 75, Nick Sweet, 33, Loic Surratt, completing your 22 finishes. And Rob Pritchard at Cross Four Ways. Wow, what a race. And some action going on at Ballabeg Hairpin, as always, as an aeroplane EasyJet just flies over the top of us through the mist there. Back to you at Cross Four Ways. What a race.
0: Yeah, great race and another commanding performance from Dan Sale. Fantastic battle that we saw between Daniel Pearson and Damien Crook throughout the race. Just a couple of other notable mentions I wanted to get in there. Number 101, Martin Morris, ended up finishing fourth, was as far back as eighth on lap one after starting on the front row, and not only battled back to finish in fourth, but also took the fastest lap of the race at a 2:29.789 as well there. So some positives there for Martin Morris, despite just not quite being in contention for the podium places as well. It was a recovery from Andrew Coulter, who was second in this particular race last night as well. He'd dropped quite a bit back. He dropped all the way down to 10th on laps 2 and 3, recovered to finish 5th as well. And I think in one particular lap, he actually managed to make up 3 seconds on number 82, Austin Webster, who he then eventually overhauled as well. Blake O'Hare, good to see Blake O'Hare finish as well after being in contention for so long last night, and then had that very minor tip off at Ballabeg during last night as well. Comfortably inside the top 10 there, so another newcomer there impressing. And George Anderson as well, managing to squeeze into the top 10 as well. A late move on number 90, Anthony Stevens. Another notable one that I just want to point out, and I did point out during the race, number 76, Ben Long, who started on the back row, finishing in 12th as well. So that is some way through the field. The number 76, Ben Long, has managed to get through the rider from Leeds as well. So that's good on the Brookbuilt Racing Yamaha as well. And also inside the top 15, we've got a couple of newcomers as well. Victor Ortega, it's deja vu for him, finishing 13th in this race. And then Eamon McCown, who started on the back row, also finishing inside the top 15. Good performances everywhere. Over to Beth.
2: Yeah, certainly are, and really has got the championship day here at the Southern 100 off to a cracking start, hasn't it? So the bikes for the 6A race now just making their way down, all taking their positions and getting ready as number 95 just goes past there, just checking their helmet straps as they go in, just making sure that everything is in order. And the gate is still closed at the moment, but that will not be closed for very long as Connor Cummins just goes back here. We haven't managed to grab a word with Connor yet, but it's great to see him back here. I think Chris said it was about 11 years or so since he was back here as more bikes trundle in. And there is Peter Hickman. What is he going to do today? He was a podium finisher in one of the races yesterday. He said that his course knowledge probably isn't quite where he wants it to be, but I'm sure it will not take long for him to get up to speed. And Nathan Harrison just in front of us there, looking very relaxed. The gate is being opened. The bikers are being gestured forward, and the travelling marshal, number one in the road, he just sets off and they are making their way round, Chris.
1: Thank you very much to Beth Espy. So Mike Brown took the race win in this one yesterday from Paul Jordan by 5.44 seconds with number two. Dominic Herbertson coming home in third. Just a couple of messages to get out for people. Hello to Trevor Harbison and the TH Racing team. Hello to you guys. Hope you're well out there listening in Northern Ireland. Hello to Ivan Linton as well. Hello, Ivan. Nice to hear from you as well. He's at work listening to the meeting today. Good stuff. Would love to be here, but watching it on there, the King of the Roads TV, and listening to Manx Radio Motorsport. And hello to Gary Dickinson as well. All tuned in from a sunny Lincolnshire, working hard here. Gary, of course, there. Good 250 runner in his time. So back to the results for the 600cc H&H Motorcycle Supersports. It was Nathan Harrison, 15 in fourth, and it's 12 Joe Yeardsley, 10 Peter Hickman, 65 Michael Sweeney, 11 Connor Cummins, 95 Eddie Wormald, and the top 10 rounded out by Barry Ferber. Then it was Michael Evans, Jamie Williams, Julian Trummer, John Marsh, then Joey Lambden. John Marsh, of course, won the B race last year. And Mark Jackson, Matthew Rostron, Kieran Brockie, Brad Hughes, Nicholas Round, Adrian Hodson, Tom Snow, Brad Bunn, Paul Cranston, and Wayne Avis. But your thoughts on this one? I think this could be another one of those crackers as the leading bikes already coming round the Ballabeg Hairpin. Rob, just give you a bit of time to build up this one. I think this could be a belter again.
0: It could indeed, and when you can see, you know, just on Mike Brown as well, the win yesterday by, or just under, I should say, 5.5 seconds there. He just knows this Boyce Precision Engineering by Russell Racing Yamaha inside and out. He races it here, he races it at the TT, and he races it elsewhere as well. That is someone who's got it on song as the travelling convoy comes towards us on this sighting lap. At the head of queue this time is the newcomer, Julian Trummer. Then we've got Michael Evans, Barry Ferber, Eddie Wormald, Paul Cassidy, Dave Rigby, Martin Morris, Mark Jackson in there. Number 56, Joey Lambden. So just a reminder on Joey Lambden, the newcomer, promoted into the A race after finishing second in qualifying and first in qualifying in the Supersport white plate sessions. There's Paul Jordan in there as well. Cummins and Hodson, Herbertson. There's Mike Brown, your race winner from yesterday, and Nathan Harrison. So those who will be starting on the front two rows right towards the back of the convoy, so they'll have to wheel their way forward once they do make it back onto Castletown Bypass. That's the travelling marshals just coming past as well. It was all about that battle for third yesterday, wasn't it? What a battle we saw between Dominic Herbertson, Nathan Harrison and Joe Yeardsley. We heard from Dominic Herbertson, didn't we? Smiling from ear to ear, that man. I mean, when isn't he? Let's be honest. But I think the question will be, if Mike Brown and Paul Jordan can replicate the sort of pace they were showing yesterday, can anyone find the power to get them? We'll just have to wait and see, because, of course, this is, again, a very busy field. We have full, if not close to full capacity in both Supersport fields throughout the Southern Road races. That's why we have the two races, A and B, as well. That's, of course, inspection car on the way past. Well, let's wait and see. Will we get more drama in this one? We'll just have to find out. Back to you, Chris.
1: Thank you very much to Rob and the team there at Cross Four Ways. So the machines rolling down towards us to get into their grid position. 22, Paul Jordan is on pole position. Alongside him, number 4, that'll be Mike Brown. And number 12, Joe Yeardsley, he's across that front row. Then we got number 2 in there, of course, Dominic Herbertson. Number 15, also in there too, Nathan Harrison. And number 7, that completes the second row, that's Mikey Evans. And there's Mikey Evans just into his position. Then we got number 10 in there, that's Peter Hickman. 44, Rob Hodson. And 65, Michael Sweeney. And completing row number 4 is 23, Marcus Simpson. 11, of course, that being Connor Cummins. And number 9 in there, that is Barry Ferber. And here comes the number 12 machine of Joe Yeardsley, the GSXR 750 machine on the next generation bike. And Mike Brown and Paul Jordan roll into second and third position on their grid position start slots. And in they go. Paul, a bit of a shake of the head, just sorting the gloves out, snaps the visor down, has a little look over his right shoulder. Mike Brown focusing in the middle there. Of course, we saw him on Tandragee on the King of the Roads TV last night for BBC. going well with Michael Dunlop there. And here we go, race two on Thursday away. All safely off the line, which is great to see, and a good start from the front group. Off to Beth.
2: Oh my goodness me, what a start that was. And number four, Mike Brown, just in the lead there, just very, very slightly, but there's not much in it there, Chris.
1: Thank you very much to Beth. It's nice to get that picture. And here they go on the brakes for the first time. It's four. I think that's Nathan Harrison up the second. Somebody just been bumped a little bit wide. Didn't catch who that was. Could have been 91. I'm not sure. But I think it's Dominic Herbertson has got a pretty good start on the two bike it is. So it's four from two from 22. And it's 44, then seven, then 15, then 10. Numbers only at the moment. And then just slotting in there, Joe Yerge, 12, and Barry Ferber, round about sixth and seventh position into Iron Gate for the first time. And number 56, a little bit wide through there. That's Joey Lambden, Ballon Norris, as the camera shakes as he go down on the bumps there, and they tried to get themselves sorted out. So Brown leads Herbertson, leads Jordan, then it's Nathan Harrison, it's Rob Hodson, then it's 7, then it's 12, then it's 10, then it's 12 as they filter through Ballabeg for the first time. So careful through there. Got to watch the little bump in the middle of the road there. The old sign that pointed to Alaban Rollinsway Airport. And there's so many pictures of that being taken over the years of the bike just going through there, leant over that hard, that you can still see the sign there. So at the front, as he dropped down into the bomb hole for the first time, it's Mike Brown looking for the double in the S&S Motors Supersport 600 race. Rob.
0: Yeah, who's got the pace to catch him? It is Brown who leads across four ways. Number two, Dominic Herbertson up to second. Then it's Jordan, Nathan Harrison, Hodson, Evans, Hickman, Yeardsley dropping back, Ferber, Trummer, then Warmold holding off. Connor Cummins is looking up the inside. Jamie Williams and Paul Cassidy on the way through, making up a bit of ground there as well. It's John Marsh into the latest corner here. Matthew Rostron with a nice, neat little move up the inside across four ways, making his way up the field, starting 24th in the grid. But he doesn't look like he's got the power out across four ways as Rostron, so he may lose a little more ground there. But it was Mike Brown leading on the way through. Dominic Herbertson up to second and Paul Jordan in third as well. So Dominic Herbertson potentially putting a cat amongst the pigeons here. Just a reminder as well, separately, if you're only just joining us today and if you're looking in your programme and see Michael Dunlop in the Supersport class, he's not competing in the Supersport class this year. So Dunlop not involved in this field. He is involved in the Superbikes, but not the Supersports. But Mike Brown leading across four ways. See you, Chris.
1: He is, and they're into Castletown Corner for the very first time. And here they come. One, two, three, four machines. Just listen to that. Mike Brown leads by 0.292 for Dom Herbertson. Then it's Paul Jordan. Then it's Nathan Harrison for 44. Rob Hodson, 10 Peter Hickman, 12 Joe Yeardsley, 7 Michael Evans, 9 Barry Ferber, 91 Julian Trummer. That's your top 10. Then it's 11 Connor Cummins. It is as they are as you go through the Ballochagan corner for this time. So it's the Yamaha that leads from the Triumph, of course, of Dominic Herbertson, and 22 Paul Jordan on the Jackson Racing bike. That, of course, is the Ducati that he's on. And Nathan Harrison just keeping a watch and brief in about fourth place at the moment. Gap at the front then, 292. So we get down to top 10. Then it's 11 Cummins, 95 Wormold, 92 Williams, 5 Cassidy, and 50 Rigby. That's your top 14 of 15 so far in this S&S Motors 600 race, Paul. So Dave Rigby, top 15. Then 54 Marsh, 56 Lambden, 52 Jackson, 20 Avis, 72 Rostron. They are your top 20 machines. As Joe Yeardsley having a little bit of a move there, trying to look on the outside over Peter Hickman. But at the front, it's Mike Brown that leads. The top three only separated by half a second. Then it's another second back to Nathan Harrison. He's in that fourth position at the moment. So Brown, he leads. Looking good for it as well. And Dominic Herbertson coming under all sorts of pressure from Paul Jordan. Cross four ways.
0: Just wondering as well, Chris, was Michael Sweeney a non-starter? Because he hasn't flashed up on these opening laps. Here is Brown, Herbertson. Oh, Jordan just had a little look and then thought against it. And then Nathan Harrison just holding back off that trio. Then it's Hodson. Hickman closing in on Hodson as well through cross four ways. Yeardsley looking at the inside of Michael Evans. Then it's Barry Ferber. Let's see if he's stuck on the exit. Connor Cummins looking at the inside as well. Yep, Yeardsley's held it. So he's made up two places through cross four ways on that lap. Then it's Rigby. Then we've got Morris, Lambden, Jackson on the way through, then Wayne Avis as well. So reminder, just running a little bit wide there, Wayne Avis, so just had to slow down and then gets through cross four ways. Matthew Rostron made up a couple of places on the way through as well on this latest lap. He couldn't quite make it stick on lap one. So Mike Brown still leaning ahead. Herbertson, he had Jordan just having a little look there. Jordan just had a little look into cross four ways. A few more seconds back here, we've got the number 88 machine as well. Back to you, Chris.
1: What a move by Peter Hickman going through Great Meadow, that fast, fast right-hander. He went underneath Rob Hodgson as your leaders come across the line. Paul Jordan's looking at making a move, but the lead is Mike Brown as he go across the line there. Mike Brown leads from Dominic Curbison with Paul Jordan right in the slipstream. Paul Jordan pulls to the right-hand side. Paul Jordan maybe going to make a move as he goes to Alan Kagan. No, he doesn't make that stick. Then it's 15 Nathan Harrison, 10 Peter Hickman, 44 Rob Hodgson. Then it's 12 Joe Yeardsley, 7 Michael Evans, 9 Barry Ferber, 11 Connor Cummins, 91 Julian Trummer, 95 Eddie Wormald, 92 Jamie Williams, 5 Paul Cassidy, and 50 Dave Rigby. And Paul Jordan, he's making a move, is he? No, been too far back into Iron Gate as the train goes by. And there we are. Mike Brown leads across the line. He's grown it by a couple of hundredths. It was 0.2 on the last lap. It was 0.455. So just under half a second there now. The Mike Brown leads Dominic Herbertson. Last rider through there was number, let's have a little look there, where are we now on the screen? Is 88 Brad Boom was the last rider through, so he has got safely through and the lead is already in and out of Ballabeg Hairpin. As we watch Mikey Evans on 7 bike, he's got

0: from Michael Evans and Barry Ferber coming past us right now. So Yeardsley now closing in on those ahead of him. There's Warmold, Cummins, Trummer, Williams, and then a couple of seconds back, Paul Cassidy on the way through. So Mike Brown still leading at cross four ways, but Herbertson and Jordan just starting to close in on this lap. As Rigby comes past them, we've got Morris, and then we've got Lambden. So Lambden and Rostron, who we mentioned were quick in the white plate sessions in qualifying, promoted into this race, they're inside the top 20. Number 30, Nicholas Round, just outside the top 20 at the moment, as Wayne Avis comes past. Tom Snow, Matthew Rostron's having a look up the inside, might make it stick. Number 30 on the way through is Nicholas Round, one of the newcomers who I've just mentioned as well. Brown still leading, to you, Chris.
1: It's quite right what you said, Rob. They have closed up again, and Paul Jordan rides on the back of Dominic Herbertson as Mike Brown, Herbertson and Jordan, and Harrison goes safely through. Then it's Hickman. Time sounds great. Paul Jordan's got to make a move. He can't let Mike Brown get away. We're on lap number 4 of 7, and I think PJ might have him. He's got him. Paul Jordan up to second place. Quickest lap of the race, at 2:18.782, 2:18, so just outside that lap record, about 1.3 outside the lap record that's held by Michael Dunlop from 2017. He's done a 2:18.762. But I tell you what, Mike Brown's going to have to look out now, because Paul Jordan, he is closing him down. And just on the back of these guys, getting inching closer, is Nathan Harrison on the H&H motorcycle, 600cc Honda. So it's Brown, Jordan, Herbertson, and it just into the shot there. You know what? I think Nathan Harrison could be coming to spoil the party. We look at the long shot there, and he's closing in on them by about, what, half a second or so. So I think he's looking at this. And Peter Hickman could be coming along as well. We've still got 2.5 laps to go. 3.5 laps to go in three and a half. My maths is bad. I haven't had enough cups of tea this morning. That's what it is. Anyway, yeah, 4 laps. We're on the 4th lap of 7 for this 7-lap race, sponsored, of course, by friends just down the road there, the S&S Motors 600cc race. So it's Brown from Jordan, from Herbertson, from Harrison. I think this could get really close at the end. Don't want to miss this in the cross four ways.
0: Here we go, and Jordan's now closing in on Brown at the front here. So Jordan right up in behind Mike Brown, and Dominic Herbertson a couple of bike lengths back. There is Nathan Harrison. I wonder, I think I mentioned before, is he just biding his time? Still a few laps to go. There's Hickman, it's Yeardsley and Hodgson there. So Joe Yeardsley has now overhauled Rob Hodgson as well. So Joe Yeardsley up into sixth on this lap as well. Michael Evans and Barry Ferber, no change there in the order. Here's number 95, Eddie Warmold, who's up into 10th. Connor Cummins lost some ground on the previous lap, dropped 3 places, his Trummer. There is Cummins, who's got back ahead of Jamie Williams, his fellow Manxman, and then Paul Cassidy on the way through as well. So that front trio in particular is definitely still closing up, with Brown ahead of Jordan. Here comes Dave Rigby, then we've got the number 54 of John Marsh, and number 56, Joey Lambden, closing up in behind as well. So Lambden making up some ground here at the moment as well. Back to you, Chris.
1: Bouncing on the brakes on these 600 machine super sport bikes, the Yamaha, then the Ducati, then the Triumph. The top three, here they come. Have a listen. That fourth bike was Nathan Harrison. So Brown leads by half a second, and he had a little look over his left shoulder as he went across the line as well. So Paul Jordan has dropped back a little bit. He's trying to catch him. He's trying all he knows to get with him, but the gap between first, second and third is roughly about the same. Whoa, that's a good battle between number 9 and number 7. 7, Michael Evans in 8th position. 9, Barry Furby. He is in 9th position. They're out on lap number 5 of 7 in this S&S Motors Supersport race. 2:18.546 is the quickest lap of the race so far. That's for bike 22 now. That's Paul Jordan, as Dave Rigby goes through, 54, and I think that was 56 going through as well. 56, Joey Lambden, and 54, John Marsh. They go through in their positions, which is John Marsh, 54 and 16th. Joey Lambden, he's in 56th position, but the lead at the front is 0.519, and somebody's just gone wide into Ballabeg. I think that might have been Paul Jordan going a little bit wide into Ballabeg, so that will give the chance for Dominic Herbertson to get past number 22 machine, the Jackson Racing bike, as we watch Rob Hodgson on the SMT machine. He's just gone through in round about 7th position is Rob, but it looks to me somebody did run wide, just caught the blue colours there. We'll see from the shot, but he has managed to keep it up, but he has dropped a little bit now. So Mike Brown with an extended lead, we'd have to say, cross four ways.
0: Well, we'll get some more answers to what's happened, and Mike Brown has extended that advantage out front just a little bit. There is Paul Jordan, there is Dominic Herbertson, but Mike Brown just opening it up a little bit. A couple of seconds still further back is Nathan Harrison, so he's not pulled the pin as Nathan Harrison to catch him yet. Meanwhile, Peter Hickman's now coming under pressure from Joe Yeardsley, who cleared that traffic further back. There's Rob Hodgson, around 1.5 seconds back as well, by my reckoning as well. So Joe Yeardsley is now going right up in behind Peter Hickman there to try and make up another place and try potentially to move into the top five. A little bit of a gap back. It's Michael Evans, Barry Ferber, and now Eddie Warmold is closing in on those two as well, so he's been making up ground. Connor Cummins looking up the inside of Julian Trummer here at cross four ways, and Jamie Williams on the way through, and then Paul Cassidy, a bit of a gap in the

0: rest of the field as well. So Mike Brown, he'd extended that lead coming into cross four ways. We heard of a machine running wide. It may have potentially been Paul Jordan as well, but Mike Brown has made it count. Might be just breathing a little easier as Dave Rigby comes through, but Dominic Herbertson right behind Jordan, and also in the battle for fifth, as I mentioned, Joe Yearsey closing in on Hickman. To you, Chris.
1: There's Mike Brown, there's Paul Jordan, there's Dominic Herbertson. The front three machines go through. Nathan Harris is just dropping off the back a little bit now. Hickman's got problems now because he's got Joe Yeardsley, as Rob quite rightly said, right in behind him. So Joe Yeardsley on the GSXR 750. Let's have a little look to see if he's got the GGs as he gets to top gear there. The little rise in the road before you start braking hard for Balakagan. Just about there, they just sit up, back into the wind, out of the bubble. So the right-hander there at Balakagan and fly down the Balakagan straight. Mike Brown leads Paul Jordan by 1.943 seconds. And Joe Yeardsley had a long look over his left shoulder there. There's nobody behind you, Joe. The next man up the road is about 4 seconds back. So you've got plenty of room. They're out on lap number 6 of 7 in this S&S Motor 600cc A race. So Brown leads Jordan from Herbertson. Then it's Harrison, Hickman, Yeardsley, Hodson, Evans, Wormald, Ferber, your top 10. Then it's Cummins, Trummer, Williams, Cassidy and Rigby. That's your top 15 as Hickman and Yeardsley get to Ballabeg. 2:17.473. Mike Brown just outside the Michael Dunlop lap record at 2:17.423. So only, what, 0.005 of a second outside that lap record for Mike Brown there. 2:17.423 compared to a 2:17.473 for Mike Brown. He is on a charge. Back to cross four ways.
0: You took the words out of my mouth. He's close to that lap record place. Here's Mike Brown. He's still got that advantage of about a second to a second and a half of a Paul Jordan and Dominic Herbertson around. Two bike lengths between them. There's Nathan Harrison. Still no attack from him. And Joe Yeardsley, oh, he's having a look. No, he's not going to make that move on Peter Hickman across four ways there. He had a look, though, to Joe Yeardsley. Will he make the move later on the lap? We'll see. There's Rob Hodson dropping just a couple of seconds further back on the SMT racing machine there. So Mike Brown, as we've just been hearing from Chris, if you missed it a moment ago, only around 0.005 of a second off the lap record pace for this class set by Michael Dunlop 9 years ago. Eddie Wormald, who'd moved up to 9th, he's now up to 8th because he's past Michael Evans now, as well as Barry Ferber at cross four ways. Connor Cummins closing in on them, and then Julian Trummer around half a second back. Jamie Williams on the way through, but Brown's still leading. He's got to keep the gas on here because Jordan and Herbertson will not let him go as Cassidy gets you across four ways as well. To you, Chris.
1: Yeah, the gap of the previous lap, Rob, was 1.943. Then it was half a second back to Herbertson in third. There he is across the line. 2:18.07, that's the time for Mike Brown. Jordan across the line. There goes PJ, he goes. Then it's Dominic Herbertson, then it's Nathan Harrison through. The gap is 2.353. And Peter Hickman still has Joe Yeardsley for company. Joe Yeardsley pulls to the left-hand side of Peter Hickman. He's had a good look at a few corners, and he had even had a look where Hickman went past Hodson into Great Meadow. So Brown leads Jordan, leads Herbertson, leads Harrison. Then it's Hickman and Yeardsley all go through. With Rob Hodson, next bike through. 95, Eddie Wormald, 7 and 9, having a cracking battle. Then, of course, Mikey Evans and Eddie Ayer. Barry Ferber, they all go safely through. So 8th for Wormald, 9th for Ferber, 10th for number 7, Michael Evans, and 11, Connor Cummins. 91, Julian Trummer. Who else has gone through there? Jamie Williams, Paul Cassidy, all safely through. The next rider through should be Paul Rigby. So back to the front, it's 2.353 for the guys there now. It is the last lap that they are on in this S&S Motors race. And number 10 still leads number 12, just ahead of him. Hickman just ahead of Yeardsley. But Mike Brown with this in command with that quickest lap just outside. That lap record, incredible when you think back to 2017. Incredible. Mike Brown, exit Williams for the final time, drops into the bomb hole with Paul Jordan in the safe second and Dom Herbertson in the safe third. Cross four ways.
0: Yeah, it's going to be a big ask for the rest of the field because Brownie's pulled the pin again here, so he is commanding out front. This front three has split massively. Paul Jordan here on the way through, then Dominic Herbertson. The front three have split a lot. And then it's Nathan Harrison, so no change there. Peter Hickman, Joe Yeardsley right up in behind. He doesn't have a look this time, as Joe Yeardsley just a little too far back there. So he's going to have to battle Hickman all the way through Church Bends and along Great Meadows. He'll see if he can get a toe potentially on that longer straight. There's Rob Hodson on the way through as well. So Mike Brown has just extended that gap out of the front across four ways on the final lap. Meanwhile, Paul Jordan has pulled clear of number 2, Dominic Herbertson. So that trio that's been really close together for much of the race has really started to spread out. Hickman still has Joe Yeardsley right up his trumpet at the moment. Eddie Wormald, who we heard is already up to 8th, he's holding off Barry Ferber. Michael Evans now coming under pressure from Connor Cummins, who's looking up the inside there. Has he held it as Trummer comes through? Has Cummins held it? He has. So Connor Cummins moving up. To you, Chris.
1: That battle between Hickman and Yeardsley is going to go right down to Castletown Corner, but here is your race winner. It's Mike Brown. And across the line, Mike Brown goes, takes on first place, second for Paul Jordan. Third place for Dominic Herbertson. Third place, who's going to get it? Fourth place for Nathan. Joe Yeardsley. Joe Yeardsley just gets the better of Peter Hickman on the line. Joe takes off fifth position. Peter Hickman in sixth place. Rob Hodgson home on the 44 machine, home in that seventh position. So Mike Brown winning in the end by 2.997 seconds with that quickest lap of the race of a 2.17.473. So yeah, the pace is definitely there, isn't it? And Paul Jordan home in that second place. More riders across the line. Wormald, Ferber. Oh! And then we had, well, Connor Cummins just in behind Michael Evans. And we got Julian Trummer coming home in that 12th position. So that's your top 12 finishers. More riders, 92, Jamie Williams on the GSXR 750. He finishes somebody a bit wide there. It's number 5, Paul Cassidy on the Pella Brew Ducati. He's home in 14th position. And the 15th finisher should be home there now. It is. That's Riggers Dave Rigby on the number 50 machine. But Mike Brown with the win as 54 comes across the line. John Marsh to come home in about 16th, 17th position, just finishing there as well. 17th, of course, is Joey Lambden, the newcomer there on 56. So that's his 17 finishes so far. But with the news that Mike Brown takes that race win by 2.997 from Paul Jordan, with Dominic Herbertson another 3 and a bit seconds back in that third position. Good performance by Joe Yeardsley there, just peeping Peter Hickman on the line there to get himself home in fifth. Let's speak to our third place finisher, Dominic Herbertson, with Beth.
2: Great to see you back in here, Dom. Talk us through that one.
3: No, that was a bit of a springboard start for me. I couldn't believe it. Even I'm to the point of going, I'm going forwards, chaps, so everyone else is going behind us. I've never had a start like that in my life. And I'll tell you what, my old man will be listening back at home going, yeah, we've never seen anything like that before.
2: What made the difference, do you think?
3: Actually engaging the brain before the gear on that one. No, it's I need to replicate that. But no, it was a cracking race. I stayed with Mike, and then obviously Paul drafted me down the straight. And then there was just, it's proper racing, and the fact of like Mike's stronger in some bits and then I'm stronger, then obviously Paul is doing the same as well. You know, it's that's the fun of racing, isn't it?
2: Where are you strongest, would you say?
3: I don't know, really. Straights, I'm pretty good at the straights, you know what I mean? I don't have to think much there. No, I absolutely love the going through the bomb hole, but I think every rider says the same thing, but I absolutely love it.
2: And what does another podium mean to the team?
3: I keep my job. So them, I want to keep my job. So I know I'm absolutely over the moon for the KTS team, the triumph, obviously. And yeah, no, just, I'm not very good at these interview things. I keep blabbering on, don't I?
2: To be fair, you've just done a little bit of work out there. I think you're doing brilliantly. Dom Herbertson, well done.
3: Thank you very much. See you in a bit.
2: So let's speak to Mike Brown now, who really did command that race from start to finish. And he's just shaking hands with Dom as he walks over. Mike, how difficult is it to lead a race when you know how close they are behind you?
4: It's not nice, and you're seeing 0-0 on the pit board every lap. And I won't lie, I was trying. I got 0-0 for 3 or 4 laps, and I just said I'll try and break him here for 1 or 2 laps. And I got 0.6, and I kind of settled down again.
2: So having that information out there, as you said before, is absolutely crucial for you making those decisions as you go round.
4: It is. You're still, still makes a difference. You're still trying hard every lap, but maybe just not as hard. You might stick in a very hard lap just to break him and then go back to kind of normal racing if you can. But no, pit boards are essential around here.
2: And did the bike give you everything you needed today?
4: Yeah, it was a small misfire in yesterday's race, and got it sorted for today. And the bike was 100%, and thanks to the Russell Racing team to put out a serious machine again.
2: Brilliant result for you, Mike Brown. Well done.
4: Thank you.
2: And now our second place finisher, Paul Jordan, who is just going to bump shoulders there with Mike Brown. Flipping heck, Paul. You are something to watch out there.
5: Yeah, I enjoyed that one. Dom was riding fantastic there. It was nice to, the three of us got away really from the grip behind. So yeah, and once I got past Dom, obviously I had my set on Mike and ran Wagon into Ballabeg hairpin, which made life a bit hard for myself. I generally thought it was going into the barrier, but yeah, we got to turn around and off a bit again.
2: How difficult is it to get back and focus after something like that?
5: Oh, you don't have time not to think. You just have to go straight into it, like again, and just off you go.
2: And in terms of the machine and everything, though, all ran well?
5: Yeah, the bike was incredible there. You know, we didn't change anything from yesterday. We just woke up a bit better.
2: poor Jordan, well done. We are going to go to the prize presentation now for the S&S Motors 600cc race, an absolutely cracking one. The Southern 100 really is delivering here today. So the presentation is going to be done by George Short from S&S Motors. Just waiting for the riders just to go up onto the podium so we can get this presentation underway, because as ever, we know Championship Day is an incredibly busy one down here, Chris. So just come back to us in a few seconds.
1: So Mike Brown took the race win for number 22, Paul Jordan, number 2, Dominic Herbertson, and third. Then it was 15, Nathan Harrison, 12, Joe Yeardsley. Then number 10, Peter Hickman, 44, Rob Hodson, 95, Eddie Wormald. Then number 9, in ninth place, of Barry Ferber. And number 7, Michael Evans, coming home your top 10. Then it was 11, Connor Cummins, 91, Julian Trummer, 92, Jamie Williams, 5, Paul Cassidy, and 50, Dave Rigby. Beth.
2: Well, what a race that was. The Southern 100 has absolutely delivered again here at Balaun. So let's welcome our podium finishers. George Short from S&S Motors doing the presentation here. In third place, it is Dominic Herbertson. Round of applause for Dom, and another cap for him, and a bottle of wine, which I'm sure he'll enjoy a little bit later. And your second place finisher, once again on the podium, Paul Jordan. And taking victory again here at Balaun for the S&S Motors 600cc race, your winner is Mike Brown. So another garland presented to Mike. Has a little bit of a wobble there. He nearly dropped his water bottle, but all is well, Chris, and lots of smiles down here.
1: Thank you very much to Beth there now. So there's your top 15. We mentioned down to Dave Rigby, 16 for 54. John Marsh, 56. Joey Lambden home in 17th place. And 20, Wayne Avis. 27, Tom Snow. 30, Nicholas Round. 67, Adrian Hodson. 51, Rad Hughes. 90, Paul Cranston. And number 88, Brad Byrne, coming home in 24th position. And Rob, when you said that earlier on, I kind of had to have a double take and think back about it. A lap record for Michael Dunlop, 2017, 9 years ago. Got close though, didn't he? What a race.
0: He did. Well, don't forget as well, yesterday in a separate race, we saw a 9-year-old record go, didn't we? In the Peel Holding Senior race that Dean Harrison won. That stood since 2017 as well. So I think maybe, obviously, just with the weather conditions, the amount of rubber that's being laid down, we can see it all the way into Cross Four Ways. That'll no doubt be aiding the riders. It might almost even feel like you're running in a bit of a groove at times as well. And that'll help confidence. That'll help build the pace. But yeah, looking at some of the performances across the board there, I mean, watching Joe Yeardsley coming up against Peter Hickman in those later stages as well, I wonder if Joe himself ever thought just a few years ago when he made his debut here at Balaun at the Pre-TT Classic and then the Southern 100 that he would be the one taking the fight to someone as experienced and successful on the roads as Peter Hickman. Hickman here, and of course, on his debut as well. So he's still learning. We heard from him yesterday, didn't we? That, particularly on the later stages of the course, including coming past here at Cross Four Ways, he's maybe just not as clued in just because he's in his debut year here. He feels more confident, but that'll have just kept building as the racing went on. And had he not run right at Ballochagan, of course, yesterday he could have been in the mix in the superbikes. But again, I digress. Looking a bit further down, good result for Eddie Wormald. That he had to fight his way up into the top 10 and pass some experienced names, Barry Ferber, Michael Evans, Julian Trummer as well, who's also here on his debut as well. So a good result for Eddie Wormald. And then just a quick mention again for a couple of the newcomers getting into the top 20 here. Got to give a mention to number 56, Joey Lambden, 17th, and Nicholas Round on the number 30 machine in 20th. You know, just to come here as a newcomer on a Supersport machine and qualify for the A race is a big testament in itself. To go out there and earn yourself a top 20 finish in a big field up against some really fast riders out there is something very impressive indeed as well. But no, another good show put on by the riders. Back to you, Chris.
1: Thank you very much to our man there at Cross Four Ways, Rob Pritchard-Wiggin. He's set up next for the GH Corlett Solo Founders Race. And this is a grid made up of non-qualifiers. And the club makes sure that these guys and girls there do get a race, which is great to see. So on pole position will be number 32, Richard Eglin, for this one. Alongside him will be 69, Ian Salu. And number 57, that will be Robert Mitchell-Hill. That completes the front row. Row number 2, 73, Mitchell Knorr. 46 in there too, that's Emmett Burke. And number 34 will be Billy Cummins. Row 3 is number 96, that's 96 is Ben Wilkinson. Number 31 is Colin Croft. And number 80 in there too, that's Greg Pym. This is the GH Corlett Solo Founders Race. And in row 4 is number 48 is Matt Sale. 81, There's Corin Smith, or Smythe, Smythe. And number 121 is Bridget LeBert. And then the final one on row number 5 is number 75. That is Nick Sweet. Just a reminder, you are listening to Manx Radio Motorsport, powered by Ellen Van and Fuels. We are live at the Southern 100, the steam packet Southern 100, 71 years celebrating the friendly races, and of course live on kingoftheroads.tv as well with our friends there at Greenlight. So GH Corlett solo founders race, looking forward to this one, and at least everybody's getting a race, and hopefully Beth Espy, you're in position ready to go with this one, because we want to get it on. What time is this race scheduled to start? We are looking at 11:10 and what, 10:48 now, so we're looking good. Beth, what's happening down there at the paddock? Okay, so we don't seem to have Beth there at the moment. Still, we do have the Allman Steam Packing Company senior race to go. That's going to be over 7 laps. And then we'll have the Station Garage Sports Bike Consolation Race. And again, there's that many entries in here that, again, the club have found spaces for the guys to be able to head out and get their to get their race. That will be race A, they're calling it here on my paperwork here. Now, get how many bits of paper here during the week? I have to keep it. Now, we recycle it all. There's all different colours. Green paper for the green bikes. Red plates gets red paper. Yellow and white. So they are all colour-coded. And we believe the bikes are at the dummy grid and ready to go. When we go back 12 months on this one, let's have a little look so I could find the details on this. It was Craig Shipek that won this race last year, from Adam Williams and Craig Kennelly, Kevin Adams, Noel Connell, Emmett Burke, Sam Norton, Matt Corkill, Rob Mitchell-Hill, Brian Clark, Ian Salou, Andrew Castle, Matt Sale and Ben Wilkinson. There were your 14 runners in this race last year. I believe the gate is opening and the machines will be making their way around the 4.25-mile motor aisle below Turkey. If you've never been here before, well, let's give you a little run around the circuit. If you get your programme open to page number 42 and 43, first used in 1955, and it's not changed at all, really, in all those years. They go out from the start and finish past us here now, and they go past the paddock where they are, then they'll get out onto the track, past the hedges, which is what the locals call it there, the hedges. They take the bikes up to Ballacagan, they go right at Ballacagan, past the one-mile marker, dropping down towards the road that takes you to Ballabeg and also to Colby, to the south of the island. The road is the A28, and then hard through Iron Gate, such a tough corner. It's a lot sharper than what it looks in your programme, believe you me. Over the bridge at Ballabeg, and then left at Ballinoris Joey's Gate, straighten the bike up through the bumps into Ballabeg Hairpin. You've got to be so careful into there, and on the right-hander there into Ballabeg, and then dropping over to the two-mile marker, Balla Whetstone, so tight through there, come out under the trees towards Williams, back under the trees at Williams, slight left hander at Williams, a flowing fast corner out to the curb, over the rise in the road there, dropping down into Balloon Dip, a great spectator spot, limited spectator spots, and of course all the spectator spots around here are pretty full today. Then they drop down to cross four ways, hard on the brakes into the right hander, don't go on towards Ballasalla there now, head towards Castletown on the A3 road, the main road that links the Foxdale Road all the way through to Castletown, so fast into Church Bend's right-hander, then the left-hander, out to the curb they go, down to Great Meadow, down through Stadium Bend, in through Castletown Corner, and then back towards us to complete a lap. But it is the solo founders race, and Rob Pritchard is there for us across four ways.
0: Yep, first rider through, and that's Richard Eglin, just ahead of the rest of the field here. So there is number 69, Ian Solyu. Number 46, Emmett Burke, 73 and 34. There's 57, that's Robert Mitchell Hill on the way through, one of the machine in behind as well. So five rows, or just under five rows of competitors in this one. And it is great that they do get this extra run out on the respective machineries. Number 48, Matt Sale, and number 31, the experienced Colin Croft on the way through cross four ways as well. Because, you know, these guys and girls just put in just as much effort as everyone else in that field as well. And if they're not qualifying for the other races, they get their chance to turn a wheel in anger around here. There's number 96, Ben Wilkinson, numbers 81, 80, 121, Bridget LeBert from Arizona. And that's a number 26. That's a big bike machine of Dennis Booth. So that might just be dispensation to go out on this sighting lap. We do see that occasionally here at both the Southern 100 road races and the Pre-TT Classic road races, that some machines that aren't actually involved in the race itself do get a bit of dispensation to go out, particularly if they've maybe just got something to work out on that machine. They'll then pull straight into the pits as the grid starts being formed. The Travelling Marshals are past. The course inspection cart is on the way past as well. And for these riders who didn't qualify for the other respective races there, they are going to be able to have a go here in the sunshine at the Motor Arbor Lounge course. Over six laps, 25.5 miles of racing to come. To you, Chris.
1: Excellent stuff, Rob, there. So number 32, Richard Eglin, gets himself into his... Well, he's not actually in the correct position. There you go, Richard. Get to the front. Get to pole position. Roll yourself up. He's like me. He's short in the leg. And, he's going to have to get himself across the road there. Maybe one of the guys could give him a hand, because when you're tall, it's easy. When you're not tall, like Eggy there, he's got to get himself in a position. He's there now. So 32, 69, 57 across that front row. So it's Eglin, 69. In there too. That scores Ian Saluma. Ready to go. Oh, we have a yellow flag waving in the back there. So we just got to hold it just a second. Just got to hold it just a second. We're just waiting there now. Stop, stop, stop, lads. Tango, you're going to blow your motors up nice and easy. We've got yellow flags going in the back. They're being held. We were just waiting for a few more riders just to appear. Got 96 just rolled into grid position there now. Somebody's holding it flat. Absolutely flat. Not sure who it is. Engage gear. Watch the lights. Green flag at the back. We are ready to go. Oh, Eglin stalls. Eglin stalls on the line. Oh, 73. Just managed to get round him there. Michael Nord just managed to get round Richard Eglin. So not a good start for your pole setter. And it looks like 73 from 69 in there. Eglin round about 6th, 7th, 4th place. It looks like Eglin's in there at the moment. So not a good start for our pole man. He's got a little bit of work to do as the Traveller Marshals and the course cars come through. But it's 73 who has the halter, who has the start. That's Michael Knorr. So Michael Knorr getting himself into his position on the track. And as we just move some paperwork just around, too much paperwork in here, looking to see Michael Knorr. Yeah, I'm just looking to see Michael wasn't here last year. Of course he wasn't. He's, of course, a newcomer. But Michael Knorr leads from 69 Salute. And who's in that third place? It's Eglin into third place. Just see Colin Croft trying to make a move on the 57 machine. So 31 trying to get up the inside of Robert Mitchell Hill as you go over the bridge there now at Ballabeg Halt. And they go towards Ballabeg Station. You've got to watch the wall there. Such a high stone wall there now. And now they're hard on the brakes. And it is. The leader is through there already. And Eglin having a look up the inside, trying to make up for lost ground. Oh, hello. Getting tight into there now. 34. That was, of course, that's Billy Cummins. Billy on the 34 machine having a look up the inside is number 121, Bridget LeBeur. She comes through. And Bridget safe through there now. So back to the front we go. We'll just have a little look to see what Eglin can do with that stall on the line. Believe you me, it was so, so close. I thought 73 was going to clatter into the back of him there, Michael Knorr. But Knorr still leads. We've got a bit of a gap there now, so it's 39. Now we've lost 32. He just seems to have disappeared there, so we've lost 32. Not sure where he's gone there. So we have lost Eglin, unfortunately. He was making moves to get past the guy in second place. Cross four ways.
0: Michael Knorr on the way through. Then it's four machines interview here. 69, so that's Solyu. There's Eglin. He is there in fourth in a group of seven machines on the way through cross four ways. There's Colin Croft moving up past number 81, Corin Smith, the newcomer, as well as one of four machines on the way through as well. And then a couple of seconds back off that particular quartet coming into view now is the number 121 machine of Bridget LeBeur, followed closely by the travelling marshals as well on this opening lap as well. So Michael Knorr, he's made that count, hasn't he? Richard Eglin, as we heard, with that stall on the line. And he's made it count, just making sure he could get that gap and get round Eglin on the way through. But Eglin is still circulating there. You mentioned, Chris, that you may have just lost sight of him, but he is in that packed group that came through cross four ways. So he's got a lot of traffic and a lot of work to get done if he's to get back out toward the front there, because Michael Knorr has wasted absolutely no time in getting to the front of the field on this opening lap. Long way to go, of course, though. To you, Chris.
1: Yeah, well spotted, Rob. Yeah, he was just in the middle of that traffic. There was four or five of them all together. So here comes your race leader across the line. 73, Michael Knorr goes through, across the line he goes, second rider 32, here the R1 of Richard Eglin going through, there's 69 Salute, 75 Sweet, 46 Burke, 57 Rob Mitchell Hill, 34 Cummins, 81 Greg Pym, the lead of the front is 5.203 seconds from number 73 there, that is Michael Knorr, or Michael Richard Knorr, as it is in the programme here, 5.2 seconds, and it's 32 Eglin, 69 Salute. Some interesting moves going into Ballykagan. Not 81 Corin Smith in 8th, number 80 Greg Pym in 9th, 31 Colin Croft, 96 Ben Wilkinson, 48 Matt Sale, and 121 Bridget LeBeur, all safely through, 13 runners out on track, but the leader, 73, is already in and out of the Iron Gate corner straight away with a lead of 5.2 at the end of lap 1 of 6. They're out on lap 2 there now as we'll watch them back as you go through Ballinoris. And I think, you know, Eglin has got the power. Of course, number 73 should only be, I think he's on an R6, 73. Yeah, he is on an R6, and Eglin's on, of course, an R1 Yamaha, so he should have the pace on that. And we know Richard is a pretty fast rider around here. I'm not going to mention what happened a couple of years ago. We'll leave that one alone with the lad, but he's obviously there now, and he's out fighting to try and catch back on Michael Knaught on the 73 machine. 5.2 to make up there now, but the battle, there he is. So Knaught leads 1, 2, 3, around about 4.5 seconds, I would say. But the leader is going to be dropping down towards Rob at Cross Four Ways any moment. Can Eglin make a dint in Knaught's lead? Rob?
0: Well, here is Knaught leading across Four Ways, but Richard Eglin is starting to close in already. Of course, as you mentioned, he's on the R1 compared to a 600 machine that Michael Knaught's on as well. Plus, Richard Eglin, he has experience around here already. Number 75, Nick Sweet, quick mention up into third. Starting at the back, there's Solyu, Mitchell Hill, Billy Cummins on the way through as well in a quartet. 81 and 80 on the way through. That's Corin Smith, followed closely by Greg Pym. 96, and then there's Colin Croft. And number 48 as well, Matt Sale, on the way through as well in the gap to the rest of the field. So Michael Knaught leading again, still with a decent gap here across Four Ways. But I just think if the race goes on the way it is, with Richard Eglin with just the straight line power that he's going to get on the likes of the run-up to Cross Four Ways as well, I think he will be closing in at this rate on Michael Knaught going into the latter stages of this lap. But yeah, as I mentioned, Nick Sweet, arguably one of the highlights here. He started all the way back, on the fifth row. He's now up to third. He was fourth across the line initially as number 121 Bridget LeBeur comes past as well. But that's an excellent run so far from Sweet as well. To you, Chris.
1: Somebody just made a great move up the inside there. It's 57 that was, but there's your leader, 73. That's not 5.2 seconds. It's 1.136 seconds that Knaught leads Eglin. That's all it is there now, 57. Robert Mitchell-Hill made a move up the inside of the stadium. Third place for the 75 machine. That's Nick Sweet, as you quite rightly say. He was a late addition to the entry on this one. 57 Mitchell-Hill, 69 Sue, 34 Cummins, 46 Burke, 81 Smythe, 80 Pym, 96 Wilkinson, 31 Croft, 48 Sale goes through. Quickest lap of the race so far. Well, he's 5 seconds quicker. 235.980 for that man there, Richard Eglin. 98.089 miles an hour compared to 95.597. So I think it's not a case of if, it's a case of when, to be fair. It went from 5.2 down to 1.3 in one lap there now. And as he chases down and he goes past the crowds there into Ballabeg Hairpin for this third time of six, it's number 73, Michael Knaught that leads, but only just from Richard Eglin. But the battle a little bit further back between Sweet, Mitchell Hill, Salou and Cummins. There's only 3.9 seconds between those guys, and then only another second back to Emmett Burke, who's in that seventh position. So hey, Billy, come on, get yourself on that podium again like you have done in the past as you watch. 46, Emmett Burke. Steady rider is Emmett Burke on the 46 bike on his GSXR machine, just exiting the Ballabeg hairpin. So I think where he's going to get him, you know, I think, Rob, when we go to Rob in a second, is going to be, I reckon, on the blast down from Church Bench down through Great Meadow into Stadium. I think that's where the number 32 machine is going to get past the number 73. Let's get back to the leaders.
0: And they're close together. There's basically nothing to separate them. There's Richard Eglin. He's right on the coattails now of Michael Knaught through Cross Four Ways. What's it like on the exit? So it's a good run from Michael Knaught on the exit across Four Ways. But I agree with you, Chris. I think that's where we could see Richard Eglin make the pass. There's Nick Sweet running in third at the moment. Robert Mitchell-Hill, who's just moved away from Ian Solyu, Billy Cummins, and number 46, Emmett Burke here. So that group that was quite close together on the opening two laps. Nick Sweet's just pulled away in third, and Robert Mitchell-Hill in fourth. Then we've got Greg Pym and Corin Smith. And Colin Croft looking up the inside here past Ben Wilkinson. Colin Croft, and following a second or so behind, half a second I should probably say, is number 48, Matt Sale as well. So the two leading bikes out on the road. Michael Knaught still leading, but Richard Eglin right up close in behind at Cross Four Ways. The move may be made on the run to Great Meadow as well. He is going to have the power, is Richard Eglin, on the way through. But Nick Sweet in third, comfortable at the moment. To you, Chris.
1: He's right on the rear wheel now, is 32 Eglin on the back of Michael Knaught. Here we go. Watch the R1 go fourth, fifth, clicking sixth gear just as you go past the paddock area there now. And this is where he's going to pull out. This is where he should have the GGs, just pulling to the right-hand side and maybe just get him on the brakes. Third place riding going through, 75 Nick Sweet. No, he doesn't get him, just sitting in behind. He's backed the pace down to 96.7, so they're both on roughly about the same pace at the moment. A little look behind there from number 73 there. 73, Richard Knaught. But here comes Eglin on the R1 power against the 600. And I don't think he's going to get through this time. He's alongside. I think he's got him yet. He's got him. So we have a new leader. Number 32, Richard Eglin, goes to the front on the R1 Yamaha against the 73 machine of Noor. So 32 now leads. 75 Nick Sweet across the line was third. Then it was 57 Rob Mitchell Hill, 69 Salou, 34 Cummins, 46 Burke, 81 Corin Smith has pulled into the paddock and retired. 81 Corin Smith retiring at the paddock. Rider perfectly okay. Emmett Burke 46 in 7th. 80 Greg Pym in 8th. 96 Ben Wilkinson 9th. 31 Colin Croft will now move up to 10th. 48 Matt Sale will move up to 11th. And Bridget LeBeur will move up to 12th position, having lost, unfortunately, Corin Smith 81. But at the front, a new race leader. 69 Ian Salou, Rob Mitchell Hill, Nick Sweet all go through Ballabeg, and they're on the far side of the circuit there now in this GH call it a support race, if you want to call it that. It's great to see them getting their track time there. It just means they didn't qualify for their respective races, so the club being the club, they put a race on for the guys and the girls. Let's get to Cross Four Ways. The new race leader is 32 Richard Eglund.
0: No, it isn't, because Michael Noor's got past him on the run to Cross Four Ways. So Noor's back in front ahead of Eglund. So this is quite the battle at the moment. So somewhere between Ballabeg and Cross Four Ways, Michael Noor's got back in front. A few more seconds and dropping further back is 75 Nick Sweet. And now a good battle for fourth going on here. Robert Mitchell Hill's got Billy Cummins right in behind him. Ian Solyu just dropping back a little bit. And then around a second or so to number 46, Emma Berg. You said you're shame for Corin Smith, a retirement pulling into the pits there. Did lose another place on that previous lap, so I did wonder maybe if any mechanical issues at all. Number 80, Greg Pym, another of the newcomers on the way past, a bit of a lonely race at the moment. And there's Wilkinson and Colin Croft having another look at the inside. He's done that on a couple of occasions. Oh, we might run wide there. We'll have to wait and see. There's Matt Sale. Yeah, Colin Crofty ran wide there, so Wilkinson's going to have that back. But the big news there, Michael Noor back in front across Four Ways, ahead of Eglund. Go to the next lap to you, Chris.
1: Yeah, quite incredible where he's got past him there as well. But this is where the R1 will show its legs. Here they come. Yeah, 96.1 that time for 73 and 95.9 that time for Eglund. So maybe just running on somewhere a little bit wide just caused him to lose that place from 73, Michael Noor. Third place rider on the Triumph, Nick Sweet. He goes through. So we're into Ballochagan with our leaders. We're dropping out of Ballochagan as 57 Rob Mitchell Hill goes through. And Ian Salou also. Billy Cummins goes through. Ian Salou goes through. Emmett Burke all safely through. That's seven runners so far. And Eglund look having another little look into Iron Gate. Doesn't make that stick as Greg Pym, 80, goes through. As Rob quite rightly says, getting a bit of a lonely race there now. 96 Ben Wilkinson. 31 Crofty. Always good crack at the Colin Croft camp. And he's across the line. There's 48 Matt Sale goes through. Matt's mum, if you're listening, safely through there on lap number 5. He's heading out of lap number 5 of 6. But across the line, it was half a second. It's closer than that now. Is he going in and out of Ballabeg hairpin? That number 73, Michael Noor. See, on the screen it says Michael Richard Noor, but I don't want to say all that because it's like his mother speaking. So it's Michael Noor that leads us on 73 from Eglund, just in behind him there on the 32 machine. They're close together. It was only half a second, as I say, and they're well clear now of Nick Sweet. And that battle between Rob Mitchell Hill and Billy Cummins and Ian Salou, there's only a second or so through those guys. We're going to have to see a move shortly, I think, from 32 to get ahead of 73. Don't want to miss this across Four Ways as the exit Ballon dip. Rob.
0: Yeah, and I just wonder, obviously, in that tighter, twistier section where the lighter bike of Michael Noor might just be doing dividends, because he is still leading Richard Eglund here at Cross Four Ways on this latest lap there. And Eglund just tried to almost had a little look on the outside there from it. And Noor's got a good run out of Cross Four Ways on the exit there on the run towards Church Bends. Because I'm just wondering, yes, Eglund's going to have the capacity, but how do you wrestle that big bike through that twisty section, particularly between Iron Gate and then before this run into Cross Four Ways? He's got work to do physically. Nick Sweet, Billy Cummins up into fourth ahead of Robert Mitchell Hill. So that's Billy Cummins moving up. And then Ian Solyu and number 46 Emmett Burke around a second and a half back there on the bike in front as well. So it is still Michael Noor leading the way. Might just have the agility, as I say, through those technical sections. And Richard Eglund, he's going to have to get the power planted on the likes of the run to Cross Four Ways as Greg Pym goes past, and on the run down the Great Meadow into Stadium as well. Two more machines interview. We'll take these through. It's Wilkinson and Crofton just behind as well. To you, Chris.
1: And the last lap flag is out and ready to be shown to number 73 and number 32. And he's right in behind him. It was half a second last lap. It's 0.159 this time. They're both into the 97s. And here comes Eglund using the extra power up the inside. And Richard Eglund gets to the lead from Mike Noor. So he's ahead there now of the number 73 machine. So this is when he'll stretch away that lap for Noor, 97.6. And Eglund, 97.866. Third place rider, Sweet, goes through. So Eglund a little bit wide on the exit of Balakagan there now, so he's going to have to be careful and watching that. He's going to have to keep control of this. As 46 goes through, Emmett Burke, Ian Salute, Rob Mitchell Hill, Billy Cummins up to fourth place now on the VRS machine for Robbie Sylvester and the team. Well, Robbie's bikes anyway that he is on for Billy Cummins there now. Billy's lap there, 95.4. Nick Sweet, 94.5 in that third position, but it's Eglin that leads now on the 32 bike from 73. Of course, his Michael Knowles riders continue to go through, so 32 from 73 for the final time into Ballabeg. And Eglin, little mistake there on the entrance into Ballabeg, causing himself just to run a bit wide as Matt Sale just goes through. So we're just waiting for Bridget LeBeur and 121 to come home in that 12th position. So I think this is not over yet. And Eglin in and out of a Bala Whetstone just seems to be running it wide a little bit in a few corners, giving that and the man Michael Knorr the chance to be able to catch up again. We don't want to miss this across four ways because it could be a chance for the 73 bike to get on him. I think he's a little bit too far back now. Back to Rob, final time.
0: We'll just have to see. Well, before they get here, just so you know, Bridget LeBeur has been black flagged and has been pulled over here at Cross Four Ways. So that could be Bridget LeBeur's race done. Here we are, Cross Four Ways final lap. It is Richard Eglin leading by about 2-3 bike lengths from Michael Knorr as well. So he's got the job done, Eglin, on the way to Cross Four Ways this time. And he is going to have the power, isn't he? If he can get that nice and smooth out of Church Bends, bearing in mind the agility of that machine of Michael Knorr as well, that added agility, that extra lightness, he is going to have the pull on that R1 out of Great Meadow and then down towards Stadium as well on this final run of the race. Here's Nick Sweet, good run in third this as well, starting at the back of the grid and up into third. Oh, Robert Mitchell Hill having a look up the inside of Billy Cummins as he run it wide. We'll see. Solyu on the way through as well. Has he held it? No, he hasn't. Robert Mitchell Hill, he hasn't held it as 46 Emmett Burke comes through. So he had a look at Cross Four Ways. It is one of the attack points on the course. Couldn't make it stick. So Billy Cummins retains fourth place after that attack from Robert Mitchell Hill on the way through Cross Four Ways. See you, Chris.
1: Well, Richard Eglin has absolutely done this the hard way after a bit of a mistake off the line, nearly getting collared by 73, but he's going to take the win. 32, yes, across the line he goes and takes the checkered flag for the number 32 machine. Well done to Richard Eglin. Quickest lap is a 235.980, 98.009. That was on the last lap. So number 73 is home in second place. 75, Nick Sweet just coming into Castletown corner there now, just dropping down the gears on the Triumph, nice and steady through there, just out to the curb, strains the bike up and comes back towards us to come home in third place. Well done to Nick Sweet coming home in third. Billy Cummins home in fourth place for Billy Connor's dad. Oh, in 57 and 69, Rob Mitchell Hill and Ian Salou both across the line in fifth and sixth position. They all finish 46. Emmett Burke home as well. Emmett home in that seventh position. And like we said, Bridget LeBeau, unfortunately, black flag down. Con Smith didn't make the finish, pulling into the paddock early on around about lap number three. Next rider should be number 80. It is Greg Pym. His quickest lap, 91.912 for Greg. Two together, 96 and 31. That's Ben Wilkinson and Colin Croft. And our final finisher on the pink machine should be number 48, Matt Sale. Hopefully we'll just have a little look up to the bridge, see if we can catch him before we head down to Beth to hear from Richard Eglin, Michael and Michael Knorr and Nick Sweet. And here he is. Matt Sale gets the finish. He had problems with the quick shifter on the first night, but he's got the machine home. The number 48 machine of Matt Sale home in that 11th place. So Richard Eglin with a win in the end by 1.334 seconds from number 73, Michael Knorr, with Nick Sweet 25 seconds back in that third place. Richard Eglin, a happier man than what he was a couple of years ago at the end of this race. He's with Beth.
2: He certainly is. A massive smile on his face. Chris was just saying, a little bit happier than you were a couple of years ago.
6: Yeah, we managed to make it around Stadium Bends, which is always comfortable. I did have a bit of a moment coming into there because obviously that's where I lost it in 22. And so it was great to just get that off my back, really. And had a little bit of issue with my right hand, so I was struggling to control the bike, but managed to just compose myself, get there, and to get the win is just incredible. You know, it's been hard, so I'm a bit emotional, but
2: well, you're bound to be. Yeah, and it means so much to you.
6: Yeah, it does. I've had a great team with me this week. Andy, Mick and Paul and Chris, but if one for them, you know, I'd have struggled. It's just nice to have them taking a bit of the responsibility for me. So I'd just like to thank all the sponsors that have helped me get here, all my friends and family that have helped me. So which is incredible. So yeah, great race, and thank you so much.
2: We are so delighted for you. Richard Eglin, well done.
6: Thank you very much.
2: That is an absolutely incredible result and a very, very well-deserved round of applause there. And I think Michael Knorr is just making his way over here. So Michael, pop over and have a chat with us. That's how you do a first time out on the Belan course.
7: Absolutely fantastic. Best racing I've ever done. Felt like I had a very good race there, but didn't quite have the power to keep up with the leader in the end. Nevertheless, still enjoyed it 100%. Definitely coming back.
2: Oh, absolutely brilliant. Where were your best bits, would you say?
7: I think the high speed bits. I like the big ballsy corners where you're flat out on the throttle. They're the ones I enjoy. The hairpins, not quite so much. A little bit nattery, but that's an area where I need to get stronger on.
2: Do you know, it's incredible to watch. Is it as incredible out there on the bike?
7: Sorry?
2: Is it as incredible out there on the bike as it is to watch?
7: It's more incredible. But thanks, a big thanks to all the spectators out there. It's lovely watching them all cheer you on. And a massive thanks to my girlfriend, Victoria. She's the driving force behind all of this, and I wouldn't be here today unless it was for her.
2: Will she be the first one on the that you want to speak to?
7: Yes, I'll give her a big hug as soon as I see her.
2: Brilliant. Michael, well done. That is a fantastic second place result. And we're just now going to speak to our third place, Nick Sweet. Just giving Michael a hug. Okay, talk it through that one then, Nick.
8: Bit tiring. That was back to back, that was then. So only did it just for a bit track time. So
2: talk us through where you found it most challenging, where you enjoyed it the most.
8: Through the bumps into Ballabag Airpin. It's through Joey's Gate, that's it for me personally. That's a little bit at the seat, like, whoa, like motocross style. So it's fun. All the old circuit's fun. The old course is fun. So
2: honestly, it is a course that has everything to give.
8: Big time, everything. It's our favourite part, Church Bends, because it's all like, it reminds me of different circuits I've ridden, and I fell half strong through there. So.
2: And what will this podium mean to your team and everyone supporting
8: massive,
2: you?
8: Massive. It's like a big shout out to Jay Clark Transport. Massive help through the year. Dean Ratcliffe, he main man in the pit, in the paddock. And everybody else, the wife pulling up for me.
2: Oh, what a brilliant result. Well done, Nick.
8: Thank you very much.
2: Absolutely thrilled for everybody as they make their way up on to the podium for the presentation. This is the Corlett Trophy Senior Solo Founders Race, and the presentation is going to be done by somebody no stranger to racing down here at the Southern 100. That is Tim Glover, the Arbury Castletown and Malou MHK, and obviously a former commentator here as well. This is what Championship Day is all about. So let's give a huge round of applause to Nick Sweet in third place. And in second place, he definitely will be back. His newcomer year, what a way to start, Michael Knorr. And with that smile still very much on his face, he really has taken the monkey off his back. Your podium winner, Richard Eglin. Many photographs being taken here. Remember, go over to the Manx Radio Motorsport page. You can see all the photographs from the podium as well. But Chris, what a race that was.
1: It was cracking, wasn't it? It really, really was. And we're getting set up, ready to go for the Isle of Man Steam Packet Company senior race shortly. But they're going to have some bike recoveries out there as well, as the Southern 100 Club are ahead of schedule. So a win from Richard Eglin for Michael Knorr and Nick Sweet. Billy Cummins good home in fourth place for Bill. Rob Mitchell-Hill, Ian Salou, Emmett Burke, Greg Pym, Ben Wilkinson and Colin Crofty top 10. Then John, let's have a little look at the rest of the finishing order. If you get to the right page, it'd be handy, wouldn't it? So Ian Salou, number 69, home in sixth. Then it was Emmett Burke, as we said, in seventh. Greg Pym, then Ben Wilkinson, Colin Croft. And then Matt Sale, your 11th finisher. Quickest lap of the race for Richard Eglin, a 2:35.980. And Rob Pritchard out there at Cross Four Ways. A cracker little race there. Richard Eglin made to work for that. But off the start, Rob, it was close. Goodness me, how Michael Knorr got round him, I don't know. But he did.
0: He did, and not only that, he took absolute full advantage, didn't he, getting himself out to the front. I tell you what, he must have been riding the nuts off that thing through the particularly through the twisting sections. I'm thinking all the way pretty from Iron Gate through to Williams before they drop. Rise back up into the sunshine on the run to cross four ways as well. I think I said it throughout the race as well. Maybe just a lighter weight bike there. You're not going to have the grunt down the longer straights, the likes of the run down to Iron Gate, the likes of the run down to cross four ways, or the run into Stadium as well. But he was making it count. It was just right on that final lap that the Richard Eglin power and maybe some of the previous experience here just started to sell there. But that was a great run from Michael Knorr as well. And I mentioned, I'll keep saying it as well, Nick Sweet fighting all the way from the back of the grid to come up and get a podium as well. That is some effort as well. We can actually just see one of the bikes from one of the previous sessions that retired in one of the early races. That's just being collected now. So the marshals just doing their bits here. There was a nice moment actually over here. I mentioned, didn't I, that the number 121 machine of Bridget LeBur got black flagged and was stopped here at cross four ways. Now, when Bridget LeBur was pulled over, just from what I was seeing, I couldn't quite work out maybe what the issue was, because as the machine was coming through, there was certainly no fumes from the bike, and there certainly didn't seem to be any fluid that had dropped from it or anything like that. Nothing seemed to be mechanically amiss from what I could see, but she pulled over. She obviously had a lengthy chat with the marshals here as to what the situation was. Of course, we couldn't hear that conversation, and she was held here until the end of the race once the travelling marshals and the crew started coming back round. But when she did set off, she got a big round of applause from the supporters here as well. She's putting just as much effort as everyone else, and it is just one of those things in racing. If you have a situation like that, it can happen as well. But, you know, great to see the support that all the riders are getting, and wonderful, of course, to hear from Richard Eglin there. As we've already mentioned, you know, with what happened a couple of years ago, well and truly, you know, putting that to bed as well, going out and enjoying this event as well, you know, being able to enjoy it once again in the sunshine here, and a cracking race as well. You know, it was a real chase, and you know, Michael Knorr as well, more than played his part there as well, thoroughly deserving of a podium. Billy Cummins, well, you know, that was an interesting battle as well. In fourth, wasn't it, as well? I mean, Billy Cummins, it just seemed to switch around between all of them at some point in the race with Billy Cummins, Robert Mitchell-Hill, Ian Solier, and sort of Mitchell-Hill just on the last lap there. He just had a little bit of a look at Billy Cummins as well. He's on one of the more powerful machines there, was Mitchell-Hill, but he just couldn't get it stopped in time on the way through cross four ways as well. And Billy Cummins probably noticed that in that split second and thought, yeah, I just stay where I'm going. I'm going to be restoring myself into that place anyway. So, you know, again, experience around here. Both of them have the experience as well. And just for everyone across the board there, whether you're experienced or whether you're doing it for the first time, yes, a shame for Bridget LeBur and Corin Smith, who had to retire from the race as well. But another chance to get out there and race, even if they haven't qualified for the race. I said it before the race and say it after as well. It's just that extra little bit of reward for all the effort you do to come here, sometimes from far-flung corners of the world, in the case of some of the other riders as well, that they get out there, they can enjoy the race, and we can enjoy the race. That was a very enjoyable race to watch, that Solo Founders race as well. So yeah, just the marshals doing their thing here at Cross Four Ways, and as we heard, they're just going to be doing a bit of machine recovery around the course. We see another recovery van heading towards us as well. So just some formalities around the course before things get back underway. Meanwhile, actually, I'm going to hand back to you, Chris, because I need to put some more Factor 30 on. Over to you.
1: Factor 50 at least, Rob. But goodness me, it's warm enough here, even in the commentary box. I've actually got the little blind down. So we are coming up in a moment or two. The Isle of Man Steam Packet Company is going to be the senior race. It's going to be heading out. So look at the first Superbike race from yesterday morning when it was. Dean Harrison took that race win. In fact, let's go back to race number one. Get to the right page would be better. The Peel Holdings race, yeah. With a 2:12.174, Dean Harrison took the win for Nathan Harrison, Peter Hickman, Paul Jordan, Joe Yerdy, Dom Herbertson, Marcus Simpson, Connor Cummins, Mike Brown, Jonathan Perry were your top 10. And Dean in command of that one, winning by 10.2 seconds. Then we went to the second big bike race, which was race number three, the Ellen Van and Fuels Superbike race. And Dean Harrison, well, the outright lap record is a 2:10.167. Dean yesterday, after, well, Peter Hickman had a great start in the race, and they were chasing each other down. Hickey just went a little bit straight on as he went into Ballykagan, which dropped him right down. So he finished in sixth altogether. But Dean Harrison did a 2:10.994. So, yeah, pretty quick lap there for Dean, getting himself near enough to his outright lap record for Dino there in that race. And he was down on the stage there yesterday having a bit of a chat with us as well, and they're telling us all about that win. Mike Brown second and Nathan Harrison in third. Paul Jordan in fourth. Joe Yeardsley in fifth. Peter Hickman on the 10 bike in sixth. 23, Marcus Simpson. 44, Rob Hodgson. 2, Dom Herbertson. And 11, Connor Cummins. But that lap there, 2:10.994. He was telling us he's doing a bit of tyre testing while he's here as well for Metzler. So he'd be one definitely to watch in this one. And he will be starting on pole position. And that win that he got yesterday was his 27th win around the Southern 100 circuit. He's just ahead now, Michael Dunlop on 26. He's got four more to catch up on Joey Dunlop, who's got 31, and Ian Locker on 32 has the most wins around here so far. I think that is going to be beaten over the course of the next couple of years. So we are just about ready to go. The recovery vehicles are now coming back, bringing back machines that have broken down, etc., around this 4.25 mile Motor Isle Ballaghan circuit. Just a little reminder, there is action going on down in the fan park today. All the action from the races, the Bushy's Brewery fan park, which is down in Castletown Square. So when we have the lunch break, of course, we have still have two more races to go this morning. The Alamang Steam Packet Company senior race over 7. And then we'll have the Station Garage Sport Bike Consolation race. That'll be over 6 laps. Road scheduled to open no later than 12:45. Then reclosing again after the lunch break at about 1:30. Today it'll probably be like they're having in that World Cup thing, a hydration break today, so hopefully you are keeping yourself hydrated down in the Bushy's Brewery fan park. All the action is on the screens down there, and don't forget the presentation is this evening, so if you're not going home until tomorrow, you fancy a night out in the ancient capital of the Isle of Man, Castletown, get yourself down to the square for the presentation to celebrate all our riders of the Isle of Man Steam Packet Company Southern 100 2026, and that's going to be scheduled to start at 8:30. So we'll go down, I think, back to the paddock. I think Beth might be waiting down there. Hopefully, Beth and other guys are probably having a rest, getting out of the sun, because it is very warm down there. And hopefully, you're there waiting with some news about any movement down there.
2: Well, no movement just as yet. But as you say, it is very warm as I nearly trip over the barrier and make a complete fool of myself in front of a lot of people. It's just been a cracking morning, though, so far, hasn't it? And looking forward to getting this race underway and seeing what's going to happen here. As soon as we hear the klaxon, we will let you know and get this one underway.
1: 5 minutes, we've just been told from the clerk of the course, before we get the machines out on this circuit. Just a couple of things you can look at as well. If you do have your phone handy, you'll be able to follow all the timings via the MyLap SpeedHive page. Now, I know a lot of you will go to events and you use the MyLap SpeedHive page. It's very, very popular. And of course, I think you just have to log in, just click your details in and get yourself on there, and you can follow all the action on that. In fact, there is a link in the program somewhere, a little QR code for you to follow as well. And another thing I'd like you to point out as well, that the Andreas Racing Association this weekend, again, I did mention it at the top of the show, that we were holding an event up there at Jerby on Saturday and Sunday. There's going to be a little test day tomorrow evening for some riders. Big entry, by the way. We've got over 80 entries so far for the event around the 1.7-mile Jerby Airfield Circuit, the old former RAF base up there in the north of the island. So if you get there, there's a test day tomorrow evening, and then there will be racing on Saturday and also Sunday. But Saturday's going to run one way, and Sunday is going to run the other. So interesting there. Good news for the riders as well. There'll be a big entry there. Conditions looking pretty good up there too, and the club have been working hard to improve that facility up there. There's facilities there, you can buy stuff in the club shop. There's also got the burger van, all the facilities there, plenty of parking, so get yourself up there on Saturday or maybe even Sunday. Another thing I'd like you to try and consider helping as well is the Southern 100 Club. Now, they have something called the finishers plaques. Now, every rider gets a finishers plaque, which is great to see. And if you buy plaques, you go into a draw with the Isle of Man Steam Packet Company to win a travel voucher for £200. So if you go to page number 7 in the programme, it gives you all the details of how you can get involved, okay? Notifications will appear at southern100.com. So if you want to have a little look at there, all the details are there. All the details are in the programme. And the winner of the voucher last year was ticket number 422, Paul Preston. The runner-up was number 50, Tony Court. I wonder if that's Tony Court, who used to race Tony Court. I hope it was. Good local lad there, Tony. And if it's a Paul Preston, I know it is. Being the Isle of Man, obviously we know everybody. He, of course, is the local guy as well. If it isn't, apologies. But if it is you, Paul, well done to you. So that £200 voucher could be yours if you get yourself a plaque. And just to help it out, and I'm just having a look at the names down here. Some people give one plaque, some people give 15. David Ange Broadbent from Fleetwood, well done to you guys. Your name's in the programme, so I can read it out. In memory of Glynis Fren and then Maisie May Ryan, the guys at St Albans there. 10 plaques, that's brilliant, is it? Lots and lots of people. Dr. David Stevens, Mount Murray, loader there is also good stuff that all these guys have put their hand in the pocket and bought finishes plaques to help the club and help support the club. And another way, by helping support the club, when I was in the race office earlier on, there's people coming in wanting to buy a programme. buy a program, because that money goes back into the club and helps support the club move together for the 2020, it's hard to say this, isn't it, the 2027 event. Wow, can't believe it's 2027 next year. That is really, really scary, isn't it? So this is the 71st running of this event, first ran in 1955. If you've never been here before, you've witnessed some great racing so far, and we're not finished yet. We still have another two races today, another one, two, three, four races for you this afternoon. So there's about 5 minutes of waffle, Beth. Maybe the bikes are starting to move now. What do you think?
2: I think your timing is impeccable, because the bikes are now just making their way through. They're coming through the gate here, and really looking forward to this one. We have seen some big smiles on the podium already, and I'm sure we will see some more as number 83 just rolls into view here to take up their position, followed by number 35. And again, as ever, just getting that check just to make sure everything's okay with the crash helmets in place. But the conditions as Barry Ferber goes past in the number 9 machine are just idyllic. I mean, it's hard to believe it's the Isle of Man that we saw a couple of weeks ago when there was torrential rain. I'd never believe it would rain here on a day like this. It's absolutely unbelievable. And it's actually not too warm. There's a gentle breeze, so I think that will help a little bit, because it is certainly hard work out there, and it will be for this one again. And we cannot wait to see what the results are. And as we say, it's not all just about the top of the podium. It's about these personal bests as well. People just going a little bit quicker over the 7 laps. It's a mental as well as a physical endurance.

0: number of riders that we are watching. This is going to be an absolutely brilliant one. And there is Dean Harrison. He rolls up next to Paul Jordan, just switches the machine off. As Michael Sweeney will be starting this race. We know he wasn't out a little bit earlier. He will be out in this one. And the gate's still closed at the moment, but it is now opened as the travelling marshal looks over his shoulder. The marshal in the road's hand goes up in the air and the bikes set off, making their way round to Ballochagan.
1: Thank you very much to Beth Espy down there at the Southern 100 paddock for a scene set there as machines make their way out onto this 4.25 mile Motor Isle Ballan circuit. Like I said earlier on, it's not changed at all from 1955 and the 71 years that this event has been running. As we get the helicopter coming out actually over us here now, it's not Airwolf, but he's popping out there now. We'll just actually lift the blinds just a little bit now. The sun getting higher in the sky. Shouldn't be allowed blinds, because I always go the wrong way. So there we go. There we are. Machines are out on to the Iron Gate straight. Just getting myself nice and warm with Dean Harrison, Nathan Harrison, and Michael Dunlop across your front row. Numbers 3, 15 and 6. Then it's 4, Mike Brown, 10, Peter Hickman, and 22, Paul Jordan. They complete row number 2. Then we get to row number 3, number 2, Dominic Herbertson, number 8, Marcus Simpson, number 23, Marcus Simpson in position 8, and 65, Michael Sweeney. Then it's 44, Hudson, 12, Yeardsley, and 11, Cummins completes row number 4. Then row number 5, number 7, Michael Evans, 42, Jonathan Perry, and 91, Julian Trum, a newcomer here, of course, on the Smith Racing BMW. And row number 6, number 9, Barry Ferber, 14, Sam West, and 55, Amalric Blanc, another of our riders here, the French rider. Then we get to row number 7, 35, Kieran Brockie, 82, Austin Webster, 83, Keith Pringle completes row number 7. Then we got Daniel Stephen Bolivine on 71, Dennis Booth, 26, and row 8 completed by 94, Daniel Nelms. Let's get the cross four ways and Rob.
2: Yep, so the convoy making its way through. That's Perry, Ferber, Trummer and Evans on the way through. There's Kieran Brockie, Keith Pringle, Sam West, Amarit Blanc and Rob Hodson. Then looking to the newcomer, that's Bellavoine. We've got 51.94 Nelms, a retirement in the previous race. Herbertson, Hickman, Sweeney. There's Dean Harrison, 23 Marcus Simpson. Oh, Dean Harrison has run wide a little bit there. He's going to rejoin the convoy. Dominic Herbertson has pulled over here across four ways on the sighting lap. So a potential issue. He's going to wheel it back round. So I don't know if he's going to get back going again. We'll have to wait and see as the travelling marshals come towards us. Dean Harrison just ran a bit wide, I think, just as Herbertson was pulling over. Yes, he has set off again as Dominic Herbertson. So he is going to rejoin the sighting lap there. I think we were all just wondering where that was going to go on the way through. I don't know if I get some confirmation. I did not see Michael Dunlop out there. Unless he's just gone past at a particular moment that I just haven't been able to catch in there. Oh, there we go. We just had the confirmation he did leave, apparently, as well. So that was obviously just out of my eye line there. So apologies if you may have wondered there if Dunlop was involved or not. But yeah, they're making their way through Church Bends down Great Meadow for the Isle of Man Steam Packet Company Senior Race. 7 laps to come. To you, Chris.
1: Back into the sunlight we go, and the first traveller marshal comes back there on the number M bike, if you want to call it that. And the first bike, I tell you what, that's a nearly a great grip position for Barry Ferber. Who's just in behind Barry Ferber on the number 9 machine? Number 35 and number 71, they're going to be sat under that tree for a moment. Mikey Evans isn't. He's on row 5 there now on the left-hand side of the road as they look down there now. 7 lap distance on this one, a total of 29.75 miles for the Isle of Man Steam Packet Company, the Superbike race. Marcus Simpson on 23, he rolls into his position there, Marcus, on the WH Racing Honda Fireblade, the Douglas rider. As number 3, Dean Harrison, remember that lap that he did? We told you about it a little bit earlier on, wasn't it? I did write it down and it's gone on a different bit of paper. Anyway, it was just shy of the lap record, wasn't it? It was 2:10. It was about a couple of hundredths, seven hundredths outside lap record. 2:10.8 compared to 2:10.1. Nathan Harrison, Michael Dunlop just off the bike at the moment, just having a little look at the rear. Michael Dunlop, okay, snaps the RI visor shut. There's the green flag at the back. We are ready to go with the Isle of Man Steam Packet Company Senior Race. Dean Harrison in the gear. Away we go. Good start for Nathan. Good start for Michael Dunlop. He absolutely needed that. Michael Dunlop with a good start. Beth.
0: Yeah, he absolutely did. Let's hope it's a better day for him. Number 4 is in the lead, though, as they go past here. So that was number 4, Mike Brown, who was leading the pack down here.
1: How did Mike Brown get in the lead? Brilliant start from Mike, but it's four from ten. So Hickman up the second, then it's Michael Dunlop, then it's Harrison, then it's the other Harrison, then it's Dominic Herbertson with those colours. But another good start for Peter Hickman. He's in behind number four, Mike Brown, as he fan out four abreast as he dropped down to Iron Gate, lap number one.

0: one of seven. It's Hickman who leads, 10 leads from number four. Michael Dunlop up the inside of Michael Brown. Oh, just like it was at Tandragee the other week. Brilliant, brilliant racing there now. So number 10, he leads at the moment. Hickman to the front of the Isle of Man Steam Packer Company Superbike race as we bounce on the brakes on the big superbikes into Ballabeg for the first time. Hickman, Dunlop, Brown, then Harrison, then it's Herbertson in there, and I think it's 22, Paul Jordan, in right about sixth place. So tight through here, past the stop sign there. 94 just going through there as well. That's Daniel Nelms, a newcomer, on his R1, the thruster racing machine, the rider from Lindley. But Peter Hickman leads lap number one of seven in the senior race in perfect condition here on the Isle of Man. The 4.25 mile Motor Alboland circuit showing all it's worth, and Rob Pritchard, Hickman leads.
1: He does. Big bikes out for the first time on Championship Day, and Hickman still leads into cross four ways. Dunlop second, Brown third, Dean Harrison fourth, Nathan Harrison fifth, Herbertson, Jordan, Yearsley, Hobson, Sweeney, Cummins, Simpson, Perry, Ferber, Evans, Blanc, Trummer, West, Webster, Brocky, Bellavoine, Nelms, Keith Pringle, and then the number 51 of Bradley Hughes on the way through as well. Virtually nothing to separate the top five through cross four ways on the opening lap. It is Peter Hickman from Michael Dunlop from Mike Brown. So Dean Harrison, the winner of both the big bike races so far as the Travelling Marshals come through, he has got work to do over the seven laps at the moment as well. And he's not safe out front. It's not just out front as well. He's also not safe in behind. Nathan Harrison closing in. Paul Jordan and Hodson also in close attendance. To you, Chris.
0: Michael Dunlop has been overtaken by Dean Harrison. So Dean Harrison has got ahead of Michael Dunlop with Nathan Harrison just in behind him. Let's have a listen to this. This is Hickman. Hickman from Brown, from Harrison, from Dunlop, from Nathan Harrison. They're your top five runners going through at the moment. Then it's Jordan, Herbertson, Yeardsley, Hodson, Sweeney, Cummins, Simpson, Perry, Ferber and Michael Evans. They are your top seven runners at the moment. Into Bala, Kagan, and they go down onto the Iron Gate straight there now. Hickman leads by 0.829 of a second. Mike Brown in second place. Dean Harrison in third. Dean Harrison's got a little bit of work to do there now. He is 1.074 behind Peter Hickman on the road. So it's 10 from 4, from 3, from 6. Then it's 15, then 22, then 2, then 12. 44 and 65 are your top 10 at the moment, and everybody is safely through into Ballabeg. Lap number 2 of 7 of this Isle of Man Steam Packing Company Steam Senior Race. Michael Dunlop's got Nathan Harrison, then it's Dominic Herbertson, Paul Jordan, Joe Yeardsley in there as well. Joe in about 8th place at the moment as we watch number 23, Marcus Simpson on the WH Racing Honda Fireblade go through Ballabeg Hairpin. They're out on the far end of the circuit there now at Bala Whetstone, just past the 2 mile marker and heading down towards Williams Corner over the rise in the road. They're front wheel. Hickman with the BMW wrestling it. Let's get back to cross four ways as Nathan Harrison catches up Michael Dunlop.
1: Here is Peter Hickman. He's just stolen a little bit of a march on Mike Brown in second. Dean Harrison, as we heard, up to third. Michael Dunlop under pressure from Nathan Harrison there. He had a look, doesn't go for it. Herbertson, Jordan, Yeardsley, Hodson, Sweeney, Cummins, Marcus Simpson, Jonathan Perry dropping back a little bit as well. Then there's Barry Ferber, Michael Evans. Now it's Amalric Blanc and Julian Trummer. Amalric Blanc moving up as well. There's number 14, Sam West. Oh, and Herbertson ran wide at cross four ways as well. So Herbertson's lost ground. He's rejoined the race, but he ran wide. Did so yesterday as well, didn't he? As Webster comes through and Bellavoine comes through, there's Brocky. So Hickman's still leading, and he's just gone about two or three bike lengths ahead of Mike Brown and Dean Harrison trying to close in behind as well. But the big one there, Herbertson running wide at cross four ways. He's lost ground. He was in seventh. He's going to be right toward the back of the order at this point. To you, Chris.
0: Just missed it out of your eye line. Michael Dunlop a little bit wider. Let's Nathan Harrison through, but Hickman leads, but the lead's come down from 0.829. It's less than that now with Mike Brown in second place. Third place for Dean Harrison as they go across the line there now. 0.299. It's Mike Brown who's making the move, but Dean Harrison, Mike Brown having a look at the inside of Hickman, doesn't make it stick into Ballacagan. So it's 10 Hickman, 4 Brown, 2 Harrison, 15 Nathan Harrison, 6 Dunlop, 22 Jordan, 12 Yeardsley, 44 Hodson, 11 Cummins, and your top 10 round out by 65 Sweeney. There's 23 Simpson, 42 Perry, 9 Ferber, 7 Evans, 91 Trummer. Then it's 55 Blank, 2 Herbertson, as you said, ran wide through there at cross four ways. 14 West, 82 Webster, 71 Bellavoine, 35 Brocky, 94 Nelms, 83 Pringle. But Hickman leads just still into Ballabeg with Dean Harrison looking menacing in that third place. Michael Dunlop dropping down to that fifth place. Paul Jordan holding about sixth at the moment there now. But Peter Hickman, the quickest lap of the race so far is Mike Brown with a 212.272. The lap record for this class is a 211.385. Back to 22 on that one, 116.452. And that is to Dean Harrison. But these three now have pulled away a little bit from Nathan Harrison. Lap 3 of 7. Rob.
1: Yeah, it is, because Dean Harrison, just over three seconds clear of Harrison, of the other Harrison. Here's Hickman, Brown and Dean Harrison. They've closed right up into cross four ways. Nathan Harrison dropping a little bit further back. He's pulled around three bike lengths clear of Michael Dunlop, MBE. Here's Paul Jordan, Joe Yerthy, Rob Hodson, Connor Cummins in that order. Michael Sweeney ahead of Marcus Simpson as well. Oh, Michael Sweeney's pulled over across four ways as well here. Jonathan Perry on the way through. Will Sweeney rejoin? So that's another that stopped at cross four ways and gone wide. Evans, Ferber, and then Trummer on the way through. Sweeney rejoins. Now it's Blanc, and there's Herbertson as well. So that's a second rider in as many laps as Sam West goes past. That's gone right across four ways. Had to pull over, did Sweeney. Had to wait for a gap in the field and has then continued. But that trio of Hickman, Brown and Dean Harrison, as Bellavoine and Webster come through, nothing between them. To you, Chris.
0: The red-plated superbikes come in and out of Castletown Corner and head back towards it. It's still Hickman that leads to the right, left-hand side of the road. Hickman leads and Brown from Harrison. Wow. Fast, fast, fast across the line. There's Nathan Harrison. There's Michael Dunlop through. Lead at the front is 0.265. As we keep a little eye on this, Peter Hickman on 10. 4 Brown, 3 Harrison. Nathan Harrison through, Michael Dunlop through, Paul Jordan, Joe Yeardsley, Rob Hodson, all safely through, as is Connor Cummins and Marcus Simpson. Next rider through. Oh, and I tell you what, Dean Harrison having a little look at Mike Brown there now. So the two Hondas chasing down the 810 BMW of Peter Hickman, lap 4 of 7. And Paul Jordan has gone straight on at Ballacagan. So Paul Jordan is going to lose that sixth position on the Jackson Racing Machine. Just on the brakes there, just a little bit quick maybe into there. PJ just going straight on. So Paul Jordan will drop down the order. Here comes Dean Harrison. Oh, I thought he was going to have a little look there now. He had the rear wheel skipping as he went into Ballabeg Hairpin. It's Harrison and Dunlop go through. Nathan Harrison, that is. Then we have 12 Yeardsley, 44 Hodson. Then 11 Connor Cummins on the Conrad Motorsport BMW. Connor holding on to roundabout. Well, that'll be eighth position now with Paul Jordan running straight on. But at the front, Hickman leads. The quickest lap of the race at 212.14.48, and that goes to Dean Harrison, who's currently in third. That's not going to last long. I think these three are on a charge. Rob.
1: Yeah, they are indeed. Well, Hickman's just eked out a little bit more here. And here's Mike Brown, Dean Harrison, right up his trumpet here of Mike Brown here on the way through. What's it like on the exit as Nathan Harrison comes through? Yeah, Hickman's away again. No change in the order. Nathan Harrison, Michael Dunlop, still around a bike length or two between those. Yeardsley, he's now being closed down by both Rob Hodson and Connor Cummins through cross four ways. Marcus Simpson trying to keep in attendance also with that particular trio on the way through. Then a couple of seconds back, number 42, Jonathan Perry. So it's as you were at cross four ways on the previous lap. Still Hickman leads Brown, leads Dean Harrison, but still closing up as Michael Evans, Barry Ferber, Julian Trummer, Michael Sweeney and Dominic Herbertson, those two riders who stopped at cross four ways respectively on the last couple of laps. Amorit Long and Sam West on the way through, but still nothing to choose between that trio. It is the same story through cross four ways this time. Paul Jordan's dropped back. Back to you, Chris.
0: Do you know what? Honestly, I thought Mike Brown was going to have a little look as he went into stadium that time. Thought about it, but here he comes. 1, 2, 3. Pushing on. Absolutely pushing on. Hickman leads Brown. Leads Harrison. Across the line they go. The gap at the front was 0.198. Quickest lap still for Dean Harrison at 212.148. Yeah, Paul Jordan has dropped right down after going straight on at Ballacagan on that previous lap. But we're through Ballacagan with the leaders. Hickey ran really wide there at Ballacagan. This could give the other two maybe chance, or maybe he just really, really ran in there hot just to try and pull away a bit. Nathan Harrison, solitary fourth for him at the moment. Michael Dunlop through in fifth. Then it's Joe Yeardsley, 12, 44 Hodson, 11 Cummins, 23 Simpson. And then completing your top 10, 42, Jonathan Perry. Another good showing on the Gordon Huxley machine for Jonathan there in 10th place. Then at 7, Evans, 9, Ferber, 91, Trummer, 65, Sweeney, and 2, Herbertson. Your top 15, we're into Ballabeg, and it is a lap number 5 of 7. The leaders already in and out. The gap between Hickman and Brown across the line was 0.198 of a second as riders continue to go through. And we believe Paul Jordan has pulled into the paddock. So Paul Jordan on the Jackson Racing bike, he is a retirement at the paddock. Let's get to cross four ways. Hickman still leads. Oh, they're just going into the dip. We'll just hold it a second as we watch him go through there. They're closer this time, Rob.
1: They are indeed on the way through cross four ways, and it is still Hickman from Brown from Harrison. absolutely nothing between them. Oh, has Hickman run a bit wide there? Just have to see on the exit what's it like. Oh, he has run a bit wide. Mike Brown alongside him on the exit across four ways. Nathan Harrison and Michael Dunlop through. No change there. But Hickman just ran a little bit wide across four ways. Here's Yeardsley, Hodson, Cummins. As we heard, Paul Jordan now retirement in this race after dropping right down, going longer. Balakeg on the previous lap. There's Marcus Simpson. You've already mentioned his name, Chris, as well. A mention here for this man. Number 42, Jonathan Perry, started on the fifth row. Hickman is still in front at the moment, we understand, going into the latter stages of this lap. He has managed to hold on to it. He did have Brown right alongside him. Evans and Trummer on the way through. Still no change, just about, in the leading trio. To you, Chris.
0: Nobody making any of those moves just yet into Castletown Bridge. Like you said, he did run wide, but he managed to get on the power toward Church Bends. And here they come again. Separated by just under a couple of hundredths of a second between Hickman, Brown and Harrison as we watch him flash hitting back top gear there as Nathan Harrison, Michael Dunlop all go through. And a 2:11.716 for Hickman. Quickest lap so far. The lap record of 2:11.385. So tell you what, he's not too far away. He's only 1.6 seconds outside outright lap record pace for Peter Hickman, but he does lead still for Mike Brown and Dean Harrison. Then it's Nathan Harrison. They're in the 2:11s as well. 2:11.79 for Mike Brown. And that is his quickest lap ever around the Motor Isle 4 1/4 Motor Isle Balland circuit. His quickest lap was the 2:12.4. That was yesterday. And he's knocked another second or so at 0.7 off that this time. Round to Harrison in third at 2:11.955, but into Balabeg, and here comes Dean Harrison. Dean Harrison has made the move on Mike Brown, so Dean Harrison is now saying, that's it, I've got to chase this man down, because he has got the pace. 15 now is Nathan Harrison, 6 is Michael Dunlop. So with the news that Dean Harrison has got himself up to second place ahead of Mike Brown into Balabeg, he's going to chase down Peter Hickman there now. And he did say he wants to just watch Hickey to see where he goes, and the drop Mike Brown a little bit there now. This could be an incredible lap. Back to Rob, lap 6 of 7.
1: Yeah, starting to eat into that time. They were around 2 seconds off outright lap record pace last time. Here's Hickman, Dean Harrison right on his tail, and then Mike Brown, as you mentioned, Chris, just dropping back. Couple of bike lengths here. What's it like? Yep, Hickman's held that on the exit from Harrison there. Good drag out across four ways. There's Nathan Harrison still running steady ahead of number 6, Michael Dunlop here. Michael Dunlop hearing Mike... We're hearing that Michael Sweeney has pulled in the paddock as well. So Michael Sweeney a retirement. There's Yeardsley, Cummins and Hodson. So Cummins moving up a place on that previous lap as Marcus Simpson goes by on the WH Racing machine as well. So Hickman had Dean Harrison right in behind him there, and Hickman got a good pull on the exit across four ways there to keep himself in front. To you, Chris.
0: As we watch Dean Harrison getting right on the back of Peter Hickman. This is where this move could come. Now into the Castletown corner. It's Peter Hickman still leads. Hard on the brakes. The front wheel bouncing and popping around on the brakes there. And Dean Harrison right in behind him. Here we go across the line. 2:11.716 to beat. Dean Harrison, a 2:10.885. So that's about the pace that he did yesterday. And he's only 1/4 of a second in behind Peter Hickman. And it is the last lap of 7. A 2:11.193. Hickman's quickest lap of the race also for him. So wow. That is, of course, a new lap record for this class for Dean Harrison, a 2:10.885, and he's looking to get past Peter Hickman. Oh, goodness me, this could be a last lap battle, and do you know what? Hickey's got to stay in front of him because Dean knows his place so, so well. In the back bit, I think, is where Dean will just have a little bit more experience as Jonathan Perry goes through in 10th position with Jono at the moment, but we want to follow this all the way round. The Alleman Steam Packing Company Senior Race, Hickman leads Harrison just, this is where, at Balabeg, where he got past Mike Brown, who's holding on to that good third place at the moment with Nathan Harrison, Michael Dunlop, Joe Yeardsley, Connor Cummins, Rob Hodson, Marcus Simpson, Johnny Perry, Julian Trummer, Dom Herbertson, Baz Ferber, Mickey Evans and Almerick Blank, your top 15. But back at the front as we switch to the camera, which leads us out of Williams Corner, over the top of the rise there now. Oh, a little bit of traffic, a little bit of traffic, they got past him, brilliant. Wow, they caught him at the wrong place. Rob, they're dropping to you, last lap.
1: They are indeed. So Harrison just 0.7 of a second off his own outright lap record. It's Hickman. Harrison's having a look up the inside here. He's going to have a look. What's it like on the exit? Brown is on the way through. What is it? On the way out across four ways. Harrison leads across four ways. He's made the move. He's made it stick. They were close enough to shake hands, the two of them, as Nathan Harrison comes through and Michael Dunlop as well. But Harrison, he's made the move. Can he make it stick through Church Bends and down onto Great Meadow? Hickman might just have a little bit of a toe with that power of the BMW. Yeardsley, Cummins and Hodson on the way through as well. well. I don't think the outright lap record is going to be within reach. They have, of course, hit traffic, as Chris said, on the way to cross four ways. Marcus Simpson on the way past, but Dean Harrison, he had the look of it. It was a bold move on the inside across four ways, and it seemed to take an eternity for them to pass the couple of properties behind us, but Harrison led on the exit. To you, Chris.
0: Yeah, I think he's got enough as he break into Castletown. The Honda exits, and it looks like he's got one in the bag. He's driving hard anyway. Let's have a look to see what this lap is. 210.885 to beat for Dean Harrison. Oh, not as quick the lap, a 211.144. But a win for Dean Harrison from Peter Hickman. Third place. Good third place there for number four, Mike Brown. Number 15, Nathan Harrison. He comes home in that fourth place. Michael Dunlop home in sixth place. Brilliant stuff for Nathan and for Michael. And away they go. Michael home in fifth. More riders just across the line there as well. Wow. Joe Yeardsley, a good sixth place for Joe on the number 12 machine. But a win for Dean Harrison with a 2:10.885, his quickest lap of the race. And Dean Harrison in command of that one. Brilliant, brilliant stuff for him. And second place, of course, for Peter Hickman. And I tell you what, that's a not too shabby lap at all for Peter Hickman. His quickest lap of the race was a 2:11.193. Incredible pace, isn't it? 2:10.885. Race time, 15:32. Yeah, well underneath the race time as well. Well underneath the race record by about 7 seconds. But a win for Dean Harrison from Peter Hickman as riders continue to finish. From Mike Brown third. Then it's Nathan Harrison, Michael Dunlop, Joe Yeardsley, Connor Cummins, Rob Hodson, Marcus Simpson, Jonathan Perry. That's your top 10. Then we have Dominic Herbertson in 11th, Julian Trummer 9th, and Baz Ferber, Mikey Evans, Almerit Blank, Samuel West, Stephen Bolivine, Austin Webster, Kieran Brockie, Keith Pringle, Daniel Nelms, Radley Hughes, all hopefully going to get their finish. But Dean Harrison, another lap record for Dean, is with Beth.
2: He certainly is. Dean, if you could have heard the gasp that went round when you did that overtake, talk us through it.
3: No, I didn't get a very good start, and I was struggling. I was struggling with a bit of speed. I was struggling for it's really difficult to pass. The lads are braking so late, and I had to be really calculated where you pass around here because there's not really much room for error. And I sort of sat there, or tried to figure out where I'm strong and they're weak. But the problem was there were nowhere they were weak, so it were difficult to overtake. So I managed to get a pass on Mike into Ballabeg and just nipped up Pete in the last lap across four ways. But no, I felt quite comfortable. So. Make a few tweaks this afternoon and have another go.
2: I tell you what, your mind must be going at 100 miles an hour, let alone the bike.
3: Yeah, honestly, it's non-stop at the minute. I'm just looking forward to getting the next race under his belt and seeing where we are.
2: And race record again?
3: Yeah, I didn't realise, to be fair. I didn't really look at my dash much then. I was too busy looking at the back of Pete and Mike, so I was sort of concentrating where they were on the track at all times. And I nearly clipped the back of Pete into turn one. I thought, I left brakes a little bit late there. So, but no, we'll carry on this afternoon, so I feel good.
2: Brilliant win, Dean Harrison. Thank you so much. That is your first place, Dean Harrison. Let's talk to Mike Brown now, who is certainly no stranger to the podium area here during the Southern 100 meeting. How was that race for you?
4: It was hot. No, I got a good start and got the whole shot into turn one, but it came out in the wrong gear and Hickey got past and just sat behind him and done the best I could. His bike's maybe a little bit faster than mine. I was trying to make it up in the brakes and it was a little bit dangerous, and then I just said I'd settle a bit, and then I missed the gear and Dean got past, and I was just kind of, I was happy with the pace. I don't think there was much more in me, so I was happy just to settle with that.
2: Again, as we say, you know, not only physically but mentally exhausting as well, I guess.
4: More physically.
2: Oh, but brilliant. And the bike ran well for you apart from a little issue?
4: Yeah, look, bike went spot on. We're only running it's not an excuse, but it's a very stock bike. We've no data logging or no nothing, so it's kind of a wing and a prayer when we get a setting, and I think the lads got it fairly good, to be honest.
2: They certainly did. Mike Brown, thank you so much. And now let's talk to the Southern 100 newcomer here who finished in second place, but flipping heck, Peter Hickman. You talked yesterday about really not knowing the course well. You seem to have done your homework overnight.
5: Yeah, I mean, each day I get a little bit more and understand the circuit a little bit more. You never get that many laps, do you? Like, I think by the time I went to my first race yesterday, I'd done less than 15 laps on the superbike, so I think I'd done 10. And then by the time we'd done the race, it was like up to 16 or whatever. But yeah, the bike's really good. You know, the Monster BMW by 10 Racing's working really, really well. We've not touched a click on it. Changed the gearing a little bit after the first day, but that's it. And the bike's working really, really well. I feel more and more comfortable the more I ride it.
2: And I tell you what, comfortable means, I think you did the fourth quickest lap of all time during that race.
5: Was it really? I have no idea. The lap times aren't working on the dash, so I've got absolutely no idea what I'm doing. I think Mike Brown missed a gear or something out of turn one on the first lap, which allowed me to drag past him. And then I was on my own the whole time, so I could hear them behind. I knew it was Mike because I was watching his pit board. I figured Dean would be there, obviously. And I was just waiting to see that big red machine alongside me, which on cross four ways, obviously he did.
2: Do you know where Rob down there said you could have practically shook hands as he went past?
5: Yeah, we were. Yeah, you know, Dean's a really, really clean racer. I've got absolutely no problem being right next to him, and that's how we were. He was already alongside me. There was no way I could have stopped him from coming through, so I kind of squeezed him as much as I could do. But yeah, it's good clean racing.
2: Brilliant result for you, Peter Hickman. Thank you so much.
5: Thanks a lot. Cheers.
2: So we're going to move on to the podium now for this Steam Packet Company Senior Race. And the presentation is going to be done by the Managing Director of the Steam Packet, Brian Thompson. So the riders just making their way up to their machines as the riders for the next race just head down. So we're going to do this one pretty quickly, I think. That really was one that kept us guessing right to the end, a proper Southern 100 battle, and three riders who really had to earn every single inch of it. So the Steam Packet Company Senior Race podium is as follows. In third place, huge congratulations to Mike Brown. So Mike Brown just being given the bottle of wine and the cap there. By a representative of the Isle of Man Steam Packet Company, just shaking hands there. And in second place, back in the podium for his first time at the Southern 100 meeting. What a newcomer year, and a fourth time fastest lap at this event as well. Peter Hickman. And honestly, what a finish that was. Absolutely incredible. Your first place finisher, number three, Dean Harrison. Well, that's the presentation for that race done now, Chris. But the riders for the next race, I can just see Blake Kelly, very distinctive in his pink leathers for this one. They are just set up at the bottom of the dummy grid here, and very shortly will be making their way around. One of them actually, can't quite see who that is here, has just jumped off the bike. Somebody looking round as well, so I'm not sure. Some marshals running up and down. I don't know whether there's a particular issue for somebody, but it all seems to be resolved now because they are on their way and will be making their way round to Rob.
0: In this results, in this Mike Brown is just on his quickest ever lap, 2:11.79 around the Motor Alboulin circuit, and also doing their quickest ever lap this time. Nathan Harrison, what was Nathan's quickest before? Nathan, 2:12.23, so just outside that for Nathan. Joe Yeardsley, his quickest lap to date was a 2:15.1. Joe's just on a 2:14.979, so time to update the record just a little bit for Joe. 9:79, there we go. And let's have a little look, see if anybody else improved. Marcus Simpson is quickest lap, 2:15.915. Marcus did a 2:15.182. So more improvements there for guys all the way down the field, and just little improvements every now and then. And I think it was Mikey Evans. Mikey in 14th place, of Mikey, 2:18.70. Yeah, Mikey not improving. Rob Hudson with a 2:14.704, so just outside his quickest ever lap. And Paul Jordan, what sort of pace was Paul running before he retired? Well, his quickest lap is a 2:13.71, a 2:14.701 that time for Paul Jordan. So we are getting ready to go with the Station Garage Limited Lightweight Consolation Race. And we've got number 19, who's going to be on pole position for this one, Aaron Hands. With number 64 in there next to him, Russell Taylor. And also number 60 in there, ready to go. Number 60 will complete the front row. That is Jack Andrews. But the leaders on the road, getting ready for their little sighting lap around cross four ways. Six laps on this one. And Rob Pritchard's waiting. First of all, though, Rob, what a cracker race the last one, eh?
1: It absolutely was. Yeah, here they are on their sighting lap. Leading the way is the number 60 machine of Jack Andrews, the newcomer on the R7 as well. So yeah, the convoy on its way through cross four ways, well on its way now. What a race that was. I mean, that move from Dean Harrison through cross four ways here, there was inches, and I'm talking inches, between him and Hickman on the way through. But as Hickman was saying, He knows that they're both clean riders. They both knew exactly what they were doing. There was no concerns through there. But it just seemed to take them an eternity. The convoy is all the way through, by the way. Travelling Marshall's going past now ahead of this lightweight consolation race. But it seemed like it took an absolute eternity. It felt like I could have read a small book by the time that they turned up and popped out from behind those two properties next to me. And Dean Harrison emerged out in front. But Mike Brown playing his part as well. Just a quick honourable mention to a couple of others from that race as well. Both Barry Ferber and Amalric Blanc inside the top 15, 13th and 15th respectively, after starting all the way back. I'm just going to double check on the sixth row. And also as well, the likes of Austin Webster doing well to push into the top 20 after starting on the seventh row. There was some good points. And Stephen Bellavoine started on the back row, 17th place finish. Great finish from the newcomer, but that's all done and dusted now. I mean, if the next big bike race, if that's anything to go by, that'll be a treat later on. But it's the lightweight consolation race to come. To you, Chris.
0: Thank you very much to Rob Pritchard. Yeah, the roll towards there. I can see the number 96 machine. That's Ben Wilkinson on his machine. These guys, of course, not managing to qualify, unfortunately, for the main Super Twin or the lightweight race. But the club, again, will give them a race, which is great to see. Number 70, that's Dale Brew. Rolling into his position with 60 in there too. Number 60, we mentioned before, Jack Andrews, a newcomer. And 64 in the middle there, Russ Taylor. And our pole man just dropping into position there now, Aaron Hands on the 19. So these, of course, are the lightweights, the super twins, whatever you want to call them. Sport bikes, engage gear, watch the lights, the revs rise, and away we go. And a good start by Dale Brew. I think Dale Brew, Beth Espy on 70, has got a cracker.
2: Well, we are just waiting for them to come down here. Let's just see who is leading at the moment. Number 70 in the lead, as you say, Dale Brew. An absolutely blistering start for him coming through from the second row there.
0: Yeah, Dale, of course, for those you don't know, helped out Ryan, or still helps out Ryan and Callum Crowe on the sidecar. The Derby East rider competes up at Derby there. He's on his Aprilia RS660, and the leaders are already in and out of Ballochagan for the Sport Bike Consolation Race, sponsored, of course, by our friends down there at the Station Garage. So 70, he's on that Aprilia. He leads at the moment with 60 just in behind him, and 28, so 60 Jack Andrews, 28 is there Blake Kelly, so two local guys there. There's Blake going through. You're not going to miss Blake on a dark, cold night with those leathers on anyway. So Blake running well there now. All on the Super Twin stroke sport bike as we go into Ballinoris and into Joey's Gate, or through, don't go through Joey's Gate, you'll be in the field, keep to the left of it. And here he is, number 70, leads at the moment, on the brakes, Dale Brew. 28, somebody just being pushed a bit wide there. Number 19, I think that was Aaron Hands, just being pushed a little bit further back with 53 in there. Ben Rainbow, we can see there. Ben, of course, from Plymouth. Lovely part of the world, Plymouth, isn't it? On the Suzuki SV650. So to the back, technical part of the circuit they are now. That's at Bala Whetstone, heading over towards Williams Corner. These little twins, these little super twins, or sport bikes, as you said. And, of course, that's the class that's going to be coming on now, isn't it? The sport bikes, but it's still 70 from 28. They're your two leaders at the moment. Aaron Hands, you can see in there. Also 34. That is, of course, Billy Cummins in there too. He started on row three. Cross four ways, lap one.
1: Yeah, there's around four in contention, led by number 70, Dale Brew. Got the fantastic Blake Kelly in there, 60, 19 on the way through. Two more, three more, including a couple of newcomers, 96, 50. The only time for numbers, 58, 40 and 69 on the way through as well. So at the back of the convoy on the way through on this race is the number 69, the Billy McKinstry Kawasaki of Ian Solyu as well. And the travelling marshal just pulling over here. We do have waved yellow flags at the moment, so we don't have any further details, but some yellow flags out across four ways. But the convoy has made it through across four ways. Dale Bruce still leading, but he had around four machines in behind him as well on the way through as well. So he's not going to have it all his own way despite that blinding start. So I do wonder if someone could maybe just catch a little bit of a toe on that longer run down to Great Meadow and into stadium, potentially, if indeed that is long enough to be able to catch a toe on this particular motor Arbalown course. We have to wait and see. Back to you, Chris.
0: Yes, they're on the brakes there now. Number 58, I think there is. Yeah, 58. The bike just being wheeled away. Seb Everton on his machine has just been, I think, looked like 58. I think it was 58. We'll get that double checked. Here's your leaders, though. Dale Brew. Great sounds. Dale Brew leads by 3/4 of a second for number 28. So 70 leads 58, 60 Jack Andrews, 19 Aaron Hands, 64 Russ Taylor, 34 Billy Cummins, 62 Jack Griffiths, 96 Ben Wilkinson. Then it's 53 Ben Rainbow, 40 AD Scaife, and 69 Ian Salou. The lead at the front for Dale Brew over Blake Kelly. It's a Manx 1-2 at the moment, is 0.710 of a second as we head out on lap number 2 of 6 for the final race of the morning. Is it still morning? No, it's not. It's just after midday, 3 minutes past 12. So Brew, Kelly, Andrews, Hans and Taylor, they're your top five across the line there now. 64 just going through. The orange bib is flapping there as well as you get through Ballinoris again, heading towards Joey's Gate, and then hard on the brakes. So bumpy through there. You'll know if you drive it in a car how bumpy it is. Imagine it doing on a superbike or a sport bike or maybe even a sidecar, which will be later on. So Brew leads Kelly, leads 60 Andrews, then it's Aaron Hands, then it's 64 Russ Taylor, all 62 just going a little bit straight on there. That's Jack Griffiths. And now that's to the technical part of the circuit out the back there now. All a lot of tree cover under there. You've got to watch it. That little strobe effect with the sun that they might get a little bit later on. In absolutely perfect conditions, I think you'll agree, around this 4.25 mile Motor Alba Lounge circuit here on Manx Radio Motorsport with our friends there at King of the Roads TV. Those guys and girls working hard out there on the cameras today to bring these fantastic shots around this 4.25 mile Motor Alba Lounge circuit. Lap 2 of 6, cross four ways.
1: So here we go. Dale Brew still leads. It's a Manx battle at the front, isn't it? There's Blake Kelly, Aaron Hands, and then the number 60 machine as well of Jack Andrews, the newcomer. Two more interview. Then we've got numbers 62, 96 and 53 in that order. That's a good little battle that's going on as well there. So we've got Jack Griffiths, Ben Wilkinson and Ben Rainbow in a little tussle of their own. Then it's Ian Solyu, and then the Sol 250 in this particular race, AD Scaife on the way through as well. Just to add from what you were saying, Chris, earlier, it was Seb Evenden who was retired here at Cross Four Ways on that previous lap as well. We just saw him strolling back over to the barriers here and his bike was wheeled away. So unfortunately, the end of the race there for a newcomer, Seb Evenden, a retirement at Cross Four Ways on the previous lap. But Dale Brew still leading Blake Kelly, who in turn is not too far ahead of the newcomer number 60, Jack Andrews as well, who's keeping himself firmly in contention. Aaron Hands did just have a little bit of luck into Cross Four Ways to see if he could make a pass, thought against it at the last second there. So the field's still quite compact as they make their way through Church Bends and on their way towards the Great Meadow and the fast left-hander at Stadium. To you, Chris.
0: It's a little bit closer this time. It was 0.710. In fact, it's pulled a little bit. He's got a good line out of there. So I thought Blake Kelly was a lot closer to him as he went on the brakes in the Castletown. It's 34 and 64. Billy Cummins and Russell Taylor, they go through. Billy's got ahead of Russell there now. Dale Brew leads by 0.908 of a second. So let's call that just shy of a second. Dale Brew leads Blake Kelly. Then it's 60 Jack Andrews, 19 Aaron Hands, 34 Billy Cummins. Then it's 64, Russ Taylor goes through. Then Jack Griffiths, Ben Wilkinson, all through. Ian Salou and AD Scaife all safely through there now. But the gap at the front, we're just going to do a little update on my little timing thing. I've got about three different screens running here at the moment. It's just not updated itself, but the splits are 0.908. Yeah, that is correct. It's on your screen, blue. Brew leads Kelly from Andrews, Hands and Cummins. 4 seconds separates about the top four there at the moment. Then it's Taylor, 64, 82 Griffiths as you go to Ballabeg, 96 Wilkinson, 53 Rainbow, 69 Salou and 40 Adrian Scaife on that lovely Moto3 machine. But Blake Kelly chasing down Dale Brew, but he's got to watch out behind him because Jack Andrews is sniffing just one little mistake and he'll be able to get past him and get himself up to that second place. And Aaron Hands as well, he's got to watch out as well because he could be one of the ones who could get in the middle of Jack Andrews and Blake Kelly as we go out to the far side of the circuit towards Williams Corner again. And the marsh I can just see, and that's a perfect spot. You're out of the sunlight there. That's perfect. Dale Brew, where he was really tight to the hedge through there for the exit of Williams. 60's got 19. Aaron Hands has made a move. Aaron Hands up to third place. Cross four ways. Rob.
1: Yeah, just seeing them dropping down into the dip and on the approach. It is Dale Brew who still leads from number 28, Blake Kelly. We just heard of that move, Aaron Hands, up to third a few moments ago. And number 60, Jack Andrews. The quartet close together as number 34 of Billy Cummins and number 64 of Russell Taylor, the newcomer, on the way through as well. Still not too much to choose between those two. This battle's still ongoing. This is a good one to watch here. The number 62 of Jack Griffiths. Then it's Ben Wilkinson and number 53, Ben Rainbow. They're having a right old scrap just a bit further down the order. That's one to keep an eye on as well. Two more interview in Solyu and Adrian Scaife on the way through Cross Four Ways on this third lap here. So Dale Brew still leading from number 28, Blake Kelly, and Jack Andrews and Aaron Hands close in attendance. We heard of Aaron Hands making that move around by the Williams area to move up into third. He's held that at Cross Four Ways on the way through, but Jack Andrews having none of it. He's sticking with them, so still not too much to separate that quartet. This is not said and done. Still a fair few laps to go. We've come to the end of lap 3. Back to you, Chris.
0: Blake Kelly is now all over the back of Dale Brew. The gap as he went across the line was 0.908. Aaron Hans, you said, on the exit of Williams, got a great run out of there, managed to get him on the approach, and here they come to the bomb hole that was. Dale Brew's machine out of the turns is absolutely like a rocket ship. Blake does catch him up. And 19 is in there too, but 19 has got a problem again. He got 60. Jack Andrews, that's tight. Goodness me, that was tight as he went past the start and past the paddock area there. So 60, Jack Andrews has got himself back up to third place. The gap at the front is 0.535 of a second. So Aaron Hans just backed off a little bit on his machine now on the 19. The 650 Kawasaki is 40 and 69 go through. Adrian Scaife has got ahead of Ian Salou there now, but Dale Brew leads out of lap number 4 of 6. So Dale Brew leads Blake Kelly by 0.535 of a second. Then is Aaron Hans, 19. 60, Jack Andrews. 34, Billy Cummins. 64, Russ Taylor. 96, Ben Wilkinson. 62, Jack Griffiths. 53, Ben Rainbow. 40, Adrian Scaife. And 69, Ian Salou. But back at the front, as you watch 96 there, coming through to braking zone into the Iron Gate section. 1, 2, 3, 4. Ooh, number 60 coming under pressure again. So 60, Jack Andrews, back up to that third place of Aaron Hans. Getting a bit exciting well here, isn't it? 64, Russ Taylor just behind Billy Cummins. I tell you what, if he stays behind Billy Cummins, Russell Taylor, he'll learn quite a lot, because Billy has done this course so many times on such a range of machines over the years, classic bikes, modern bikes. Billy's been round here hundreds and hundreds of times. So as you watch, as they go to the far end of the circuit on the exit of Williams, it's Brew, Kelly, but Kelly is now going to have Jack Andrews and Aaron Hans for company very, very shortly. And Dale Brew, Rob Pritchard, is pulling away a bit.
1: He is, because the others are getting caught in a little bit of a joust behind them, aren't they? So Dale Brew, he's around 3 to 4 bike lengths in front now across four ways. Blake Kelly, and back up to third at the moment is Jack Andrews ahead of Aaron Hans as he held it on the exit there. He's made the move. I think he has, yep. So Jack Andrews up to third as number 34, Billy Cummins, and number 64, Russell Taylor, come past. No change in that particular battle. Still around 2 bike lengths between them. Here's another battle that we've been looking at. This trio as well that are putting on a bit of entertainment here. Number 96, Ben Wilkinson, holding on to 7. Then Ben Rainbow, who's now moving ahead of number 62, Jack Griffiths as well. So Ben Rainbow moving up a place. We mentioned Ben Wilkinson moving up on the last lap. He did that somewhere between Cross Four Ways and Castletown Bypass. There's Adrian Scaife staying ahead of number 69, Ian Solyu, on the way through Cross Four Ways on lap 4 here. So Dale Brew just pulling away from that trio in behind that are having a little battle of their own, it seems, to try and get themselves back up there. Dale Brew taking full advantage. It is still Blake Kelly in second, but it's the newcomer Jack Andrews on the R7 Yamaha, the rider from Wimbledon, back up to third. To you, Chris.
0: Yeah, that lovely R7 machine. Let's have a little listen to them then. 1, 2, 3 machines. Dale Brew's machine out of the Castletown corner is an absolute rocket ship. I said it on the last lap. Here, tell you what, he's extended the lead to 1.123 with Dale Brew in behind. I beg your pardon, Blake Kelly in second place. Jack Andrews, as you quite rightly said, Rob, up to third. Then it's Aaron Hans going through, and Billy Cummins also through as well on 34. And Billy Cummins is should be next on the road, is it, Bill? No, 96 should be next on the road. Yeah, 96. Of course, Russ Taylor's also gone through 64. So Ben Wilkinson has just gone past us now, as has Ben Rainbow and Jack Griffiths. But back at the front, Dale Brew extending that lead. Another half a second. There is Adrian Scaife and Ian Salou go through 10th and 11th position as they cross the line to head out onto their sixth lap. But back at the front, Dale Brew leads on the number 70 machine, of course, riding that Aprilia RS660. Blake Kelly on the 28 machine, riding another one of the Aprilia, the unrestricted aisle machine. So it's a Derby East rider in the lead. That's up the north, or down the north, as we say. And it's the Douglas rider, that's in the middle of the island, he is in that second position. So Brew, Kelly, Andrews, Hans and Cummins, they are your top five runners. They're already in and out of Ballabeg as 32 and 64. 32, of course. Excuse me, 62, I beg your pardon. Jack Griffiths and Ben Rainbow, they go through the Ballabeg corner. But Brew at the moment, how's he finding that? Because Blake really, really catches up with him when they're coming through Stadium Corner. And then he kind of pulls away, but that lead is pretty big now. It was 1.123. I reckon it's going to be at least 2 seconds by the time they get back here. Dale Brew in command of this race now, Rob.
1: Yeah, he is indeed. You can just see that gap stretching. He's so quick through some of the corners, as you say, Chris. There is Dale Brew. Blake Kelly. Oh, Jack Andrews looking up the inside here, looking for second. It's Kelly down to third. Has he held it? Is Jack Andrews on the way through? He has. So Jack Andrews now up to second across four ways. Great manoeuvre there. 34, Billy Cummins running steadily at the moment ahead of 64, Russ Taylor. No change in that particular battle between those two there. So Billy Cummins still holding here. He was what, the start-finish line? He was what, 7.6 seconds back on the leading four, so that's a big ask to catch them. Here's this brilliant three-way battle. That's Wilkinson. Griffiths in there as well, and Rainbow's dropped just a little bit further back. What's it like? Yeah, Wilkinson's held onto it, I should say, through cross four ways in that back. Ian Solyu has moved ahead of Adrian Scaife here, so that's a change. Solyu up to the top 10, but Dale Brew at the moment is just storming away from that battle between the three riders in behind. We just mentioned Jack Andrews, who made that pass on Blake Kelly on the inside at cross four ways here, and he made it stick. Back to you, Chris.
0: As we watch him swapping positions, the quickest man on track is number 19. That is Aaron Hanser, 241.519 for Brew across the line. There he goes. Blake Kelly drops down, as we said, into third position. Jack Andrews up into first place, second position. Dale Brew with a 241.247. Quickest lap of the race so far now is in his hands. So Blake Kelly to third, Aaron Hands in fourth, Billy Cummins through, Russ Taylor through. That's the six runners through so far. And as you break for Ballykagan, Blake Kelly has got back ahead of Jack Andrews on the run into there. So well done to Blake there now. Last start flag obviously is out for these riders in the Sport Bike Consolation Race sponsored by Station Garage. So at the front, Brew leads by 2.1, so he's put another second on that at the moment. So Blake Kelly has got himself back in the second place, ahead of Andrews and ahead of Hands. They're having a cracking little battle here, aren't they? They really are, these guys here. 2.1 is the gap, then Kelly back only 0.4, and then another half a second back there. So I don't think the second, third and fourth position is up for grabs at all. But the first place man, he is absolutely clear. He's absolutely clear of the... Oh, some bumping and boring going on into Ballabeg. Just missed that there. Goodness me. So there is Brew. He should be first through the shot for us. Right in front. There he is. He's away. Who's going to be in that second place? Oh, I think that is... I'm pretty sure that is Blake Kelly. Still holding on to that second place on the unrestricted R bike with Jack Andrews in third and Aaron Hands in fourth. Back into our view on the Exeter Williams. It's still Kelly. It's still Aaron Hands up to third place now, just ahead of Jack Andrews. This could be carnage on the brakes in the cross four ways. Last lap, Rob.
1: Yeah. It could be, yeah, but Dale Brew is just sailing away at the moment from this battle in behind. So Dale Brew leading across four ways on the final lap. Blake Kelly, and it's Aaron Hands looking up the inside, and Jack Andrews as well. So Blake Kelly dropping two places at cross four ways. What's it like on the exit? Oh, it's held by Jack Andrews from Aaron Hands there. So it was Aaron Hands who got up to second. Jack Andrews then went for the overtake as well on Blake Kelly as 64 and 34. So Russell Taylor has got past Billy Cummins across four ways on the final lap. What a manoeuvre that was. Jack Andrews sensing his opportunity. Aaron Hands looked up the inside, moved up to second, but it only lasted his joy probably about half a second on the way through as well, because Jack Andrews, he also got up and up next to Blake Kelly on the inside here as Wilkinson comes past, and 62 Griffiths and 53 Ben Rainbow as well. Dale Brew is storming away, but what a manoeuvre that was by Hands and Andrews through cross four ways, and Andrews was the one who made it stick the most. This battle going right down to the wire for the final two places on the podium as it stands at the moment, as Solyu and Scaife towards us. Solyu still in front there. To you, Chris.
0: Here he comes, 70 Dale Brew to take the race win, but who's going to get that second place? There's some interesting moves going in there. I think it's Aaron Hands who's maybe got through, but Dale Brew takes the race win. It's Hands! It's Hands that takes second place. He started on pole, comes home in second place from Jack Andrews, with Blake Kelly in that fourth position. The win in the end by just about 3 seconds, and the quickest lap does go to Aaron Hands on the last lap with a 2:40.795. Billy Cummins just ousted Russell Taylor on 64, grabs fifth place from Billy Cummins, 34 on the line there. So that's your top six finishes so far. But a win for Dale Brew, margin at the end, 2.9. Two more machines into my view, three more machines. 96 and 62, Jack Griffiths into 96, Ben Wilkinson. He is home in seventh place. 62, Jack Griffiths in eighth place. And 53, Ben Rainbow, home in ninth place. Should have a couple more machines, I think, to go. We should have. They're in behind him. Adrian Scaife's in behind. I don't think he's going to get him. Ian Solyu just ahead of Adrian Scaife to come home 10th and 11th position. But a win. This will be an interesting interview. I wonder if he's going to sing the Manx National Anthem like he did at the Celtic Match Races last year to sum up Plum, because they didn't have the National Anthem, so he sang it anyway. But Dale Brew takes a race win by 2.945 seconds from number 19, Aaron Hands, with number 60, Jack Andrews, home in third position. To say the quick slap of the race, a 2:40.795 for Aaron Hands, and that was on lap number six. So a good last lap there for Aaron Hands. Made some work on that, didn't he? And let's have a little listen to what Dale's Brew's got to say, the winner of the Station Garage Lightweight Consolation Race, and he is with Beth.
2: He certainly is. You have made Jerby proud this morning. Can you put that into words for us?
6: No, not really. I'm a bit... I was using somebody's pit board that was had zero on it. I was thinking, oh, bloody hell. Got to crack on a bit more here. But no, I'm over the moon.
2: I mean, you got a brilliant start. I mean, you seemed cool, calm and composed from the outset. Did you have any idea about the battles going on behind you?
6: Not really, no. I knew that they were close because the pit boards around the track, but no, I just tried to stay calm and focus on what I was doing, and yeah, over the moon, over the moon.
2: And you can see everybody who's come in to wish you congratulations here, your team. Everybody's just absolutely delighted.
6: Yeah, it's credit to all of them. They've all helped me in their own ways, and yeah, and all the people around the track clapping and cheering. Yeah, it's brilliant.
2: Machine ran like a dream.
6: Yeah, it did today, to be fair. She's quick enough, so.
2: Oh, Dale, we're so happy for you. Well done.
6: Thank you very much.
2: That is Dale Brew there. Now let's speak to our second place man, Aaron Hands. Just shaking hands with Dale there. I don't even know how to describe what just happened there.
7: I don't either. I just tried to keep my head down and look for that last lap flag. And I knew where I was stronger. But I made the move too early. And then coming across the line, I thought it was a sitting duck. So I was like, everything was tucked in, and oh my, I'm blowing.
2: You got the quickest lap of the race in that final lap as well.
7: Happy days. That's from tucking in.
2: Conditions are perfect. There are crowds lining the hedges. How was it overall?
7: Normally I can see a lot of people, and especially photographers, but I didn't see anyone this time. I just head down and enjoyed it, and that was mint with all my mates. Someone said to us yesterday, do you want to do the consolation race? Why not? It's three lap times. It's the circuit's amazing. The people are amazing, and I'm peaking.
2: You're pretty amazing as well, Aaron Hands. Hey. Well done.
7: Thank you very much. Cheers.
2: And now we are going to speak to in third place Jack Andrews, a newcomer here at the Southern 100. We chatted with him briefly yesterday and said you were quite enjoying it so far. Enjoying it even more now?
8: Yeah. Now I've got a bit more experience. Really enjoying it now.
2: I tell you what, there was a battle going on there between you and Blake Kelly, and then Aaron Hands joining that as well. What was it like from that point of view?
8: Crazy, to be honest. There's no room for error, and we're wheel to wheel racing. All the boys done really well, so just absolutely buzzing.
2: What do you take from this as a newcomer this year?
8: Just experience, really. We got asked if we wanted to come in this race for a bit more experience, and I was like, yeah, I'll take it up, as I qualified for the main race. But some of the boys in there are ballistic fast, so it's just brilliant to be here.
2: And what does a podium mean to you and all those who support you?
8: Oh, it's massive, isn't it? All the hard work we put in, the money we spend to be here, it's just worth it then.
2: Oh, we're so pleased for you. Well done, Jack.
8: Thank you very much.
2: So those are your podium finishers. We are now going to do the presentation for this race, the Station Garage Consolation Lightweight Race. And Aaron Hands just going up to his machine there and just grabbing the bits and pieces so we can make sure that the photographs are all as they should be. What a fantastic result. So the presentation is going to be done by Michael Owen, the owner of the Station Garage. And what a fantastic, honestly, morning. I don't even know what time it is, what day it is. Just an absolutely brilliant race. So in third position for this Station Garage Consolation Race, a newcomer here. What a newcomer year it is for Jack Andrews. And in second place, he did leave it until that last lap, but flipping heck, he did it. In second place, Aaron Hands. And it's not only Jerby who's proud, but it's the whole Isle of Man for our winner of the Station Garage Lightweight Consolation Race. Well done, Dale Brew. Utterly brilliant, Chris. Everybody is absolutely delighted with that result, and what a morning it's been.
0: Yes, thank you very much, Beth. And we just had a request from the clerk of the course here and the Southern 100 Club Just to remind spectators about your conduct while you're here at the Southern 100 2026, please do not try to go on the road or walk on the pavements. The roads are closed until the roads open car comes past your location. If you stand somewhere you're not supposed to be, racing will be held up. So Dale Brew takes a race win from Aaron Hans, from Jack Andrews. Then it's Blake Kelly, Russell Taylor, Billy Cummins, Ben Wilkinson, Jack Griffiths and Ben Rainbow and Ian Salu, your top 10. Dale's winning margin, just under 3 seconds, 2.945. Home in 11th place is number 69, Ian Salu, and number 40, Adrian Scaife. We are going to take a break now here on Manx Radio Motorsport, powered by Ellen Van and Fuels, and we'll hand it back to the guys in the studio there. We will be back on air. Roads will close again. They're still closed at the moment until the roads open car goes past your location. All right, so roads are still closed. All right, there will be machines, there will be recovery vehicles moving around, so please do not go on the roads. And again, if you're not sure, please ask a marshal. So roads will close a little bit later on at 1:30 after the lunch break. 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

0: very good afternoon to you. 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And what a morning at the Southern 100 at the Bellona Circuit. Five fantastic races. And this afternoon, five further races to look forward to. It's Championship Day at the Southern 100 2026 here on the Isle of Man. If you are on the island to watch all the action at Bellona, then a very good afternoon to you. And what about this weather as well? Still a little bit of mist lingering in places, but let's just take a look at the latest forecast with the time having just gone 12:30. Any lingering mist patches around some coastlines will disperse as we go through the afternoon. Otherwise, it will stay fine and sunny with light winds, because that has been the thing this morning. Some parts of the island have been covered in mist. Other parts have been bathed in beautiful sunshine. So it looks like everywhere we'll be seeing some sunshine as we go through the afternoon. Certainly warm again, with top temperatures up to 21 or 22 Celsius. So for the conclusion of the action at Bellona, for this year's Southern 100, the weather is looking excellent. For tonight, it'll be dry, fine and sunny again tomorrow, and temperatures creeping up to a very warm or hot 24 or 25 Celsius, and staying fine and settled over the weekend, and staying very warm as well. So we will be handing back to our commentary team at 1:30 for full coverage of the five races this afternoon. We have Chris Kinley at the start-finish line, Beth at the paddock, and Rob at Cross Four Ways. It's all going on later.
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0: Lady Gaga and Poker Face, The Wanted and Teddy Swims on Manx Radio Motorsport, the best biking station in the world, fueled by Ellen Vanim Fuels. 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The weather's looking great for this afternoon. Any lingering mist should be on its way. We'll have the news at 1 o'clock coming up for you then, and then a full weather update. The time now is 12:45 and lots of good music for you before the news. Kylie, Republica and Pulp all on the way, and never get roads close again at Balown at 1:30.
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1: Manx Radio News at 1 o'clock. Fastamai, I'm Chanel Sikku. There are renewed calls for politicians to consider changing legislation to make it easier to put CCTV into taxis on the Isle of Man. The Manx Taxi Federation says it's something which it has been lobbying for as part of efforts to improve safety for passengers and drivers. This week, a taxi driver appeared in court, accused of causing public outrage by allegedly requesting his lone female customer perform sexual acts in exchange for free travel. Mike Botchell is the Federation Secretary.
2: Every tree has bad apples, but it doesn't matter where you come from. And I would encourage the public not to tarnish every foreign national on this island with the same brush because of one incident. Yeah, it's a one-off. And I know a lot of taxi drivers that are foreign nationals that are very, very good people. And I would just encourage people to not get racist over this. It's nothing to do with race. It's to do with one possible bad apple.
1: The first of Eyre and Michael's sitting MHKs has announced their plans to stand for re-election in September. Tim Johnston, who's also the Enterprise Minister, was first elected in the constituency in 2021. If elected, he says his priorities will include the economy, the cost of living and the island's self-sufficiency. Also standing in Eyre and Michael are Julia Bell, Stephen Board, Mary Phillips and Paul Weatherall. The Isle of Man ferry terminal looks set to be enveloped in a huge redevelopment of the banks of the River Mersey. The Liverpool City Region Combined Authority is proposing to set up a mayoral development corporation for the Liverpool North Docks area, Simon Richardson reports.
3: This would bring together the powers, partnerships and investment needed to help deliver regeneration to create a vibrant new waterfront neighbourhood for the future. It could include up to 17,000 new homes, commercial and employment space, parks and green spaces, and community and cultural facilities. A consultation document highlights the transformation already underway in the area, including the new Everton Stadium and the Isle of Man ferry terminal. The final price tag for the taxpayer-funded terminal is still unknown, but some estimates have put it at £100 million.
1: Turning to the Southern 100 action now, Dean Harrison won the Isle of Man Steam Packet Company senior race this morning. The seven-time TT winner started in pole position, but he had to work hard for the victory and after he fell behind Peter Hickman and Mike Brown early on. It was on the last lap where Harrison took newcomer Hickman on the exit of Cross Fourways to join the line in just 15 minutes and 32 seconds. He spoke to Manx Radio after the race.
4: I was struggling with a bit of speed. I was struggling for it's a really difficult pass. The lads are breaking so late. And I had to really calculate where you pass around here because there's not really much room for error. And I sort of sat there trying to figure out where I'm strong and they're weak. But the problem was they were nowhere they were weak. So it were difficult to overtake. So I managed to get a pass on Mike into Ballabeg and just nipped up Pete in the last lap at Cross Fourways. But no, I felt quite comfortable. So make a few tweaks this afternoon and have another go.
1: There's now a break in racing and the roads are open. However, roads will close from 1:30 for the final four races of Championship Day. In international news, Iran's media says a U.S. projectile has struck the area around the country's nuclear power plant. Donald Trump's claim Tehran is desperate for a deal after a second night of tit-for-tat strikes. Iran targeted three tankers on the Strait of Hormuz on Tuesday. Nicholas Hopton, the former U.K. ambassador to Iran, says the latest escalations down to misunderstanding over the shipping channel.
5: The Iranians interpret it as meaning that they should be consulted and have control over any shipping passing through the strait. And the US side interprets this as saying the Iranians should facilitate and make sure that any passage is peaceful.
1: Olivia and Mohammed are once again the most popular baby names in England and Wales. The Office for National Statistics shows Lily has been replaced by Amelia, has replaced Amelia in second spot, while Noah is the runner-up for boys. And Welsh singer Bonnie Tyler has died at the age of 75. Her family say they're heartbroken at her death in hospital in Portugal last night. Showbiz reporter Callie Allen saw firsthand the power of her live performances at a charity gala.
6: It was at the Albert Hall and she performed. And I remember thinking, this is so cool, because that song, Total Eclipse of the Heart, I would sing with my friends. It's a big karaoke hit. And I got to meet her afterwards and she was just so lovely and so happy to be there and helping a woman's charity.
1: She was known for huge 80s power ballads, including Holding Out for a Hero and Total Eclipse of the Heart. 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
7: Well, remaining mist patches around some coasts will disperse this afternoon, and otherwise it will continue fine and sunny with light winds. It's going to be warm again. Maximum temperature today of 22 degrees in the sunshine. Dry tonight as well, and fine with sunny spells again tomorrow. Temperatures be a little higher on tomorrow's than today's temperature. Very warm or hot. Haven't heard that for a while on the weather. 24, 25 degrees tomorrow. And the outlook staying fine and settled over the weekend and continuing warm as well.
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0: And it's a wonder she hasn't made an appearance. Maybe with Noel or something like that on the Isle of Man. Taylor Swift and Red. It is AM 1368, Manx Radio Motorsport from the Isle of Man. We're going to head back to the Southern 100 very shortly, 1:30 roundabout. So that's when the roads are due to close. We'll keep you updated now with the traffic and travel.
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0: As we mentioned, the roads around the Balaun Circuit are due to close again for this afternoon's racing at 1:30, opening no later than 4:45 this evening. So that's the road closures down at the Southern 100 in Castletown, 1:30, and due to reopen no later than 4:45 this evening. No reports of any other problems on the roads at the moment. The Isle of Man steam packet sailings then, let's take a look at them. The Mananin departed Liverpool at 11:03, expected in Douglas this afternoon at 2:10. Then departs again, let's see, there's one missing. It just appears to be, oh no, she's heading from Douglas to Liverpool. 3:00, expected in Liverpool at 5:45. The Manxman, on the other hand, is due to leave Heysham at 2:15, expected at the usual time of 6 p.m. in here in Douglas Harbour. Let's check on the Isle of Man airport flights then. Doesn't seem to be any delays down there. The next arrival is due in at 3:20. It's the Logan Air Manchester flight, and then the Gatwick EasyJet flight, all shown on time as well. No problems. So good news there after the earlier missed. Not affecting too much, not affecting the racing, hopefully. We'll be joining the commentary team, as we said. The road's due to close, 1:30, down at the Southern 100 Balaun Circuit.
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It's a fairly apt song, really, for the messages that come in. Southern 100. Could you give a shout out to the person who knocked my wing mirror off and drove off across four ways? Didn't even leave a note. One of the meanest and frustrating things that can happen, isn't it? So I hope you get it sorted. And also a shout out to Matt Six Star Collister. He's at Castletown Corner today. And could you please play The View and Same Jeans? I thought to start with it meant that The View, he's always got the same jeans on. But there you go. Castletown Corner, big shout out to Matt. Hope you're doing well out there. And everyone out round the course as well. Hope you're enjoying the racing and the weather on the Isle of Man.

Especially for Matt Six-Star Callister at Castletown Corner this afternoon. I've been asked to play that for you today. Four jeans. Days have been on for four jeans. 4 days, the jeans. Eh? And Tonka sent a message in and said, 4 days for a bloke with the same pair of jeans on? Who would wash them after 4 days, says Tonka. Well, say so. Especially if the racing's on, eh? They're only going to smell of petrol and fuel and oil anyway, aren't they, to be honest? What's happening today, then? Roads closing around the Southern Hall course at 1:30 today. First race will be the Betridges of Foxdale Car Sales 600 Challenge Race. That's over seven laps. That's due to get underway at 1:50 today. And then it's the Bushy's Brewery Sport Bike Race over six laps. 2:30 that starts. Then race 11, the Ellen Van and Fuel Solo Championship. 9 laps. That's going to be a big one, isn't it? That's due to get underway at 3:20 this afternoon. Then the final race, race 12, Darrell Blake Construction Classic Sidecar Race. Over four laps, due to get underway at 4 p.m. this afternoon. And then, don't forget, and the square, Castletown Market Square, under that wonderful setting of Castle Russian, it'll be the open-air prize presentation with an 8:30 start.

There we go. Be some dance mixes of that song, I reckon, round about. Martin Garrix and the vocals of Ed Sheeran. That's called Repeated. You can follow all on Manx Radio website on motorsport.manxradio.com and find out all the latest from this year's Southern 100 races. We're going to go down to the Balaun Circuit to join our commentary team of Chris Kinley, Beth Espy and Rob Pritchard and all the engineering team and all the gang behind the scenes after we've heard from Caro Emerald. This is Tangled Up.

a yo-yo is a no-no of a monumental kind. If playing with your string happens to be your thing, it's easy to say to both, oh, never mind.

0: due to get underway again around about 1:50. The roads will be closing any moment now, so please get into your positions as quick as you can, please, because the roads closing car, the inspection cars, will be leaving the start and finish line any moment now. What a morning we've just had. Some fantastic racing. Let's give you a bit of a recap if you have just joined us. We had a few races earlier on, the Bushy's Breweries Lightweight race we had just before lunch. In fact, that's not deciding to work, never mind. So we have got the next race. So we looked at was the race A, the Station Garage Lightweight Consolation Race. That was just before the lunch break with Dale Broom taking the win from Aaron Hans and Jack Andrews. That was your top three in that one. We also had the Isle of Man Steam Packet Superbike Race with Dean Harrison, Peter Hickman and Mike Brown taking home your top three. And just before that race, we had the Solo Founders with Richard Eglin and Richard Knorr and Nick Sweet taking your top three. And then, of course, we had the Super Sport Race with Mike Brown taking the race win from Paul Jordan and Dominic Herbertson. And then we had the, I think they were about up to date with everything there now, to be fair. So good stuff, some good racing this morning. And let's hear from one of our newcomers at the Motor Alba Lounge Circuit, the Steam Packet for 2026. And Beth is with a newcomer.
1: I certainly am. I'm here with Joey Lambden, who was going so well through in qualifying. He's got a big smile on his face. Talk us through your experience so far.
2: Yeah, it's been mega. First time at Southern 100 and couldn't have asked for a better week, really, with the weather. It's been absolutely mega. The bikes run really well. I'd like to thank my mechanic over there, John. He's done a good job. And Ken back home, if he's listening, like, it's only a stock motor, so I'm giving away a lot of time down the straights and that, but it's still absolutely mega running through the bends. That first time here, couldn't have asked for a better experience, really.
1: I suppose the question is, why did you want to race over here?
2: I don't know. It's just come over for the TT for years and that, and everyone's always said, oh, how good the Southern 100 is. I've never even watched a lap round here, but just watching at the TT, I've heard so many people say how you should go and have a look at the Southern. I thought, oh, why not enter it? I might as well give it a go. Been having a good run at Scarborough this year and places like that, so I thought, come and give it a go, and it's lived up to all expectations, so I'm mega happy.
1: Do you know what, it must be quite a thing when you've been on the hedges watching the TT and seeing the names go round and then you're in the same paddock racing with them.
2: Yeah, exactly. It's a bit surreal, really. I'm looking across, like, Hickman's over there, he's a few rows ahead of me on the grid and that, and like, to be in the same, well, to have your name in the same breath as those people, can't ask for much more than that, really. So I'm absolutely buzzing
1: and looking forward to this next race then. What's your plan?
2: Yeah, well, like I said, really, every time I've gone out, sort of taken chunks off my lap time, so that's really it at the moment. Like I said, me and John Marsh, we're both on completely stock motors and that, so we can't ask for much more than what we're doing, I think. I had a few decent battles with him around here earlier this week and also at Scarborough, so I mean, yeah, get and have a few battles with him, see if we can close the gap down to those in front, but more importantly, just have a bit of fun in the sunshine.
1: Oh, absolutely. Joey, great to talk to you.
2: No worries, thank you very much.
1: That is a newcomer there, Joey Lambden. Do keep an eye out for him, number 56, Chris.
0: Thank you very much to Beth. So we were having a little look at what we had through this morning. We have got this afternoon coming up in a moment or two, Race 9, the Betridges of Foxdale Car Sales 600cc. That's the challenge race over seven laps. We've had some great 600 races so far today. What are we going to see in this one? We then go to Race 10, the Bushy's Brewery Sport Bike Race over six laps. Race 11, the Ellen Van and Fuel Solo Championship Race. That is over a nine-lap distance. And the pace, Dean Harrison was doing a 2:10.8. That was his quickest lap so far. I think we're going to see that lap record obliterated. And we've got people like Peter Hickman in the 2:11s, Mike Brown in the 2:11s as well. So we're going to see some pretty quick pace. And then we have the Darrell Blake Construction Classic Sidecar Race to finish off the day. A four-lap distance on that one. That is scheduled to start at 4. And don't forget the presentation tonight. The open-air presentation in the square in Castletown, scheduled to start at 8:30. We spoke to Beth. We heard from Beth, speaking to Joey Lambden there, one of our newcomers. Let's get out to Cross Four Ways as the inspection cars leave the 4.25-mile Motor Alba Lounge course start and finish line. Let's head out just shy of 3 miles into the circuit to Cross Four Ways and the thoughts and the views ahead of, like you quite rightly say, Rob, championship afternoon here at the Southern 100.
3: Yeah, thanks, Chris. And Faster Mai, good afternoon. Welcome back to Cross Four Ways on the Motor Arbalown course. Just down in front of us, the marshals are making their final preparations ahead of this afternoon session, the championship session, if you want to call it that. So since we've last been on air, I scurried into the shade to just get out some of the searing heat. I've reapplied the Factor 30 and ready to go this afternoon. Well, we had a belter of a session, didn't we, this morning as well. Some more headlines across the board. Looking back to those two Supersport races, well, and...

0: Just going back to the JCK Limited, the Supersport B race, Dan Sale winning again, but yet again another fantastic battle in for the podiums like we saw in this particular race last night. It was Daniel Pearson and Damien Crook battling away. Pearson coming away with second and Damien Crook in third, with Martin Morris a couple of seconds back just missing out. And Andrew Coulter, who was second yesterday in this race as well, inside the top five once again. He battled back from a few places down after a bit of a tough start to the race as well. In the other Supersport race, it was Mike Brown soaring to victory again. Yet again, just on that Boyce Precision Engineering Russell Racing Yamaha. He looks so at home on that machine as well. And it went to show just a smidge under 3 seconds clear of Paul Jordan as well, with Dominic Herbertson completing the podium there. You mentioned the GH Corlett Solo Founders race as well. Great stuff for Richard Eglin to be back out there and on the top step. Obviously had a difficult time at this event a couple of years ago but fantastic to see him in the winner's enclosure after a great battle out there. He had an absolutely fantastic battle, didn't he? With Mr. Michael Knorr out on the course there, who was down on power, of course, compared to Richard Eglin's R1 as well. But he kept it in there, passed him again once on the way up towards Cross Four Ways as well, and ended up with a well-deserved second place in that particular race. Possibly my highlight from the morning session was the Isle of Man Steam Packer Company Superbike race. Dean Harrison taking victory. That's now victories in all the big bike races so far for Dean Harrison as he chases down a potential solo championship this year. But he had all his work cut out with Peter Hickman, who he knows so well from his road racing here on Ireland and elsewhere across the world as well. Peter Hickman, of course, on his debut, but finishing less than a tenth of a second behind Harrison after leading much of the race as well. It was a fantastic manoeuvre from Harrison here into Cross Four Ways on that final lap that saw him snatch the victory after a difficult start against a great pedigree of riders in around the likes of Mike Brown, Nathan Harrison, and good to see Michael Dunlop getting a finish as well. It's been a frustrating Southern 100 so far for him up until today. A couple of DNFs with possible mechanical issues with his machine, but good to see Michael Dunlop finishing. He putting in just as much effort as anyone else to make it here to the Southern 100 this year. And as you quite rightly mentioned, Chris, and just to go back to it, Dean Harrison still flirting with outright lap record pace. He was only 0.7 of a second off that outright lap record pace going on to the last lap of that Isle of Man Steam Packer Company senior race. Obviously traffic as well around the course as well will have played its part just a little bit, but given the quality, given the pace that we've been seeing as well, as a couple of the course inspection cars go past us, we could well see that outright lap record tumble. We have to wait and see, though. Plenty more to come this afternoon. We're all waiting in the sunshine. Still big crowds down here at Cross Four Ways as well. Great to see so many supporters out here, all the marshals out here, the catering team hard at work throughout the day across the road as well. We're looking forward to it. Back to you, Chris.
1: Thank you very much to Rob Pritchard. He's at Cross Four Ways for us. And a little presentation took place outside the race control here for the Southern 100 2026. The Chief Medical Officer, Dr. Sally Simmons, who retired after 13 years at the pre-TT and the main Southern 100 event. So we say farewell to Sally, but we welcome our new Chief Medical Officer, Dr. Paul Hancock, to the event. And Sally, we wish you all the best, and no doubt we will see you around. No worries at all. So it is the Bettinger Foxtel 600cc Challenge race we have got coming up in a minute, and it's number four. On pole position is Mike Brown, on the Boyce Engineering position by Russell Racing Yamaha machine. Alongside him is number 12, that is Joe Yeardsley. And alongside him, number 22, that is Paul Jordan. Row number 2 is number 2, Dominic Herbertson. Number 10, Peter Hickman. And number 15, that's Nathan Harrison. Row number 3, number 44, that's Rob Hodgson. We got number 11 in there as well. 11 is Connor Cummins. And number 7, Michael Evans. Row number 4, 65, Michael Sweeney. Next to him, number 9, that's Barry Ferber. And number 95, Eddie Wormald on the 750 GSXR Suzuki of the Woodworm Racing Team, the rider from Amptill. 91 is on row number 5. 91 is Julian Trummer. 92 next to him is Jamie Williams. And then next to him is number 5, that's Paul Cassidy. Row number 6, number 50 in there. Number 50 is Dave Rigby. Number 54, that's John Marsh. And we just heard from them with Beth, Joey Lambden, number 56. Row number 7, 101, that's Martin Morris. Number 8, also in there, that's Dan Sale. And number 77, 77 is, of course, Daniel Pearson. Row number 8 is number 100, that is Damien Crook. Number 86, That's Andrew Coulter, newcomer, of course. Number 30 next to him, completing row number 8. Number 30 is Nicholas Round, another newcomer. 88, another newcomer, Brad Burton on his R6, the Crook Rider. He's on row 9. With 26 next to him, that is Dennis Booth from Ballymena. Then number 20 next to him, Wayne Avis, the local man from Braddon, completes row 9. And then to row 10, 30 starters scheduled for this Betridge of Foxdale 600cc challenge race. His number 27 is Tom Snow. Number 72, that is Matthew Rostron. And number 67, that is Adrian Hodson. So a big grid, Beth, of riders. Get a chance. Could we give Auntie Jill a wee plug for Road Racing Ireland? Not a problem at all. So Road Racing Ireland will be on sale with all the details of the Southern 100 in the August issue. Let's get to Beth down in the paddock. Any action yet, Beth?
2: Well, lots of machines being started up here, but I'm just going to talk to local man Paul Cassidy. Obviously, very close to your home ground here. What's your thought ahead of this one?
3: Yeah, looking forward to it, to be honest with you. Just sort of, we've been struggling a little bit with the Ducati with the suspension. The rear shock, I don't know if it's getting too hot or what, but yeah, it's sort of, out the tight stuff, it's sort of, it's squatting and wheeling too much. So we're just not really getting the drive, but yeah, hopefully it's better. We've gone a little bit harder with it now. We can stop it wheeling, we, you know, drive forward and just keep sort of progressing a little bit.
2: You know, we keep talking about how brilliant the weather is, but I wonder how much of a factor that plays in your machine setup.
3: Yeah, well, obviously the tyres. I was noticing coming into Ballybeg Hairpin there, you can see the tarmac where the boys and like the trucks and the cars have been hitting it. And, you know, when you get that black sort of sticky tar starting to come out, there's that on the line there a little bit on the left-hand side by the kerb. So whether or not, you know, the other lads are sort of picking up on that, I don't know. But that's the sort of things I look for.
2: Hope it goes really well for you this afternoon, Paul.
3: Cheers, thank you.
2: That is Paul Cassidy. And let's see if we can say hello to Tom Snow here, who's just limbering up very quickly. Sorry, Tom. How you? You're always thrilled when I turn up with my microphone, aren't you? Absolutely delighted. How are you feeling?
4: Yeah, I'm fine. I'm seeing my son playing a bike, seeing me Isle of Man. What more can you want?
2: Do you know, we keep talking about this. The Balaun course is really something special. And do you remember your first time out here?
4: No, because it was a long time ago. Far too long ago. I should have learned by now.
2: How has Southern 100 2026 shaped up, though?
4: Yeah, it's been good. It's been good. We're slowly getting used to this bike now. It's just fun, isn't it? So
2: really is. We'll let you get going. Thank you so much. That is Tom Snow there. And you also mentioned Wayne Avis, who's another of our local riders here. He is very distinctive in his leathers. Hello, Wayne. How are you feeling this afternoon?
5: I'm all right. Not bad. You?
2: Not too bad. Thank you. We're very quick. Obviously, the klaxon's going. You need to go. Southern 100 going so far. Okay?
5: Yeah, good, good, good. We've made the A race. In the challenge race now, buzzing, excited to be here.
2: Brilliant, have a great one, Wayne. That is Wayne Avis, and you can just hear the klaxon in the background. Dale Brew is just wandering up here. Has it all settled in, that podium win yet?
6: No, I'm still a bit speechless.
2: You do look a bit shocked.
6: Just trying not to swear on radio.
2: Well, you did very, very well.
6: Yeah, I'm still trying not to swear on radio.
2: We'll move away. Thank you very much. Dale Brew was just going over there to have a quick chat with Wayne Avis just ahead of the start of this race. I can see Nick Round, another of our newcomers here, just getting ready as well. Very much a family affair for him. He's got his dad holding the bike there. But this is going to be a big race, as you said, Chris. 30 starters in here. Nobody heading out through the gate yet, but we'll let you know as soon as they do.
1: And Beth, just to bring you in on this, and I know there's a bit of a delay when we speak to each other, it's busy down there at the paddock. You were up here at the start line at lunchtime. A lot of people around?
2: Yeah, loads, which is absolutely brilliant, isn't it? We knew it was going to be busy today. The weather always helps, of course. That is the klaxon for the 1 minute sign going up there. But yeah, it's just brilliant. And I remember when I was at Castle Russian High School, we always used to love it because you'd get the afternoon off. I don't know if that still happens, but if it does, then that's definitely something to appreciate as the kids as well. And you see a lot of youngsters going out as Damien Crook just goes past us here just to make his way down to the dummy grid. So we're going to see all the bikes coming through now. Paul Cassidy just rolling on down over the grass there, looking very composed and relaxed. As I say, he knows this stretch of the island extremely well, as he lives pretty near here. And there's always a mix of people either riding their bikes out or having them pushed out for them, Chris. But yeah, this is going to be a great one, isn't it?
1: Yeah, 30 riders scheduled to come to the start, three groups of 10. Just a reminder before we do get underway with today's racing, we're scheduled to go at 1:50 on this one. There is a two-day meeting up at Jerby this weekend. If you'd like to pop yourself up there, Saturday and Sunday we will have the race day. So let's look at these Supersport races so far. The S&S Motors Supersport race won by Mike Brown a bit earlier on by about 3 seconds, and Paul Jordan with Dominic Herbertson coming home in third, and Nathan Harrison fourth, Joe Yeardsley in that fifth position on the 12 bike, then 10 Peter Hickman, 44 Rob Hodson, 95 Eddie Wormald, number 9 Barry Ferber, 7 Mikey Evans, 11 Connor Cummins in 11th, then Julian Trummer, Jamie Williams, Paul Cassidy, Dave Rigby, John Marsh, Joey Lambden, who we heard from earlier on, as we said, Wayne Avis, Tom Snow, Nicholas Round, Adrian Hodson, Rad Hughes, Paul Cranson and Brad Byrne. There were your finishes. And then in the earlier Supersport race, the H&H Motorcycle Supersport race, again it was the same top three really, with Mike Brown taking the win by 5.44 seconds that time from, of course, Paul Jordan, who in turn had about 4 seconds back to Dominic Herbertson in that third place. Then it was Nathan Harrison, Joe Yeardsley, Peter Hickman, Michael Sweeney, Connor Cummins, Eddie Wilmore, Barry Ferber and Michael Evans, Jamie Williams, Julian Trummer, John Marsh, Joey Lambden. Big fields, aren't they? 52, Mark Jackson, Matthew Rostron, Kieran Brockie, Rad Hughes, Nick Rounds, Adrian Hodson, Tom Snow, Brad Byrne, must mention them. All the newcomers have done so well. Paul Cranston in there, Wayne Avis, all getting through. And of course, Rob Hodson had that spectacular load of smoke that came out of the machine. And then we did find out from the clerk of the course that it was a little bit of steam that came out. And that's the reason why he stopped the night one. But we are ready to go with our friends of Betridge's of Foxdale, the Car Sales Supersport race. 7-lap distance on this, just shy of 30 miles. It's 29.75 around this 4 1/4 mile Motor Isle Balloon circuit. You're listening to Manx Radio Motorsport, powered by Ellen Vanin Fuels. And like Beth said earlier on, there is of course lots of content on the Manx Radio Facebook page, so lots of you to see. There's lots of pictures taken from the start line as the machines make their way out onto the 4 1/4 mile Motor Isle Balloon course. And we now must say a very good afternoon to our friends on King of the Roads TV. Good afternoon, good evening, good morning, wherever you are watching this. I know there's people watching and listening all over the world on this one. Paul Jordan on pole from Mike Brown and Joe Yeardsley. That is row number one. Row number two is Dominic Herbertson, Nathan Harrison and Michael Evans. So that should be an interesting young guns there coming through. But Paul Jordan is going to have Mike Brown. He's going to try and tag on the back of him, as Paul. He did say early on he got out the right side of the bed this morning. But he's got to chase down Mike Brown. Row three, Peter Hickman, Rob Hodson, Michael Sweeney. That's a pretty good row three. And row four, Marcus Simpson, Connor Cummins and Barry Ferber. That completes your row number four. Barry, of course, on the Robinson Timber Triumph machine. Going over to grid position number 5, that of course is headed by number 91, that will be of course Julian Trummer on that machine, alongside Julian Trummer with Eddie Wormwald and Jamie Williams. They're in there as well. You go look out for those guys. And we just heard from Paul Cassidy on the Pellerbrew racing machine. That machine looks fantastic. If you do have a little wander around the paddock a little bit later on, have a little look at that machine, the Pellerbrew machine of number 5, Paul Cassidy. Then it's Dave Rigby and John Marsh. Then it's Paul Cranston, Mark Jackson, Joey Lambden, Wayne Avis, Nick Round and Matthew Rostron complete row number 8. Let's get the build up for this one then. Cross 4 ways and Rob.
0: Yep, so the leader's on the way through on the site. Yep, Julian Trummer leading the field here. I'm just trying to keep an eye out if he's in there for Michael Sweeney, because he's a non-starter in the Supersport race earlier today. Joey Lambden, who we've just heard from, is in there. Tom Snow, Matthew Rostron, Peter Hickman on the way through as well. There's Mike Brown and Paul Jordan, Yeardsley. We're seeing this already, aren't we? I think that was Michael Sweeney on the way through there towards the back. We're seeing some of the front runners in these Supersport races as the travelling marshals come through, sitting at the back of the convoy at the moment as they go on these sighting laps. They'll then have to weave their way through the rest of the field. Just a quick mention, obviously we've mentioned his name multiple times for his efforts in qualifying, but Matthew Rostron, so he did actually put something out on social media during the break between the sessions. The reason he didn't finish the previous Supersport A race was he had a very minor tip off over at Ballabeg. He said that he and the bike were absolutely fine, so that's the main thing there. Both were absolutely fine, so he's obviously managed to get things sorted and he's back out in this race starting from the back row. But Mike Brown, he has been in control at the moment in the Supersport races at the moment, the Supersport A races, but you can just see it, can't you? The likes of Joe Yeardsley and Paul Jordan are certainly not going to, well, they're going to make sure that there's no quarter given there, aren't they? It's not just going to be handed on a plate to him. Dominic Herbertson in there as well. Peter Hickman, who's just getting to grips on the Swan racing machine. Back to you, Chris.
1: Yeah, good setup there, Rob Pritchard. Thank you very much to you out there at Cross Four Ways. Really looking forward to this one as the riders drop into position there now. I think you see 95 Eddie Wilmold there on his machine. Eddie on the Suzuki GSXR 750. And of course, they can run the next gen bikes here, hence why we've got the Ducati Panigale's. Known starter, though, for Michael Dunlop on number six, unfortunately. Michael Dunlop not making the start of this. He is down in the entry list, but he's not. It's Peter Hickman on the 10 machine. The Triumph, the Swan Racing by PHR Performance machine into his position, and Joe Yeardsley had a good battle with him a little bit earlier on in the 600 race. He rolls into the middle of the front row in his position now, and there is Mike Brown on pole with Paul Jordan on the, as you look at the track, the right hand side. So it's 4:12:22, and we're ready to go just about there now. Hopefully everybody going to get into the correct position. We're going to get the green flag at the back, which we do. Engage gear, watch the lights. Here we go, Thursday afternoon racing. Everybody safely away, and a good start by the front row. Beth.
2: This is the most incredible sight, and a brilliant start for number 12 there. Number 12 was absolutely flying down here, Chris.
1: Yeah, it's Joe Yeardsley that has the early lead. So Joe Yeardsley into first, Mike Brown into second, Peter Hickman into third, Paul Jordan in fourth. And then it's number seven is Mikey Evans, who's made a good start. Mikey Evans in about fifth position there, but a good start by the number 12, Joe Yeardsley. Won the twin race the other night, yesterday. Seems an age ago, doesn't it? But he's leading this one now on the 12 machine, of course, riding the Suzuki GSXR for the spinarena.net team. And he leads after lap number one. Well, lap number one of seven is underway. There are nine gate. Just seen Connor Cummins go through there. So Joe Yeardsley, Mike Bram. A good start for Peter Hickman as well. So Peter Hickman in third place, and just behind him is Paul Jordan as they break to Ballabeg for the first time. Then it's Mikey Evans. Just in behind Mikey Evans, it's two Dominic Herbison. Then it's nine, then it's 65 Eddie Wormald gives way to Connor Cummins, who just gets up the inside of him here now. So now they're on the far side of the circuit. They're away from Ballabeg and they're into Ballawhetstone. The fast right-hander then straighten the bike up. Look out for the hay bales and the wall on the exit there. Kiss the ball, the bike to the right-hand side to the track there now, over the top of Williams, Exeter Williams, in and out of Balloon Dip, and heading towards Rob Pritchard, that one of seven.
0: Indeed, we can hear them. Here we are. There's three, four making the first manoeuvres. It is Joe Yeardsley. Leads number four, Mike Brown. Peter Hickman to third, Jordan. Then it's Evans, Herbertson looking at the inside. Ferber, there is Sweeney. So he is a start in this race. There's Connor Cummins, Williams and Wormald. Rigby on the way through. Four more, including Union drummer Joey Lambden, moving toward the front of the field here. There's Daniel Pearson and Andrew Coulter as well. Four, five, six more in this massive field of Supersport machines through Cross Four Ways on this opening lap. So it's still Joe Yeardsley leading across Four Ways on the opening lap from number four, Mike Brown. He's made that really good start, as count as Joe Yeardsley on the way through. Peter Hickman up from the second row up into third at the moment, but still virtually nothing to separate the leading group as they make their way through. Compact, as we would expect at this point, this early point in the race, I should be saying. But again, Joey Lambden moving up toward the top of actually going to go to you, Chris.
1: Mike Brown has got the lead. The number four machine has gotten the lead of Joe Yeardsley. Peter Hickman in third, and it's Paul Jordan in fourth. Here we go. Then we got seven, Michael Evans in there. Michael Evans home in fifth place at the moment. So it's Brown from Yeardsley, from Hickman, from Jordan, from Evans. And well, I tell you what, Paul Jordan's having a little look there at Peter Hickman. Thought better of it. They're in Ballacagan. Mike Brown leads by 0.165 from Joe Yeardsley. An opening lap time of 2 minutes 25.7 for Mike Brown, 104.951. And the jostler for position, two abreast as they go along down the Iron Gate straight towards Iron Gate. The Traveller Marshals go through. So it's Brown, Yeardsley, Hickman, Jordan, Evans, Herbertson, Sweeney, Ferber, Cummins, Williams, Wormald, Rigby, Trummett, Marsh and Cassidy. And yeah, excellent stuff there. No number 15, no Nathan Harrison. He hasn't made the start. But the lead is already blasting through into Ballabeg Hep. And it's Mike Brown that leads on the four bike from 12, from 10 and 22. Then it's two Dominic Herbertson on the Triumph. Then it's seven, another Triumph for Mikey Evans. Just behind Mikey Evans, Dominic Herbertson having a good little battle with Michael Sweeney in there as well. You did mention to keep a little eye out to Michael Sweeney. The gap between Brown and Yeardsley across the line was 0.165 of a second. It's lap number two of seven of the Betridges of Foxdale Car Sales Supersport race here on a sun-kissed Isle of Man at the Southern 100 2026. And Paul Jordan getting a bit squirrely on the top on the entrance to Balloon Dip. Cross Four Ways, lap two.
0: So the leading four have made a bit of a break from the rest group. It's Brown who leads, Yeardsley who leads, Hickman who leads, Jordan. So the front four just starting to eke away. There's Dominic Herbertson, Michael Evans and Michael Sweeney, then Barry Ferber and Connor Cummins, and then Jamie Williams. More together now. Eddie Warmold just pulling clear of David Brigby, and then Julian Trummer, Paul Cassidy, and then the number 54 of John Marsh, number 56 Joey Lambden trying to stay in touch as well. Number 77, Daniel Pearson, second place earlier in the day for him. And number 86, another newcomer, Andrew Coulter. Nicholas Round, Damien Crook, then 67, 72, 20, Wayne Amos. And number 51, Radley Hughes on the way through. Dennis Booth, Tom Snow. And number 88, Brad Byrne through as well. Another one of the newcomers here at the Southern 100 this year. So it was Mike Brown leading through cross four ways, just ahead of Yeardsley, Hickman, and also Jordan keeping in close attendance. To you, Chris.
1: Mike Brown making the fun to that front of that number four machine rattle a little bit on braking, but here they come. Line astern, it's 4:12, 10 and 22. So quick across the line. There's Dominic Herbert who goes through. It's Hickman with the quickest lap of the race so far. 2 minutes 20.055. 2 minutes 20, 109.24 for Hickman. The lead at the front, or Joe Yeards had a little look at Balakagan. It's a 0.188 of a second. That's all it is. Between Mike Brown and Joe Yeardsley, it's 0.5 back to Hickey, then nothing back to Paul Jordan, 0.5 back to Hickey and 0.2 back to Paul Jordan. I tell you what, this is anybody's race as riders continuing to stream through. So it's Brown, Yeardsley, Hickman, Jordan, Herbertson, Evans, Sweeney, Ferber, Cummins. Then it's Williams, Wormhold, Rigby, Trumep, Cassidy and Marsh. Only got time to give you the top 15 at the moment, so go back to the front. It is Mike Brown who leads this race, looking for the Supersport hat-trick. And here he comes, breaking into the Ballabeg hairpin. So tricky into there. You've got to watch the curb on the left-hand side that juts out, and then swing the bike to the right-hand side and get through that little rise in the road that you have there. Oh, Mikey Evans better watch out. He's got Mick O'Sweeney right behind him, Baz Ferber, and we got 11 in there, Connor Cummins on the Mad Bros machine. And I was talking about Gary McCoy. Gary McCoy, who had that accident at TT. Gary is here. Gary, hope you're enjoying your time at the Southern 100. But back at the front, Mike Brown, the lead, 0.188. He has over Joe Yeardsley, but Hickman, he's the fastest man on track. Let's get back to Rob, lap three.
0: Dropping down into the dip once more, still not much between the leading four. It is Brown, Yeardsley, Hickman and Jordan. So no change in the order through cross four ways on this lap. Dominic Herbertson, who we know have moved up a place on the previous lap, he's a couple of seconds behind that group, but he's pulled well clear of Michael Evans, who, as Chris mentioned, he's being reeled in by Michael Sweeney. Connor Cummins looking up the inside of Barry Ferber. There's Jamie Williams. Has Connor Cummins held that through cross four ways? He has. So Connor Cummins moving up a place as Warmold goes past. Cassidy. There's Marsh, and there's Rigby, and then Joey Lambden as well on the way through as well. That little trio just starting to spread out a little bit more, and then moving away a few seconds from number 77, Daniel Pearson, who's all on his own at the moment, coming through cross four ways. So no change at the front as they came through cross four ways, as Coulter and Round on the way through. Good running from the newcomers here. It was still Brown leading from Yeardsley, Hickman and Jordan on through cross four ways on this latest lap. Over to you, Chris.
1: Hard on the brakes in the Castletown corner, the right-hander there, which brings you back onto the main bypass here. And Joe Yeardsley is winding up. Joe Yeardsley's right on the back of Peter Hickman and Paul Jordan in there too. But it's Mike Brown that still leads. Quickest lap of the race, 218.956. It's Peter Hickman, quickest man on track. Mike Brown leads by 0.101, so it's come down by a couple of hundredths there. Paul Jordan through, Dom Herbertson through, Michael Sweeney through, Mikey Evans through, Connor Cummins, Baz Ferber, Jamie Williams, all through two, all going well. Change at the front? No, there isn't. Just the sun is glinting off the fairing, which we are not complaining about at all. But it's Brown that leads his last lap at 2:19.099. Just over 109 mile an hour. The pace, lap record pace for this is a 2:15.8. That's Davy Todd, has that one from last year, 112.6. So we get back to Ballabeg hairpin as we watch our leaders coming in there. And I thought next are the two in third and fourth, Hickman and George, are just dropping back a little bit, but they're not. They are holding station with them. So it's Brown, Yeardsley, Hickman, Jordan, Herbertson, Evans, Sweeney, Cummins, Ferber, Williams, Wormald, Julian Trummer, and then it's Cassidy, Marsh, Rigby, Lambden, Pearson, Coulter. They go through Round, Hodson, Rostron and Clarkey. Top 22 runners so far. We are already on lap number 4 of 7, and it's number 4 Mike Brown who leads Joe Yeardsley as they go in and out of Balloon Dip. Back to Rob.
0: Here they are, the leading quartet. It is still Mike Brown holding off Joe Yerdsey. Just pulled out another bike length or so with Hickman and Jordan in behind as well. Still, I mean, we obviously saw, didn't we? Only 0.8 seconds separating them across the line. There's Herbertson. Herbertson trailing by 4.6 seconds from Paul Jordan across the line at Castletown Bypass. So he's got work to do if he wants to catch him. Evans and Sweeney, then Cummins holding on to that position after overtaking Barry Ferber on the previous lap, who goes past, as does Jamie Williams. Next to interview, that is Julian Trummer. And on the back of him is number 95, Eddie Wormald, who might be taking a bit of an interest later in the lap. Paul Cassidy. And then we've got John Marsh, Dave Rigby and Joey Lambton on the way through as well. Lambton looking to keep Rigby honest through cross four ways as well. So again, no change in the order. It is still Brown, Yeardsley, Hickman and Jordan. And it just a little bit, Mike Brown, had just opened up a little bit on that lap. To you, Chris.
1: Well, he might have opened up with you, but he's back on him again. Joe Yerdsey has got that spinarena.net GSX R750 wound up. And he's in behind Mike Brown. But look to me like Paul Jordan is setting up Peter Hickman for a move. He's right behind the Swan Racing Triumph there now. Is Paul Jordan going to make a little bit of a move? He pulls to the right-hand side. Has PJ got it? Just over the rise there now. They've got a break. He has. Paul Jordan has made a move up to third place. He set that up a long way back. Quickest lap of the race. A 2:18.073, and that goes to Mike Brown, 110.8 mile an hour, and Joe Yerdsey just looking there. I thought Joe was going to have a little bit of a look at going in the lead there now, but Joe doesn't make it happen. 110.811 for Brown, 110.69 for Yerdsey, 110.1 for Hickman, and 110.3 for Paul Jordan, who is now your third place rider. Herbertson, Evans, Sweeney, Cummins, Ferber and Williams complete the top 10, lap 5 of 7 already, and Paul Jordan knows now he is running out of time to be able to catch the guys in front. Joe Yerdsey and of course Mike Brown, who leads this race by 0.243 of a second, but it's not over yet at all, is it? No, not whatsoever. So Brown leads by 0.243, then it's the second and a bit back to Hickman in third, then it's Jordan, as we said, we got down to 10, then Julian Trummer, Wormald, Cassidy, Marsh and Rigby, your top 15. Wow. Paul Jordan, oh, he's coming, he's catching up. Yerdsley and Brown, back to Rob.
0: Here is Brown leading across four ways, then Yerdsley, then it's Jordan, so he's held on to that third after making that pass on Peter Hickman, but that quartet of riders still relatively close together across four ways. Dominic Herbertson, bit of a lonely race for him at the moment. He's not catching the group in front, but he's pulled well clear of the three riders in behind here. Who's next through? It is Michael Evans still holding off Michael Sweeney, but Connor Cummins closing them down just a little bit through cross four ways this time. He's pulled away a little bit from Barry Ferber. Jamie Williams around half a second or so behind Ferber on the way through as well. Julian Trummer up next, who just seems to have shaken off Eddie Wormald just a tiny bit through cross four ways this time around. So Brown and Yerdsley still very little between them as Cassidy makes his way through cross four ways, and Jordan still holding off the advance to Hickman. There's Marsh on the way through. Lambton looking up the inside of David Rigby here. Can he make it stick? To you, Chris.
1: The number 22 machine of Paul Jordan is, oh, he's so wide on the exit of Castletown there. Here they come. As fast as you like across the line there now. Quickest man on track, Paul Jordan. He's making a move. 217.754, 111.068 for Paul Jordan. 215.8 is the lap record. So they're a couple of seconds off that at the moment. But this could be a three-way battler on lap 67. As riders continue to go through the top three, just dropping Peter Hickman a little bit. He's back by half a second. The lead from Brown to Yerdsley is a quarter of a second. Then it's about the same back to Jordan. And then it's 0.6 back to Hickman. Then it's Herbertson in fifth. Evans in sixth, Sweeney in seventh, Cummins in eighth, Ferber in ninth, Jamie Williams 10th, then it's Julian Trummer in 11th, Eddie Wormald, Paul Cassidy all going through, or Cass will be the next runner through. That is the 13 runners we've had through so far as the leaders get in and out of Ballabeg. Nice and easy today. You've got to watch the bumps on the approach to that bit there. So the front four already through. Dominic Herbertson having a bit of a lonely ride in that fifth position on the number two machine. The 765 KTS Triumph, the factory racing bike, the 77 Pearson goes through, holding on to 17th place at the moment. Joey Lambert and Dave Rigby and John Marsh just ahead of them. But back we go to Williams, and Paul Jordan is starting to get on the back of Joe Yerdsley and Mike Brown. So the Macrofelt man, he's on his way, Rob.
0: They are indeed. It's getting to that point where if people are going to make their move, they're going to have to do it in the next few laps. It's Brown, Yeardsley, Jordan, Hickman, and yeah, you're right, Jordan straight on the back of Joe Yerty and Mike Brown through there, but Hickman still keeping an attendance there, just in case, maybe, just in case there's a slip-up or something, or an error somewhere, as Dominic Herbertson, as you mentioned, a pretty lonely race for him at the moment, completing the top five. Herbertson has left his nearest challengers far behind. Here's the next trio on the way through. Michael Evans still holding off Michael Sweeney, but Connor Cummins closing in right behind now on the NLC machine. Then it's Barry Furman, Jamie Owen. So no change in the order there across four ways on this, the penultimate lap. Julian Trummer and Eddie Warmold stretching away from the rest of the field in behind them as well. So Mike Brown still leading, but Yerzy and now Jordan giving him company. And Peter Hickman just about two or three bike lengths behind as Paul Cassidy comes through, just staying in attendance for the time being. To you, Chris.
1: In and out of Castletown they come, and it's Mike Brown who leads, and it is last lap time. The front three, they're past. The front four are now past. Quickest man on track is still Paul Jordan with a 217.754. Next rider, that's the triumph of Dominic Herbertson. Mike Brown leads. Yeah, not much between them at all. About 282 again, roughly the same as the last lap. And Paul Jordan just inching a little bit closer to Joe Yerdsley. So that is what 0.596 covers the top three. Joe Yerdsley fans out to Mike Brown's left. Paul Jordan stays in the slipstream of Joe Yerdsley as he dropped down Iron Gate into Iron Gate corner itself. The right-hander was Peter Hickman. We watched a Swan Racing triumph by PHR Performance Machine, the 765 bike, as he goes across there, that bright yellow machine, but it's a yellow plated number four that leads into Ballabeg for the last time here, going for the hat trick of Supersport wins here at the Southern 100, speed back at Southern 100 for 2026. And Paul Jordan and all the guys are already safely, the top four are safely through there at Ballabeg Hairpin. So it's Brown, Yerdsley, Jordan and Hickman, your top four. As quick as I can say it, they have blasted through Ballawhetstone and heading to the final half of this circuit, basically opposite where we are now on the back of the course, heading through Williams and out to Williams, back into the sunshine. Joe Yerdsley's bike 12 gives a bit of a head shake as it goes over the top there. I'm going to drop down. It's all on the brakes in the cross four ways. Last lap, Rob.
0: They are indeed. It's last chance saloon. It's Joe Yerdsley looking up the inside of Mike Brown here. Paul Jordan, he's got that. Joe Yerdsley, as he held it as Hickman goes through. Jordan with a manoeuvre. Who's got it on the exit? I think Yerdsley's held it through cross four ways. Joe Yerdsley leads at cross four ways. It was ambitious. He was right on the limit there as Dominic Herbertson comes past in fifth there. And Peter Hickman, he just noticed, I think, that Paul Jordan and Mike Brown had to slow down as Yerdsley went through there. So both Jordan and Hickman trying to capitalise through cross four ways. But Joe Yerdsley led across four ways. Now it's up to Mike Brown, Paul Jordan, as Evans, Sweeney and Cummins come through cross four ways and Ferber. It's up to the others in behind, but Joe Yerdsley looking to snatch this. Late on to you, Chris.
1: What a move that was from Joe Yerdsley. They're into stadium for the final time. The massive crowd there by the Castletown Football Club. Joe Yerdsley holds that tight line, swings the bike from the right to the left-hand side. Paul Jordan sets up the Ducati, and now it is a drag race. Is Joe Yerdsley going to get his second win in the event? Across the line he goes! He does! Joe Yerdsley takes the race win. What a move into the corner there at cross four ways. It gives him the win. Wow, Joe Yerdsley wins by 0.004ths of a second from Paul Jordan, with Mike Brown home in third, Peter Hickman home in fourth position, and that's Dominic Herbertson. Oh, Dominic up the inside of Mickey Evans into the Castletown corner as well, with Connor Cummins looking at picking up the pieces there. Here they come. Wow, that was close, wasn't it? Between 65 and 7 across the line. But it was Mick O'Sweeney who got the sixth place, and Mikey Evans and Connor Cummins. But Joe Yerdsley, after winning the twin race the other day, with that move up the inside, as the checkered flag is out, as the rider goes across the line, that's Julian Trummer. We're just seeing a replay of the move by Joe Yerdsley. How did he get that GSXR 750 stop? Absolutely incredible. As number five, Paul Cassidy comes home in 13th there. Julian Trummer and Eddie Wormald waiting for him. He's not come across the line as of yet, as Eddie, unfortunately. John Marsh, David Rigby and Joey Lambden, they've all finished. But a win for Joe Yerdsley. What an end to the Betteridge's of Fox Hill Car Sales Supersport race. And it's Manxman Joe Yerdsley that takes the win by 0.049 of a second for Paul Jordan, who in turn had a 0.120 gap to Mike Brown. Incredible racing. Really, really good stuff. With Hickman home third, then Herbertson, Sweeney, as more riders continue to finish. There's Dan Pearson. Dan Pearson across the line. Nicholas Round and Andy Coulter, they're having a battle to come through to 18th and 19th. And Andrew Coulter got the better of that one. 72 Matthew Rostron and Adrian Hodson, they're all home safe in 21st position. But a win from Yerzy, from Jordan, from Brown, from Hickman, from Herbertson, Sweeney, Evans, Cummins, Ferber, Jamie Williams completing your top 10. Then it's Julian Trummer, Paul Cassidy, John Marsh, David Rigby, Joey Lambden, Eddie Wormald, Dan Pearson, Andrew Coulter, Nick Round, Adrian Hodson, Matthew Rostron, Radley Hughes, and let's hear from our third place finisher, is Mike Brown. He's with Beth.
2: He certainly is. And Mike, what a race. I mean, you looked like you had that in the bag. I mean, talk us through it from your point of view.
7: Yeah, look, I'm tired, but it was probably the most enjoyable race to be in. Just could not shake him off, and kind of, maybe when I couldn't shake him, I said I'll just back the pace up and see how we go. Definitely wasn't expecting to see him one in cross four ways, never mind two, but they both done me good, so it was a good race.
2: And you know what, another podium here for you. It's been a fantastic event so far.
7: Yeah, no, look, I'm delighted. Obviously, when you had a few wins on the 600, you won another one, but fair play to Joe and Paul. It was hot pace, and it was a good race.
2: It really was. Brilliant to watch and listen to. Mike Brown, thank you so much. Paul Jordan, goodness me, this is becoming the story of the meeting, isn't it? You were absolutely pushing it.
8: Yeah, I got in behind Pete, you know, and seeing that the two boys weren't going away, so I said, right, just, you know, take a breath, you know, try and just think about everything was going on. And then I said, right, I need to get by Pete, because I seen Joe and Mike were just pulling me a bit of a gap. And then I pulled them straight back in again, and then I just sort of watched them for a bit. And to be honest, I did feel like I was stronger a lot of places. And then obviously Joe done the job, got into cross four ways, and I slipped through as well. And we came into the last road end there, and Joe sort of wheelied a little bit, so I cut alongside him. And literally, if we had I said 15 more yards, I'd have been passed.
2: That's absolutely incredible. I mean, it's really not what you expect to see here. Just after you've had your lunch, did you manage to have a good lunch?
8: I actually went to Mike's and had a ham and cheese sandwich.
2: Well, that's clearly what we all need to be eating. Paul Jordan, well done, is second place there. And we are now going to speak to Joe Yeardsley, who had that fantastic start, Joe. You were leading right at the beginning. 0.004 of a second in the end, you won that by.
9: Yeah, I still can't quite believe it's happened, to be honest. I normally stand here and talk a glass eye to sleep, but I'm lost for words for the first time ever. But yeah, a bit emotional, really. You know, last winter, we went back to grassroots to buy our own bikes and didn't have any money. You know, friends, family, personal sponsor pulled together to buy two new bikes, which would give me the best opportunity to ride the best of my ability. And we still haven't even got spare engines. You know, that's why I've only done the TT in here. I'm doing Armoy, and then that's it. That's all I can afford to do. But hopefully next year we can get a bit behind us to get a bit more, you know, spare engines and stuff to hit it hard next year. But yeah, I'm honestly lost for words. Just want to say a big thanks for everyone that's helped me this year to get me these bikes. And yeah, just thanks so much.
2: I'm just intrigued at what point you thought, I'm going to go for it.
9: Well, I was just surprised I could stay with them, you know, but this is why down here you can follow the faster riders and learn. TT, you can't do that, you know, I just get lost. Where here you can just get a toe, and there was no point trying to overtake him at the start because I'd have gone slower. You know, I just thought if an opportunity arose, I'll have a pop, and I did, and managed to pull it off. So yeah.
2: I tell you, turning into here and seeing all your supporters and just how happy they are must mean so much.
9: Yeah, no, I just appreciate everyone, all the help and support. And I could hear Chris Palmer shouting from cross four ways to here. So, yeah, I had to do something like...
2: You certainly did, Joe. Thank you very much. I don't think Chris Palmer's going to have any voice left at all. We are going to move on now to the podium for the Betteridge's 600cc challenge race. And the presentation will be made by Peter Betteridge. And honestly, that was fast, fierce, and absolutely everything we expected from racing down here at Balaun. So a huge congratulations, completing the podium in third, Mike Brown. And second in this race after a brilliant performance, Paul Jordan. And the boy from Laxey has done it again. Your winner for the Betteridge's 600cc challenge race, Joe Yeardsley. I think that noise, Chris, says it all. What an incredible finish that was.
1: It was, Beth. And of course, he will be getting himself in the square tonight at the presentation. The Betteridge of Foxtel, the winner, gets the Dan Neen Trophy. So that's quite apt that a Manxman has won that. The fastest lap for the Castletown Brewery Trophy, that'll go to Paul Jordan on that one with a 2:17.75. And the best newcomer will be Peter Hickman, who will win the Southern 100 Fans Cup. And Rob Pritchard out at Cross Four Ways. What a cracker of a race. Joe Yerge, you take the race win. You saw it all happen in front of you there. Classic race.
0: Absolutely. And do you know, I think I said it on the second to last lap. I'm thinking just at any point, I mean, this is one of the attack points. It's not the only one, of course, on the Blount course. But I just thought, if it's going to be decided, if someone's going to make their move, whoever it was in that leading four, it's going to be done here. That's what Joe Yerdsey did. And I'm telling you, I could see it perfectly from my elevator position. He was right on the limit under the brakes on that thing on the Spinarina Suzuki in there. When he actually got it stopped, he just poked his nose in front of Mike Brown there. And I think it sat Mike Brown up a bit, seeing Joe Yerdsey come across him. But in that split second as well, I thought that Paul Jordan and Peter Hickman sensed an opportunity, because just as they went out of my view, and behind the corner cottage over here, I could just see both Hickman and Jordan. Their eyes must have just lit up. They just started to try and dart through. And obviously Jordan held on to the second with Brown third. Hickman couldn't make it stick. But that was top racing through Cross Four Ways. That really was as well. And just a little quick mention for what happened further down as well. We mentioned Dominic Herbertson with a bit of a lonely race in fifth. But Michael Sweeney managed to make the manoeuvre on Michael Evans late on as well. Just seemed to bide his time. Connor Cummins moving up the field as well, past Jamie Williams and Barry Ferber during the race. Julian Trummer on his debut just outside the top 10. Not bad going from the Austrian. And then looking a bit further down as well, good running from John Marsh once again, the number 54 machine, 13th quickest. The newcomer Joey Lambton into the top 15 in the Supersport Challenge race after initially starting in the Supersport white plate class for qualifying, graduating to the A race with his time up into the top 15. Fantastic work. Eddie Warmold was in the top 10, just dropped down late on as well, so maybe just a couple of issues down there. But as well, also inside the top 20, Daniel Pearson, he's had a great day. Andrew Coulter as well, another newcomer, as well as two other newcomers, Nicholas Round and Adrian Hodson as well. So yeah, it really was last chance saloon, it felt like, coming into Cross Four Ways. Joe Yerdsey had to make it stick, and boy did he manage to do that. What a spectacle. Back to you, Chris.
1: Yeah, looking at the rest of the results, Rob, thank you very much for now. We're getting ready to go with our next race. It is, of course, the Bushies Brewery, the sport bike race number 2, 6 lap distance on this one. So a win for Joe Yerdsey from Paul Jordan, then it's Mike Brown in third, then it's Peter Hickman, Dom Herbertson, Michael Sweeney, Michael Evans, Connor Cummins, Barry Ferbert, Jamie Williams. That's your top 10. Then it's 91, Julian Trummer, 5, Paul Cassidy, then John Marsh, David Rigby, Joey Lambden, as you mentioned there, good stuff from him, Eddie Wormald, Dan Pearson, Andrew Coulter, Nicholas Round, Adrian Hodson. That's your top 20. Then it's Matthew Rostron, Radley Hughes, Damian Crook, Tom Snow, Brad Byrne, Wayne Avis and Dennis Booth. Your 27 finishers. If we look back to the first lightweight race, which again seems an absolute age ago, but it was only, of course, yesterday. It was Joe Yerdsey who took the win after Rob Hodson retired in that race. And Paul Jordan went out in that one too on lap number 2. Rob was on pretty good pace at 2:23 from memory. I think that was a new lap record from memory. If you go back, and again, it was only yesterday. 2:23, where is the other? Is that page there? 2:12. Where are we there now? Get to the right page would be better, wouldn't it? Race 2. Yeah, 2:23 was a new lap record for Rob. That's right. 2:23.840 compared to 2:24.211. And the lap record for this one, it's held by Rob himself at 2:23.246. So we are getting set for this with number 22, Paul Jordan, on pole with that good qualifying time that he did alongside Rob Hodson. And of course, I'm sure he's on a crest of a wave completing that front row, will be number 12. That is, of course, Joe Yerdsey winning the race yesterday. That was it, yesterday evening. So Joe Yerdsey took the race win for Michael Sweeney and Dom Herbertson. Dom Herbertson, by the way, on the sport bike machine, on the number 2 bike, the 660 Triumph Daytona for the KTS Triumph Factory Racing Team, the Hexham rider, he was home in third. And it was Baz Ferber on his Yamaha 42, Jonathan Perry through, and he was in fifth position. Was Jonathan on the Aprilia RS 660 for Dave and Houston and the Obsession Engineering Team. There was John Jamie Williams in sixth on 92. 99, Stephen Gorton. 18, Mike Bampton. Newcomer Sepp Noel. Brilliant performance by him on the 59 bike, coming home ninth. And another sport bike home in 10th place, the number 5 machine of Paul Cassidy, the Suzuki GSX 8R for the Pella Brew Racing Concern. Then it was Andrew Hurd, 25, 77, Dan Pearson, 45, Lee Osprey, riding for Tryson McMullen and the team. In 13th, Dan Sale on number 8 in 14th, Lillian Murphy, 61, in 15th. Then 21, Leatham, 84, Blevins, 79, Ashley Robinson, 90, Anthony Stevens, and 41, Russ Brook coming home top 20. Then 70, Dale Brew, 28, Blake Kelly, 68, Rod Taylor, 64, Russ Taylor, and 60, Jack Andrews, 19, Aaron Hands, and 40, Adrian Scaife. Your 27 finishes in the Mike Carouche Plumbing Lightweight Race, which was, of course, yesterday. But we're getting back here to race number 10 in your programme, the Bushies Brewery Lightweight Race. And Beth, any sign of any movement? Maybe they're just giving the riders a little bit of time just to get their breath and get some well-earned water on board.
2: Tell you what, they're going to need it. Spare a thought, especially for Paul Jordan and Joe Yeardsley, who are just heading out in this race as well. I don't even think there'll be very much time to get a cuppa down here, but that's what I'd need after that. So no movement just yet, but this is going to be another cracking race, Chris. And the conditions down here, it's a little bit warmer than it was this morning. That little bit of a breeze seems to have just eased off a little bit. So, yeah, it's going to be tiring work, especially for all those who were out in that race before.
1: And what about the reaction down there in the winner's enclosure there when Joe Yeardsley came to take the win? You said Chris Palmer, the rider's liaison officer, was a bit shouty?
2: He was a little bit shouty, yeah. I don't think he's going to be able to be shouty after today, but honestly, it was just brilliant, isn't it? And I think what was really lovely there, wasn't it, that Mike Brown was still really pleased with that third place position, really magnanimous, which I think we've seen throughout the racing here so far. Obviously, everybody wants to be on the top spot, but that doesn't always happen, does it? And especially around here, it can be so close. I mean, that was pretty dramatic stuff. I'm surprised you've got a voice left, if I'm honest.
1: Well, I look after it, Beth. I look after it. Just had a message on the control people up here. Guys and girls out on this 4.25-mile motor avalanche circuit, please do not feed the seagulls. It's a simple, simple thing. Do not feed the seagulls any rubbish, any leftover BAPS food. Whatever you have, please put it in a bag. There is plenty of bins around. And if you see any bins that are full, go and tell the guys and girls in the club office and they will deal with it, okay? So please do not feed the seagulls. Hopefully you are in position and ready for this next race, the Bushies Brewery Lightweight Race. We told you about the front row. On row number two, it's number 9. That, of course, is Barry Ferber on his Yamaha, the DC Autos bike, the Bishop's Castle rider. Alongside him from the Skerries, number 65, Michael Sweeney on the 660 Aprilia. And number 2, that is, of course, Dominic Herbertson. Then we got number 18, Mike Bampton. Number 92, Jamie Williams. And number 99, Steve Gorton. Row number 4 is 59, Sepp Noel. Number 5, Paul Cassidy. And number 42, Jonathan Perry. Row number 5 is number 25. That is Andrew Hurd. And number 45 next to him is Lee Osprey, and number 77, that's Daniel Pearson. Row number 6 is number 8, that's Dan Sale. Number 61 in there too. Number 61 is Leon Murphy, and number 19 completes row number 6, and that is Anthony Stevens. Number 21 on row number 7, that's James Leatham, alongside number 79, Ashley Robson, and number 84, that of course is Luke Blevins. Row number 8 in a full grid of 30 is number 41, that is Russ Brook. Number 68, Roddy Taylor, and number 49, Will Burton. Ciao. Number 19 starts row number 9. Number 19, Aaron Hands. Number 64, Russ Taylor. And number 60, that's Jack Andrews, row at 9. And row 10 is number 70, Dale Brew. Number 40, Adrian Scaife. And number 28, final one, is Blake Kelly. Back to Beth.
2: Yeah, we heard the klaxon just going off in the background. So the bikes making their way down, just two here down so far. But seeing a little bit more action up here now as they head down. And interestingly, there has been somebody who's been taking the temperature of the tarmac down here. 35 degrees it is today. So as Dickie Gale said, there's no wonder there's melting tar all over the place. It's number 59, our newcomer, there goes past. And Blake Kelly rolling into position as well. Another newcomer, 64. There's Rob Hodson. You've got to hope that Rob has a better race today, because he's had a couple of disappointing retirement so far, so it'd be great to see him make it to the end of the race and do well. There's Ashley Robson, had her birthday this week. Where better to spend it than here in the Isle of Man? That bike you can hear was Barry Ferber's, the number 9 there. We've got a number 90 just in front of us here. That is Anthony Stevens, all the way from Australia. I tell you, I bet he's well used to the temperatures that we are experiencing down here today, but it won't make it any easier. This is going to be an absolute cork of a race. 6 laps this one. You can see the riders just giving themselves a little bit of a wiggle. Here's Aaron Hands. You okay?
10: Yeah, ready for it.
2: Absolutely brilliant. Aaron Hands absolutely ready for it. Had a brilliant result earlier today, and we'll be hoping for something similar as we get this one underway. So the gate is still shut at the moment, just waiting for the final few bikes just to get to place. And here's Michael Sweeney, really, really hopeful for a good result for Michael as well, because again, he's had a few disappointing ones over the past couple of races. But the travelling marshal now heads off. The gate is open, and we're going to get this one underway, Chris.
1: I can just hear the number 8 machine of Dan Sale in the background there. Dan, of course, on the 250 Honda. Now, it isn't a Moto3 machine. It is a proper 250 two-stroke Honda machine that Dan Sale is on. And he will be on row number 6 on that machine for the Falcon Electrical Team, the Sulby rider, having tasted success here already, of course, and also been on the podium for the sidecars. Don't forget, we got this race and we got 2 more after that as the riders head out into Ballykagan for their warm-up lap, their sighting lap. That's Lee Osprey, I can just see going through the shot, and no finer shot as we watch the travelling marshal dropping down towards Iron Gate. And you think about all the people, all the legends that have been on this 4.25 mile Motor Alboland circuit since the Sub 100 first came into being in 1955. What are we going to see? Well, Rob Hodgson has a lap record, 2 minutes 23.246 from 2024, 106.809, and a 2:23.246. And just back to what he did the other night, let's have a little look at that. He did a 2:23.840. So pretty close to the pace that he was on, or should be on, for roundabout lap record pace if he doesn't have any technical issues with that number 44 SMT pattern. Of course, a non-starter will be number 17, Grant Thompson. He's not going to be making the start. Grant, we wish you all the best. Hopefully you are listening over there in hospital as you start your recuperation. And number 36, Jamie Coward, he will also a non-starter here. Supposed to be on a pattern by the guys from Malenko by Padgett. Sunday, yeah. Looking forward to this one. Should be another good one. Sponsored, of course, by the Brushies Brewery. And they, of course, are sponsoring the fan park down there in Castletown. Let's go to Cross Four Ways.
0: Yes, the convoy, there's Ferber and Gorton. Then we've got numbers 59 and 5 on the way through. So Sepp Noel, the newcomer who I mentioned, positive first race. Paul Casser, there's Jonathan Perry. Russell Brook, got Andrew Hurd. 25 and 44, there is Rob Hodgson. So Rob Hodgson retired here at Cross Four Ways in the previous race after setting a lap record in said race last night as well. 2 more through. That's, we've got James Leatham was at the front of that particular group there. Michael Bampton is in there, good result the other night as well. 60 and 77 in there. There's the Jack Andrews, Daniel Pearson, already had some positives themselves today, haven't they? And Michael Sweeney there toward the back of the, in fact, right at the back of the convoy as the travelling marshals come through as well. But this race was all drama last night, wasn't it? We had Rob Hodgson almost as vertical as a telephone mast going off the line as well. We had Paul Jordan, who was in a commanding position, retired. Rob Hodgson, who stormed out to the front and then retired. And then Joe Yeardsley swept in to take victory. And then we had that awesome battle for second between Sweeney and Herbertson as well. There were different headlines across the board in this race last time out as the course inspection car goes through. Let's hope for similar entertainment this afternoon. Over to you, Chris.
1: Leading riders are just coming into their grid positions now for the green-plated machines, a lightweight class 250cc, the 700cc bikes. And of course, the sport bikes are in the middle of there as well, as Baz Ferber on the number 9 machine. We give a mention before, the DC Autos Yamaha has been running that for the past 3 or 4 years at least now, has Baz Ferber on that machine. Takes a little long look back as number 44, Rob Hodgson, in the middle of the front row, gets into his grip position on the SMT bike, the pattern. Hopefully no problems with that. And I think, you know, if it keeps going, he's going to be the one to catch. But, you know, the Flipwheat Motorcycles bike of Joe Yeardsley, as number 22 comes into his position. That is, of course, Paul Jordan, PJ. And he saw that opportunity, didn't he, to try and get past Joe Yeardsley and Mike Brown then to cross four ways as 18 drops into his position. 18, of course, is Mike Bampton. Where is Yeardsley? Here he comes on the Flitwick Motorcycles bike. Similar machine to what, of course, Jeremy McWilliams rode at the Northwest Round, and that seems an absolute age ago. So we are waiting now for the final riders to get to their positions. We have a green flag at the back. Here we go. Bushy's Brewery, lightweight race, 6 laps over 25.5 miles. And it's the pattern of Rob Hodgson who gets a cracking start. Beth.
2: Is there any better sight than this? Absolutely. It is number 44, Rob Hodgson, who was just in the lead there, closely followed, I think, by Joe Yeardsley. But Rob Hodgson got everything crossed for him.
1: Yeah, Rob Hodgson leads from Joe Yerge with Paul Jordan in third, then it's Barry Ferber, then it's Michael Sweeney, then it's Dominic Kervison. That's your top six in the Ballochagan. Lap number one, everybody safe through there. Just see Dan Pearson going through there as well. Those distinctive colours of Dan on the 77 machine. But back at the front, it's a three-way. Oh, they're all fanning out. Oh, and it's Paul Jordan who's come from third to first. Paul Jordan leads on 22 for the Jackson Racing team. Paul, of course, riding that machine, always rides well on these twins. He really, really does Paul Jordan. So he gets to the front on the Jackson Racing, powered by Prosper. That, of course, is 660 Aprilia of Paul Jordan. Now, into the braking zone, into Ballabeg. Lap number one of six is Jordan, Yeardsley, and then it's Hodgson, then it's Sweeney, then it's Ferber, then it's Herbertson, all in there. Somebody making a move, pushing somebody a little bit wide, but it's racing, isn't it? Dan Sale, I just saw there on the number eight machine, the yellow and black 250 Honda. He went through in round about 14th or 15th place for Dan Sale. Lap number one of six and the sport bikes for the Brushies Brewery race, and only three more races to go, including this one. Jordan leads, big wheelie. Sweeney, who's in me? Oh, I'll tell you what, Dominic Herbison's got a good start, as is 99, a good start as well for Stephen Gorton in about 6th or 7th place. Cross four ways.
0: Jordan leads across four ways from Yeardsley, then it's Hodgson, Sweeney, Ferber, Herbertson, not too much. Then it's Williams, Gorton running well, 59, and then it's Bampton, Perry, Cassidy, Pearson, Hurd, and then number 45 on the way through, Lee Osprey, Dan Sale. Having a little look there was number 90, that was Anthony Stevens. Couldn't get that Aprilia to stick through the corner there as he looked up the inside. I think it was Russell Brook on the way through, cross four ways on this opening lap. So Paul Jordan, who we were heard, went from third to first. I mean, particularly going to someone like Ballabeg, it's not just the tightness of the turn as well, it's that awkward upward camber on that bumpy stretch as well that they have to consider as well when they're making manoeuvres in there. But Paul Jordan still leading ahead of Joe Yeardsley and ahead of Rob Hodgson, but all three, nothing between them at the moment. Early stage of the race, opening lap as well. Let's see what they've all got. Over to you, Chris.
1: Into Castletown corner for the very first time. Rob Hodgson with Mick O'Sweeney just in behind him on the 65 machine. But here comes your race leader, Paul Jordan. Got Joe Yerge just in behind him. Then it's Rob Hodgson, Michael Sweeney.

0: Gerbison there having a good little battle in 5th and 6th position at the front. Jordan leads by just over half a second, 0.692 ahead of Joe Yerge, with Rob Hodgson keeping a watching brief about a second behind. Then it's Sweeney, Ferber, Herbertson, Gorton, Williams, Noel and Perry complete your top number 10 riders through here. Then it's Bampton, Cassidy, Pearson, Hurd, Osprey, Sale, Murphy, Stevens, Blevins, Robbins and Brooke. They're your runners. I just clicked on the wrong screen there. And then it's Leatham, Hands, Andrews, Kelly, Brew, Taylor, Taylor and Adrian Scaife. 29 runners running so far, but Paul Jordan, as the exit Williams, is still leading this and pulling a little bit of a gap on Joe Yerge and kind of dropping Rob Hodgson and Michael Sweeney as well to Rob, lap number two.
1: Yeah, he has. He's pulled the pin a little bit as Paul Jordan, because that leading trio is spread out massively. Here's Jordan. Half a second back is Yerge, and then another half second is Hodgson. And then Sweeney as well. Sweeney's just pulling clear of Barry Ferber, who's got Dominic Herbertson for company there as well. Oh, Herbertson had a better entrance into Cross Four Ways. Did he get that there? They're right alongside Barry Ferber on the way through there. Jamie Williams through, then Jonathan Perry, then Seth Noel, Bampton, Cassidy, Pearson and Hurd on the way through. So that leading group, those in contention at the front, starting to spread out as two more machines come past us, including the local man Dan Sale, 61.90 and 84 on the way through. Luke Blevins there. But it is Paul Jordan leading, and he's just stolen a march a little bit on Joe Yerge, who in turn has pulled away from the S&T racing pattern of Hodgson. To you, Chris.
0: Here they come then, back towards us. They'll be coming across the bridge any moment now into our sight, as the train just heads down towards Port Erin. They're in and out of Castletown Corner, coming towards us. Barry Ferber has held off Dominic Herbertson, but at the front, not for much longer. I think Dominic's got up the inside. Paul Jordan leads, yes. Dominic Herbertson up the inside of Barry Ferber. Dominic has a long look along his shoulder to see where Barry Ferber is, because he knows Barry Shamaha will have more GGs on him, and he'll get him on the straight. And Barry Ferber straight into the slipstream and goes to make the pass. And there it goes. That's where the Super Twins have the advantage on the sport bikes. Just there now. Oh, I tell you what, Dominic's just let off the brakes just a little bit later than Baz, and he's held that position for around about fifth place. So Jordan leads with a 224.146, just about a second outside the lap record from Joe Yerge, and the gap is 1.8 seconds. Then it's 44 Rob Hodgson, 65 Michael Sweeney. Then the battle between Dominic Herbertson and Barry Ferber. We can see on screen they're having a good battle. They know each other well, and they battle really well. Then it's 99 Gorton, 92 Williams, 42 Perry, 59 Noel, 5 Cassidy, 18 Bampton, 77 Pearson, 25 Hurd, 8 Sale, 45 Osprey, 61 Murphy, 90 Stevens, 84 Blevins, 79 Robson. That completes your top 20 riders. And Dominic Herbertson is pulling away a little bit on the sport bike machine from Barry Ferber there now. Quickest lap, as we said, is Paul Jordan, 224.146, just over 106.14, and he's in and out of Williams, dropping down into the bomb hole and extending the lead to Joe Yerge. Let's get back to Rob. It's lap 3 of 6.
1: Yeah, you mentioned Herbertson. He had a perfect line through Cross Four Ways to overtake Ferber last time. Here is Jordan, and it looks like he stretched it a little bit more as Jordan to Yerge in second. Hodgson in third, no change in the order. Hodgson just pulling a little clear of Sweeney as well. So it looks like Jordan's just eking out that advantage lap after lap after the moment. There is Herbertson. He's now stolen a margin about a second and a half on Barry Ferber as well. As we were hearing, he'd stretched out on Castletown Bypass. Then it's Stephen Gorton, followed closely in tow by Jamie Williams, and then Jonathan Perry about half a second back. Number 59, Seth Noel, the newcomer, still running well inside the top 10. And the local man, Paul Cassidy, Daniel Pearson, Michael Bampton, Andrew Hurd's looking up the inside of Bampton here. Is he going to make that stick? He's running a little bit wide. Wonder who's held that there as Dan Sale comes through. Oh, Bampton's held on to it. Bampton's held on to that. So it was Jordan again through Cross Four Ways. Just seems to be pulling a little further clear of Joe Yerge, who in turn is keeping Rob Hodgson at bay. And he is pulling clear of Sweeney as well. Starting to spread out. To you, Chris.
0: Let's have a little listen to the Jackson racing the Aprilia as he goes across the line. Sounds sweet, doesn't it? He's your second place man, Joe Yerge. Just having a little bit of a wave at somebody there, was he, Joe? No, I thought he was, but he's got Rob Hodgson just in behind him. Best lap of the race so far, still Paul Jordan, a 224.146. And Dominic Herbertson has broke away now from Barry Ferber. That different sound of the Dominic Herbertson machine, the 660 Triumph, sounds great, doesn't it? So it's Jordan, Yerge, Hodgson, your top three. Then it's Sweeney, Herbertson and Ferber have gone through so far. Then it's Gorton, Williams and Perry, your top nine through at the moment. And the next rider through should be that man there, Seth Noel, and that's Paul Cassidy just going through in 11th position. But Rob Hodgson, as Dan Sale goes through on the 250, is catching up Joe Yerge, the lead at the front. Paul Jordan over Joe Yerge, 3.188, and then it's only a couple of hundreds back to Hodgson, then it's about 4 seconds back to Sweeney, and then about another 4 seconds.

0: seconds back to Herbertson. So 11.5 seconds covers the top five there as Yeardsley and Hodgson. The Flitwick Motorcycles machine of Yeardsley and the SMT pattern, of course, of Rob Hodgson in that third place as riders continue to stream through here in absolutely perfect conditions at the Southern 100 2026 here on Manx Radio Motorsport. And Beth's got a retirement down in the paddock. We'll hear about that in a moment. But Paul Jordan is leading the way now. Joe Yeardsley, better watch out because Rob Hodgson is looking very, very racy. I can see a move coming to cross four ways.
1: Paul Jordan leading, but just remember from the previous races, we just passed the halfway stage, it's about endurance as well. Yeardsley, Hodgson right up his trumpet through cross four ways here. He's not making a move though, he's biding his time there, Hodgson on the way out there. Yeardsley holds onto it, then it's Sweeney. Herbertson just making up a little bit of ground now on Michael Sweeney, still a few seconds back, and there's Barry Ferber, a couple of seconds back on Herbertson. No change in the order then, it is still Paul Jordan that leads with a bit of a gap to Joe Yeardsley and his opposite number in behind. Here's Gorton. It's Perry looking potentially for the overtake. No, he thinks against it. Jamie Williams closing behind. That's a good battle between the three of those there. Then we've got Seb Noel and Paul Cassidy on the way through. So Noel holding off Cassidy there. So Paul Jordan still leading, but Joe Yeardsley just holding off Hodgson. He didn't take a look this time through cross four ways. He might do next time. Back to you, Chris.
0: Castletown Corner is what we're looking at there now for our race leader, number 22, Paul Dunham, to come through into our eyesight again. Back into the sunlight he goes. Joe Yeardsley still holding off Rob Hodgson. There's PJ across the line. 224.478 that time for Paul. Not the quickest lap of the race. Joe Yeardsley goes through. Rob Hodgson, they're all safely through. Rob's quickest lap is a 224.556. And I thought we were going to get possibility of a lap record. We might just yet. There's still a couple of laps to go. So there is Dom Herbertson just behind Michael Sweeney, about 3 seconds back. So Sweeney holding on to good fourth place, the Skerries rider on the 65 machine. 99 Gorton, 92 Williams, 42 Perry, all safely through there. So that is your top ninth. So we've got Paul Jordan on 22, who leads by 4 seconds, 3.977 from Joe Yeardsley. And I believe Beth has retirement down the paddock.
2: Yeah, it was number 18, Michael Bampton, Chris.
0: Thank you very much for that information, Beth. So that's a shame for Mike Bampton being a retirement. He was well up inside the top 15. Back to the front though, we're going through Ballabeg. The leader, Paul Jordan, has already gone through there, and it's just waiting. Joe Yeardsley and Rob Hodgson have got through, and then Mikko Sweeney, I think he's looking pretty safe in that fourth place. But Dominic Herbertson on the Triumph, the 660 Triumph, the KTS Triumph factory racing bike. He's in about fifth place there at the moment. Barry Ferber, Stevie Gorton, Jonathan Perry's got ahead of Jamie Williams to ninth, and Sepp Noel completes a top number 10. And Joe Yeardsley again getting closed in by Rob Hodgson, lap 5 of 6, cross four ways.
1: Yeah, and Paul Jordan, he's just extending that advantage ever more here. Paul Jordan, he's in total control at the moment. Here's Yeardsley and Hodgson. And Hodgson, no, he's not going to have a look again this time. Yeardsley just far enough, I think, ahead. What's it like on the exit? Yeah, Yeardsley's hold on to that. There was just a bit more space between Yeardsley and Hodgson this time as Sweeney comes past and Dominic Herbertson as well. So no change across four ways on this latest lap. But Paul Jordan continues to extend that advantage. It was just under 4 seconds as Barry Ferber comes past us here. Just under 4 seconds, Jordan led Yeardsley by across the start-finish line on Castletown Bypass. I'm willing to wager that's a little bit more, that's a little bit further out now as well. Hodgson was around a bike length or so back as Gorton, Williams and Perry come through. Hodgson just about a bike length or so back from Yeardsley on cross four ways this time around. No chance of a manoeuvre this time. To you, Chris.
0: Into stadium they go, passing the hundreds of fans are there on the inside and the outside of the circuit. Joe Yeardsley goes for that defensive line he had in the 600 race a couple of moments ago as Paul Jordan comes towards us. Last lap flat for Paul Jordan, and Rob Hodgson is right in the wheel tracks now of Joe Yeardsley. He's going to try and get the draft on them, possibly a little bit too far back, but Paul Jordan goes through that lap there, 224.3 compared to his 224.146. That was Joe Yeardsley's quickest lap of the race, a 225.1. Michael Sweeney goes through, that's his quickest lap as well, a 226.739, and Dom Herbertson through as well. Dom Herbertson in fifth position. Baz Ferber just gone through as well. Baz slots into sixth place. So the leader on the road is already down into Iron Gate, down the Iron Gate straight, into the right-hand Iron Gate, heading towards Ballabeg. So it's number 12 and number 44. Rob Hodgson just holding in behind Joe Yeardsley there on his SMT pattern, and it's the Flitwick Motorcycles bike of number 12, Joe Yeardsley, the young Manx man who's had good success here at the Southern 100 for 2026. Just up that step more for young Joe. on the brakes then. Keep it all nice and steady into there. Past the houses there. Cleggy and the boys will be on the wall watching these guys and girls coming towards us. So Jordan leads by 4¾ seconds from Yeardsley, who in turn then has 0.4 back to Hodson. Michael Sweeney, he goes through Ballabeg as we go back to Bala Whetstone, and we watch our second and third riders going through there. But Paul Jordan on the back wheel. Oh, lovely style for Paul. Just lifts the front a little bit over the exit of Williams. And here comes Rob Hodson. Rob Hodson's having a little look. That's going to be brave to do it in there, but he doesn't do it. Sticks in behind Joe. Last lap, back to Rob.
1: Yeah, Paul Jordan's just coming past us on the final lap. Here's your chance, maybe, Rob Hodson, if you're going to make it. It's Joe Yeardsley holding that inside line. Nice and defensive. Rob Hodson, he's got a good run on the exit across four ways. Oh, they're side by side on the exit across four ways. Hodson, can he get the power planted to try and get alongside Yeardsley as Sweeney comes through? And then Dominic Herbertson. If you want to see a late battle as well, a little further down the field, try the battle for 17th at the moment. Luke Blevins, Anthony Stevenson, James Leith, and there's Murray Berber. Dropping a couple further seconds back on Dominic Herbertson there as well, but Paul Jordan still commanding out in front on this final lap. Joe Yeardsley, he held a slightly more defensive line, centre of the road, but Rob Hodson got a great entry into cross four ways. Gorton, Williams and Perry now through in that order there, but that second place battle going right to the wire. To you, Chris.
0: It's still raging on. Joe Yeardsley with that tight defensive line at the inside. You've got to watch this a lot bumpier into there. But here comes your race winner. We'll keep an eye on second and third. Paul Jordan takes the race win on the 22 bike. Well done to PJ. Who's going to take second? It's Joe Yeardsley. Joe Yeardsley takes second place. Rob Hodson home in third position. The gap at the end, 4.788 seconds between the top three. Michael Sweeney, the Scariest Man, brings his Aprilia home in fourth place. And there's Dom Herbertson. He'll be the first sport bike home in fifth position on the two bike. There's Barry Ferber. They had a good battle early on. Barry comes home in sixth place on his Yamaha machine. Quickest lap of the race was Paul Jordan. 2 minutes 24.146 for Paul. Some good battles all the way down through here. Jamie Williams and Stephen Gorton. Who's going to get the winner of this one? 99 that time. Stephen Gorton for 92. Jamie Williams home in 7th and 8th position. And Jonathan Perry just in behind him. Jonathan Perry home in that 9th position. 59, Sepp Noel home in 10th. Number 5, Paul Cassidy, he is home in 11th position. So that's our finishes so far. There's still more to come here. We've still got the solo championship race. But let's hear this 1, 2, 3 more riders go across the line, including Dan Sale, home in 14th place. Let's get here from our 3rd place rider. It's Rob Hodson.
2: Rob, we are glad to see you in here. You've had a bit of a mare of it over the past couple of days.
3: Yeah, it's been a terrible week, to be fair, on the Super Sport bike and the Super Twin. We're on our third option of engine now on the Super Twin, and it just showed that, you know, I've got no answer in a straight line or out the corners. So I was, you know, I'm out riding, you know, no disrespect to Joe or anything. I'm out riding, I'm pulling alongside him over the back and everything. I just can't get past. We're just, yeah, everyone's done what they can, yeah. You know, the team have worked all night to get the another engine, which Robin Croft, you know, I'm very grateful he's managed to get another engine and get it in there for today. But yeah, it, unfortunately, we lacked a bit of bottom end power and torque, and it showed in that, you know. But yeah, at least we've got a finish.
2: Absolutely, and a podium finish at that, which must mean something to the team when all that hard work's gone into it.
3: Yeah, definitely. You know, the team were up late last night and up early this morning. Yeah, so it's just, yeah, you know, it's a good, it's nice to repair them with a podium. Unfortunately, it's not, you know, we showed yesterday we can clear off, you know, given equal machinery. But yeah, it is what it is. I'm glad to get a finish, and you know, thanks to the whole team for that. And you know, yesterday I was gutted. It's good to, you know, get the Walter Wayne Trophy for yesterday, for the new lap record and things. And I was gutted that I didn't win yesterday's race, because I wanted to dedicate it to a good family friend and sponsor of ours, Helen Edge, who passed away a couple of weeks ago. So yeah, it was a shame for that, but yeah, this one I'll have to do, unfortunately.
2: And again, it goes to show, doesn't it, just how much that support means to you.
3: Oh, definitely, yeah. You know, since I started road racing a good few years ago, it was all the sponsors we've had, you know, little sponsors, big ones, they're all appreciated. And Yeah, it's nice to repay people with a podium.
2: Absolutely, it's Rob Hodson, well done.
3: Thank you.
2: Let's speak to Joe Yeardsley now. It's becoming a regular feature here in the podium enclosure at the Southern 100. All right, Joe, you come here often, do you? What was that race like for you?
4: Yeah, no, it was great. We just got off to a good start, and Paul was riding really well and pulled the gap, and I just did what I could, try to hit my markers. I'm losing a lot of time on the back section, just not being committed. But I've got to keep chipping away. It's my fourth time here, so yeah, I'm well happy with that. Thanks to Steve Linsall for giving me the bite to come here. He let me keep it here after TT, as I said the other day, so you know, big thanks to him. So I'm just going to try and steal it for Armoy now and tell him he can't take it home, so I'll have to butter him up later.
2: I think that's him told, is it? Yeah, yeah. You know, it must be so difficult, literally jumping from one race to the other, and I guess it's all a little bit of a blur. And we've got somebody down here, who's this?
4: It's Artie.
2: Yeah, do you think Artie's going to be following his dad?
4: I'd rather he didn't do the roads, but if he wants to do it, I'll support him, but he'll have to buy his own bike like I did. I'd rather not entice him to do it. I'd rather him take up golf.
2: But again, what does another podium finish mean for you?
4: Yeah, no, brilliant. You know, we've had a great week. That's me now. I'm not going to go out on the big race. I've done everything that I've wanted to do this week and more. You know, I never thought I'd do it, and what we have, and I'm going to go down to Gansey and jump in the sea.
2: Well, you have fun with that. Joe Yeardsley, well done.
4: Thanks very much.
2: And then let's speak to our first place finisher, Paul Jordan. There was no way you were going to let that go, was there?
5: No, I'm sick of having braids made at the minute, haven't I? Yeah, it was good. You know, obviously we didn't get to finish the race yesterday with a technical area. And to be honest, we still had the same issue there. I was running around like something from the 90s with a bingo wing, like no quick shifter. But yeah, we still got the job done, and you know, I'm real happy, and I'm glad I got it for the boys. You know, they've worked so hard all week, so yeah, that's for them.
2: We keep talking about the conditions and how good they are. I mean, it's quite warm out there. How's that affected you physically?
5: Yeah, I'm all right. You know, to be honest, I actually enjoy the heat. Spend a lot of time with it. I try and skip the winter we have over here. I try and head off to like Thailand or something and train out there for the winter.
2: So from a race like that, we've taken the win. What do you take away from it as learnings for next time?
5: Yeah, just keep enjoying riding my bike. You know, as I said to the boys, I wasn't really pushing on there. Just watched my pit board and just enjoyed the race.
2: Brilliant, Paul Jordan. Well done. We're thrilled for you.
5: Thank you.
2: So those are your top three there. We are now going to do the presentation for the Bushies Brewery 250 700cc race. Absolutely phenomenal finish. So we'll just get the riders to go up onto the podium here. And the presentation will be done very shortly. It is going to be Martin Brunschweiler from Bushies Brewery, huge supporters of racing here on the Isle of Man. And what a fantastic lineup. Joe Yeardsley up on there again. Paul Jordan just in the middle, and Rob Hodson just getting onto the bike. I mean, that was a hard race in warm conditions. The effort from all the riders in that deserves real credit, but especially from your podium, your top three. So in third position, give it up for Rob Hodson. And in second place, after pushing hard all the way to the flag, it is Joe Yeardsley. And your Bushies Brewery 250 700cc race winner, Paul Jordan. Absolutely brilliant, Chris. Fantastic scenes down here. The sun is shining. Where else would you want to be?
0: Thank you very much, Beth Espy, down there at the paddock. Brilliant stuff as always, and well done to the top three in the race. The winner of the Bushies Brewery 250 race wins, of course, a Steam Packet 250 650 Cup. The fastest lap, the Harlequin Trophy. Paul Jordan will have that. 224.146 for him on that one. And the best newcomer, and let's have a little look, who would that be? Stephen Gorton in seventh position will win the best newcomer. He will win the Southern 100 Fans Cup. So again, another cracking race. Let's run through the results for you then. Paul Jordan from Joe Yeardsley by 4.7 seconds in the end. Then it was Rob Hodson, Michael Sweeney, Dominic Herbertson, Barry Ferber, Stephen Gorton, Jamie Williams, Jonathan Perry, Seppi Noel rounding out the top 10. Good performance again by Seppi there on the twin, on the Aprilia machine. Well done to him coming home in 10th position. Don't forget, we do have the championship race coming up in a moment or two. In 11th position, it was 5, Paul Cassidy. Then it was Dan Pearson, Andrew Hurd, Dan Sale. Got the 250 home. Well done, Dan. Lee Osprey, Leon Murphy, James Leatham, Luke Blevins, Anthony Stevens, Ashley Robson, Russell Brook, Dale Broom, Blake Kelly, Aaron Hands, Jack Andrews, Roddy Taylor, and Russen Taylor, and number 40, Adrian Skaith, your 28th finisher. Unfortunately, Michael Bampton, as we heard, he retired in the pits. But Paul Jordan, well, Rob Pritchard out there across four ways. That's been coming for Paul all through this weekend, hasn't it? All through this week, anyway.
1: It has indeed, and redemption is the word that comes to mind, I guess, because, of course, you know, he had a commanding place in the previous race, had to retire, and then, to use his words there, he feels like he's been a bit of a bridesmaid at times. So, for all his own qualities already, whether it's in this meeting or not, and given the situations that have gone on, yeah, that'll make him feel, I'm sure, a little bit better going into the last race that he'll be involved in this meeting as well, the upcoming Ellen Van Enfuel Solo Championship. And that battle between Joe Yeardsley and Rob Hodgson there, we heard about, you know, Rob Hodgson, maybe they're just lacking just a little bit of something with that bike there. But one thing I noticed on that last lap as well, with Rob Hodgson right up Joe Yeardsley's trumpet there, I saw Joe Yeardsley take a line that I hadn't really seen him do, excuse me, throughout this meeting so far. Practically right down the centre white line, I'm thinking, that looks like a pretty defensive line to me. He might say it was, he might say it wasn't. This is just my opinion, of course, watching on there. But maybe just a little bit of a clever manoeuvre from Yeardsley as well, knowing he's got Hodgson for company as well there. But congratulations to Paul Jordan, of course, the winner. Yeardsley second, Rob Hodgson third. Michael Sweeney getting out there as well. Another top five finish for him, as well as Dominic Herbertson and Stephen Gorton again, you know, the newcomer as well. That's not just a good finish for this race, but he did well in the previous lightweight race as well, the newcomer as well. So good running from Stephen Gorton there. And Sepp Noël again, another newcomer inside the top 10. That's two top 10 finishes in a row for Sepp Noël as a solo rider here on the Motor Isle Balaun course. So yet another enjoyable race. And now, Chris, it's the one all those riders want to win, isn't it? The Ellen Van Enfuels Solo Championship coming up to you.
0: Thank you very much to our man out there across four ways. That is, of course, Rob Pritchard. Just had a message from Dewan and the team. Dewan Crawley, the chief marshal, would like to put a big thank you out to all the marshals, the recovery team and the medics and all the officials for everything they do. It's very much appreciated. And also thanks to Julie and the team at the Whistle Stop Coffee Shop and the Sidings Pub for the very appreciated packed lunch. Dewan and all the guys there in the club would like to say thank you to you all, and we will see you again next year. But we still have racing to do. We've got the big race, the big one, the Ellen Van Enfuels Solo Championship race, and I'm sure they're going to give the riders just a little bit of a break. And then, of course, we still have sidecars to do. We have the second sidecar race, sponsored, of course, by Darrell Blake Construction, classic sidecar race over two laps. And let's have a little look back at the big bike races that we told you about a little bit early on. So the superbike race earlier on today, won by Dean Harrison with a 2 minute 10.885. Winning from Peter Hickman and Mike Brown, only by a second in the end. He did that move up the inside, wasn't it, into cross four ways from memory. Mike Brown in third, then Nathan Harrison, Michael Dunlop in there, Joe Yeardsley, Connor Cummins, Rob Hodgson, Marcus Simpson and John Perry. They were your top 10. The outright lap record is a 2 minute 10.167, 117.541. Now, there was a lot of conjecture before the start of this whether we would see 118 mile an hour lap, but we'll have to wait and see. We'll see how hard they are pushed. So that was the first superbike race. The second superbike race we had, the Ellen Van Enfuels superbike race, was won by Dean Harrison again, 2:10.994 that time, so pretty similar pace from Mike Brown and Nathan Harrison. That was your top three in that one. And the first race of the day yesterday daytime, of course, the Peel Holding superbike race, was won by Dean Harrison again, lap record in that one, a 2:12.174. So right on the pace again there straight away from Nathan Harrison and Peter Hickman. So some pretty good times head by Dean Harrison and the others. And Peter Hickman got a good start in the last superbike race, and I wonder what he can do to try and stay in. I wonder how much he learns. Bear in mind, he's only been here for the very first time this year. Probably done what? Probably, how much that lap? 6, 7, 12? Probably only about 25, maybe 30 laps in total, if you include the races and all the qualifying and stuff. So learning on the job, as we say. And he did do a pretty good lap, actually. And I think we worked it out in the superbike race. It did that lap, a 2:11.193. That actually put him fourth quickest overall behind Harrison, Todd and Dunlop. And that lap by Mike Brown, a 2:11.79, that puts him fifth overall so far, with Nathan Harrison just behind with a 2:12.2. Any sign of movement down there, Beth, or are they giving them a bit of a break and maybe letting them have a bit of an ice cream or something?
2: Yeah, maybe they're doing that, actually. No bikes down here just yet, but we are expecting them very shortly. I wonder what flavour of ice cream you'd go for, Chris.
0: I would love... Do you know what ice cream I love, Beth? I love Turkish Delight.
2: What?
0: Okay. That's all right. Okay. Well, Turkish Delight ice cream's lovely. It really is. Believe me or not, it is really nice.
2: I'll believe you on that one. But yeah, we are looking forward to this this race here. I'm going to move on. The Ellen Van den Fuel Solo Championship race. It's what we're all about this afternoon. And as you mentioned, also the second sidecar race. Looking forward to that one as well. And what a day it has been so far.
0: It has been a cracking day. And do apologise, as I said before, the sidecar championship race, race number two, will be over four laps. So race number two will be over four laps on that one. So the grid, I'm pretty much assuming it is going to be the same as the other Superbike races, with number three, Dean Harrison on pole, with number 15, Nathan Harrison, and number six, Michael Dunlop along the front. Grid positions haven't been sent to me as of yet. Hopefully you got a spare one there, Ali. Have you a spare grid position? No, not yet. Not yet. Haven't got it yet. Clarkie might have one anyway. Clarkie will bring one in for us. He's a good lad. If it's the red one, it's the same as the other one. We'll be fine. You've got to keep me right. You used to babysit for me, for goodness sake. So we'll let you have that one, Clarkie. So thank you. So number three, number 15, and number six are going to be possibly on the front. Well, we'll just have a little look at it. Double check this and I can give you it back. Ah, no, it is different. There you go. Solo Championship grid position is different. I'll read it out and you can have it back. So number three, Harrison on pole. Alongside him, 10 Hickman and 4 Brown. Then it's 15 Harrison, 6 Dunlop and 12 Yeardsley, who we know will not be starting. Joe Yeardsley will not be starting. Then 22 Jordan. Then number two in there, of course, excuse me, number two, Dom Herbertson, number 11, Connor Cummins, and then 44, Rob Hodson, 23, Marcus Simpson, and 42, Jonathan Perry, complete row, number four. Then 91, Julian Trummer, number nine in there, Barry Ferber, and number seven, Mikey Evans. Row six, number 14, Sam West, number 55 in there too. That, of course, is Amarik Blank, and 65... the 65 is, of course, Michael Sweeney. 95 is in there too. That is Eddie Wormwald. And number 92 in there to start there is Jamie Williams. So that is the start of this race. And what's am I like here? In the... Hi to my old friend Gary Dickon. Apparently I've started an ice cream war now. Apparently it's the wrong ice cream. So wrong. No, it's not. Turkish Delight ice cream. Rob Pritchard, bring you in on this conversation. That was the one I was trying to remember. Turkish Delight, I like that.
1: Do you know what, Chris? I back you on that. I'd go for a Turkish Delight ice cream, although my first one for choice would probably be Raspberry Ripple.
0: Raspberry Ripple, choc mint chip, anyone will do. Situation out there, Rob, big crowd, I'm assuming, on the exit of Cross Four Ways. You can't really see much where you are, can you?
1: Yeah, there is a big crowd here. It has been, it genuinely has been the case throughout the entire week as well. So for those who don't know the topography of Cross Four Ways, where I'm stood on the scaffolding on what is the left-hand side of the course on the reverse way, so the riders will see me on their right before they get to the cottage. When I look directly in front of me, I've got South Broad in the distance. Over to the right is where the vast majority of spectators are stood. So they're effectively looking, they're right on the left outer side of the corner as the riders go in, and they'll get a good view as well as they exit Cross Four Ways on the long run under the canopy, and then the slight rise up towards Church Bends as well. It has been packed down here. The weather will have naturally done a world of good as well to get people down here as well. But really, people have been out in force. And the fact that staying all day as well, staying all day, a lot of these people as well, whether you want to dip in and out or whether you want to stay the whole day is entirely up to you. But great deal of support down here as well, and great deal of support as well for all the marshals and medics down here and the catering team as well. It genuinely has been just a very, very pleasant place to be during the Southern 100 this year.
0: Have you got your umbrella up, or have you got a hat on? Because it's not good for... Well, I'm glad I'm not outside anyway, I can tell you that much.
1: I'm stuck with... Well, I'm not stuck. I've chosen to stick with the trusty cap, just purely because, although there's no breeze, so I could use the umbrella if I want to, I don't think the riders would appreciate being distracted by a big purple cone being set to their right-hand side before they head into a corner as well. So I don't want to risk being a distraction.
0: Good stuff, Rob. Thank you very much for that. So we've just heard from the clerk of the course that we are well ahead of your schedule. We'll likely be running to time, but we'll likely be to 15 minutes early for the championship race. It was scheduled to go at 3:20. We're now on around about 3 o'clock, and I'm not sure, Beth, if you have any movement down there at all, do you? If we just go back to you a second.
2: Yeah, we heard the klaxon going, so we expect it just to be a couple of minutes before everybody heads down here. I tell you what is making movement down here, though, is horseflies. I've been bitten twice.
0: Oh, okay. They're nasty little things, aren't they?
2: They really are, yeah. But we're looking forward to this one, Chris. As I say, I mean, it's so warm down here. I mean, Rob mentioned there was no breeze down there at Cross Four Ways. It's exactly the same here, really, just a very minimal breeze. Temperatures that we know on the road surface around 35, which is just incredible.
0: Oh, yeah, in that video, yeah. Thank you very much for that, Beth. Right, I'm just going to have a little look at something I wanted to give you guys a little bit earlier on. When we look back to our champions in here, we go back. I'll go back to 1978. That's as far as it goes back in the champion. Joey Dunlop was champion in 78. Dean Ashton, Dave Dean was all in there. Brian Reid in 1983. Brian Reid, of course, set the first 100-mile-an-hour lap round the 4.25-mile motor hour Balloon Circuit. Kenny Harrison, local man, won it a couple of times as well in 85 and 86. And who else? Dave Leach, of course, now a Manx resident. He's won it a couple of times too. Jason Griffiths, another Manx resident. Philip McCallan, he was the winner here in 1992. Blair Degerholm was the winner in the year 2000. Ian Locker with, of course, 32 wins around the Motor Alberland circuit. Joey Dunlop, 31. Dean Harrison on 28. And Michael Dunlop on 26. Cameron Donald won it on his debut. I remember that well. In 2006, Cameron did, the Australian rider. Guy Martin's won it. Ryan Farquhar. Michael Dunlop's won it three times. Dean Harrison has won it three times as well. Davey Todd has also won it three times. Who is going to be champion for 2026? Let's get it set up. Let's get to Beth.
2: Yeah, so here we go for this one then. Barry Ferber is just at the front of the paddock here down at the dummy grid. We're just walking past Mikey Evans. I can see Sam West as well, just hanging back a little bit. But they're all just rolling on through now as we can see Marcus Simpson looking very relaxed, hands on his hips there, just taking a moment just to think about what is ahead. 9 laps, this is going to be a tough one in this heat, but phenomenal to have this weather for Southern 100. I mean, it really is absolutely brilliant. Dean Harrison there, he's just got his arms folded at the moment. He knows he's got a job to do. He is next to Jamie Williams, always a brilliant rider to talk to, Jamie Williams. And there's Almeric Blanc as well, the number 55 outfit, just having a little bit of a stretch, just getting ready for this one as the others just roll into view. You can see number 10 coming here now. So what is Peter Hickman going to do with this one? His course knowledge, as we know, is improved rapidly in a very short space of time. He's absolutely got the bit between his teeth. Is this going to be his race? Only time will tell. He will have Dean to contend with, among many others in this field. And I can just see at the back there's a little gaggle of three of them just having a little bit of a chat. It's all pretty relaxed down here as Dominic Herbertson just comes into view as well. The gates are now open. The number one travelling Marshall bike just sets off on the road, and all the riders in this race following on behind him.
0: Get in your positions, ladies and gentlemen. The machines are heading out for the big one, the Ellen Van and Fuels Solo Championship race. Now, this is a 9-lap distance on this one. I know a lot of people have their programs and love to put all the information in, so this could be an absolute cracker. We all know Dean Harrison will be the man to beat. He kept his powder dry in that Superbike race a few hours ago. I've just made a little note of the times. Peter Hickman did a 2:11.19 and Mike Brown a 2:11.79, and Dominic Herbertson, he improved as well with a 2:13.966. So Harrison on pole, Dean Harrison from Nathan Harrison. In fact, no, that's a script. I've gone was wrong there, because the solo championship grid is number 3, Harrison on pole from 10, Hickman, and 4, Mike Brown. That's going to be the front three that we have there now. And the second wave will be number 15. Of course, that is Nathan Harrison. Number 6 in there is on Michael Dunlop. But no Joe Yerdsey. Joe will not be making his way to the starting grid for the Ellen Van Enfuels solo championship race. Going to be an absolute cracker, this, and we think back to the people like we just said there over the years that have won it. I'm sure Davey Todd is sat there kind of licking his wounds and wishing he could have been here. We had him up on stage at the Bushy's Brewery Fan Park, which hopefully you lovely people out there will make your way down to the square this evening to enjoy a few light ales with lemonade, obviously, and an ice cream. Somebody just sent me a message and said you should have a pot noodle ice cream. You are totally wrong on every single level, completely and utterly. And I'm not going to say who it is, because you'll all understand in the road racing fraternity who it would be. So yeah, get yourself to the square tonight for the presentation, 8:30, that presentation will start at. So come and see us down in the square. Let's go to Rob, championship race time.
1: Yep, championship race time, and the first group of those involved in said solo championship at the Cross World Race, led by Julian Trummer. So just a bit of clarity as well, it's not Julian Trummer, as we've said on a couple of occasions, as Michael Dunlop goes past, it's Julian Trummer. That has now been confirmed and clarified to us. Thank you very much for letting us know. The travelling marshal on the way through. 9 laps to come, but a completely different set of thoughts are going through my head compared to the Peel Holdings senior race the other day and the most recent Superbike race we had earlier today, is the fact that it was a fairly foregone conclusion when Dean Harrison took the first win and dominated qualifying. But that last race, that last Superbike race, proved he's not going to have it all his own way out there. He had to make that late move on Peter Hickman to cross four ways last time out. Could anyone else get themselves into the equation? This is the one they want. This is the big finale for the solos. To you, Chris.
0: Thank you very much. As they roll into Castletown, into the Castletown corner there now, and get themselves set up, and they'll be ready to go with their grid positions, and they all know exactly where they want to go. And they'll probably hear the fans just giving them a big shout out as well. How many are scheduled to go here? That's 6, 3, 18, 19, 20. It'll be actually 19 riders, as we heard Joe Yerty say in the interview. He said, and I'm not, the ice cream topic is going on, and I'm not doing mushroom ice cream. As long as I've got a hole in my head, I'm not doing that. Here we go then. Dean Harrison on the Honda, the Superstock Honda, into position he goes on the number 3 machine. Number 10, Peter Hickman, he is exactly where he wants to be. And just a lot of noise coming from outside there, folks, please. And number 10, Hickman, is in there now on the 810 BMW number 4 on the machine. Mike Brown on the Honda machine. So it's Honda, BMW, Honda. Here we go. 9 laps. It's the championship race of Southern 100 2026 for the solos. Green flight goes. Engage gear. Watch lights. All the way. And a good start for Dean Harrison and a good one for Peter Hickman. Beth.
2: I wouldn't want to be a horse fly in the way of this. Yeah, it is closely followed by Peter Hickman there. So Dean Harrison just got it as he went past us here.
0: Yeah, good start by all the three guys on the front row, and they've held their positions. And there goes up the inside, Nathan Harrison, just going up the inside of Paul Jordan as they go into Ballochagan for the first time, and they head down towards the Iron Gate section. So Hickman pulling alongside Dean Harrison there. He's got really alongside him. He's got the line. Has he got the move to be able to get past? No, he hasn't. He slots back into that second position, but he showed his front wheel there. Connor Cummins going through. Barry Ferber through there as well. Julian Trummer also goes through on 99, just running a little bit of a tank slap of a Julian. He's went over the top of the rise there now, but we're into Ballabeg on lap number 1 of 9 of this Ellen Van der Fuel Solo Championship race. It's Harrison, Hickman and Brown and Harrison. Then it's 22. That, of course, is Paul Jordan with Michael Dunlop in there. I think on number 6, right about 6th to 7th place. And we had, I think, Jamie Williams, I could just see there, on 92, just bringing up the rear with Sam West, I think, just in front of him on the number 14 machine. So here we go, far side of the circuit as the debris kicks up as the riders get close to the hedge as you go through there. But Dean Harrison already pulling away from Peter Hickman. It's lap 1 of 9. It's the solo championship. Rob.
1: Just for the record, what twisted individual likes a pot noodle ice cream? Dean Harrison leads from Peter Hickman, from Mike Brown, from Nathan Harrison, Jordan, Dunlop, Herbertson, Hodson, Cummins, Perry, Simpson, Ferber, Evans, Trummer, Blanc, West, and then Williams on the way through. That's your order on Solo Championship. Lap 1, Dean Harrison just around a bike length or so ahead of Peter Hickman on the way through cross four ways. Very early days in this Ellen Van In Fuels Solo Championship race. More tactics might end up coming into play with a burn over 9 laps instead of 7 as the travelling marshals come through. We are underway. Dean Harrison still leading at cross four ways on lap 1. To you, Chris.
0: They'll head down towards Stadium Corner there now. The leaders are just going through there and just starting to break towards Castletown Bridge. The front two have just broken away a little bit. Nathan Harrison having a little look up the inside to Mike Brown, and he makes it stick. Nathan Harrison up to third place ahead of Mike Brown, but here's your leaders. Harrison, Hickman, Brown. Brown has got back ahead of Nathan Harrison across the line. Nathan was just ran a little bit deep there. Then it's Dunlop, Hodgson, Herbertson, Cummins, Simpson, Jonathan, Perry. So Dean Harrison leads by 0.382 from Peter Hickman. Then it's Mike Brown, Harrison, Dunlop, Hodgson, Herbertson, Cummins. And then it's Simpson and Perry, your top 10. Then it's Ferber, Evans, Trummer, Blank, West and Williams, your top 16. But back at the front, there's a good battle going on as a travelling marshal goes through between Mike Brown on his Honda and, of course, there Nathan Harrison on his Honda with Michael Dunlop just in behind him. And Michael Dunlop has got, I think, Rob Hodgson O'Connor, I think, is around about the space there where Michael Dunlop is, with Dominic Herbertson in there too. But back at the front, Ballabeg lap number 2, it's still Dean Harrison that leads from Peter Hickman. then it's Brown, then it's Harrison, then it's Dunlop, then it's Jordan, then it's Hodgson, and it is Herbertson, then it's Cummins, then it's Marcus Simpson going through. Marcus in 10th, Jonathan Perry in about 11th position. The lead at the front for Harrison across the line to complete lap number one was 0.382 of a second from Hickman. Then it's 1.8 back to Mike Brown in 3rd place. Back to cross 4 ways.
1: Yeah, we did hear from the riders before, like, especially in a longer race, that you can tag onto the back of others. Well, the front two have made a break for it. It's Harrison and then Hickman a little further back, but they've broken away from Mike Brown and Nathan Harrison. Nathan Harrison right up the end behind Brown. Then it's Dunlop, then it's Jordan, Hodgson, Herbertson, Cummins, Simpson and Jonathan Perry on the way through. Then a bit of a gap to the rest of the field, so no change. Dean Harrison still leads Peter Hickman. Now it's Ferber, Michael Evans, Julian Trummer, Amorit Blanc and Sam West on the way through. A couple of seconds back, number 92, Jamie Williams. Dean Harrison leading from Peter Hickman. Those two have just broken free a little bit of both Mike Brown and Nathan Harrison. And then Michael Dunlop another second or so back on Nathan Harrison as well. Field already starting to get just a little more spread out here on the second lap. Long way to go, of course, but it is Harrison and Hickman. It's the two-horse race at the front as it stands. Over to you, Chris.
0: As the exit Castletown corner come towards us, Harrison with a bigger lead. Here he comes. Harrison across the line and he leads Peter Hickman at 2:10.032, a 2:10.032, a new outright lap record, 117.663, a new outright lap record. Wow, Dean Harrison, 117.541 to 117.663. Dean Harrison smashes the lap record. Peter Hickman only just outside the lap record as well, a 2:10.828, 116.947. But Dean Harrison has broken the back of Hickman, 1.178, a new outright lap record for the 4.25 mile Motor Isle Blount circuit. Give you that time again, 2 minutes 10.032 for Dean Harrison on lap two, 117.663. And he leads by 1.178 from Hickman. Then it's Brown, then it's Harrison, then it's Dunlop, Jordan, Hodgson, Herbertson, Cummins and Simpson, your top 10. Then it's Perry, Ferber, Evans, Trummer, Blank, West and Williams, your 17 runners at the moment. But make a note of that, because I am going to, because I think he's possibly going to beat that, you know. 2 minutes 10.032, 117.663 miles an hour. Incredible pace for Dean Harrison. Rob Pritchard, your quick thoughts on that as he makes his way to you.
1: He is on his way. He's already here. Outright lap record, Dean Harrison. Got to take your hat off to him. There is Harrison, there is Hickman. The front two are storming away at the moment, and Harrison's still got a decent advantage. Here's Mike Brown, still got Nathan Harrison in behind by about a bike length, and there's Michael Dunlop. Paul Jordan moving up. Here's Hodgson, Herbertson and Cummins on the way through, and then Marcus Simpson around a second or so back off Cummins there as well on the leading group through. They're all just starting to pull away from Jonathan Perry here, who's having a pretty solo race within a solo race at the moment. There's Ferber, Evans and Julian Trummer on the way past. 117.663 miles an hour. Dare we whisper it, Chris Kinley? Is 118 possible given Harrison's pace? Long way to go. Over to you.
0: Yeah, I did say that, didn't we, earlier on when we were doing the build-up to the race. Brown's under 2:13.275. But let's watch Dino across the line. Here he comes. Across the line he goes for Dean Harrison there. Not as quick that time, 117.072 that time. Still a good pace though, 210.032. That lap is a 210.683. Brown, Harrison, Dunlop, Jordan, all safety through. Rob Hodgson, he's gone through as well. Dom Herbertson, Connor Cummins, Marcus Simpson, your top 10 through. And there's Jonathan Perry on the Huxley Racing machine. But Dean Harrison extending the lead, 1.895 seconds. So it's 1.9 seconds he leads over Peter Hickman. Hickman that lap there, a 2:11.4. Mike Brown, his quickest lap that time, a 2:13.2. Focus on Michael Dunlop, a 2:13.5 for Michael Dunlop. His quickest ever lap around here is a 2:11.05. So Michael just off the pace a little bit there with his Honda this year. But Paul Jordan, he's in a good sixth place at the moment. Dominic Herbertson, a 2:14.021. So that's Dominic's quickest lap as well. So well done to Dominic. And Mike Brown with a 2:13.22. Mike Brown not as quick as what he did in the big bike race a little bit earlier on, as you watch Rob Hodgson going through the Ballabeg hairpin. So Dean Harrison leads as they make the way to the far side of the circuit on lap number 4 of 9 in this Ellen Van Den Fuels big bike race, the championship race on the Isle of Man. Dean Harrison will be across 4 ways.
1: He is, he just arrives, and he's just eked out that gap a little bit more to Peter Hickman. It was, what, 1.85895 seconds at the start finish line to round that again across four ways. Here's Mike Brown and Nathan Harrison still close together. Michael Dunlop, then a second or so back, Paul Jordan, then Dominic Herbertson moving up, then it's Hodson, and then it's Cummins as well. That's an interesting three-way battle going on, followed by Marcus Simpson on the WH Racing machine, not too far behind as well. So that's maybe a battle to keep an eye out on as well. Dominic Herbertson, Rob Hodson, Connor Cummins as the race goes on. Jonathan Perry on the way through here, running steadily at the moment. But Dean Harrison and Peter Hickman, that gap still relatively large as Evans, Ferber and Julian Trummer come through as well. There's Sam West, there's Amalric Blanc. So no change across four ways on lap three as it stands. To you, Chris.
0: Dean Harrison on the Honda, here he comes. Across the line, past us, Mike Brown, Nathan Harrison there, just going through the Castletown corner there. Let's have a little look at this lap from Dean Harrison, a 2:10.514 that time, 117.229 Hickey, a 2:10.877, not as quick as what he's gone before. Brown goes through in third place, the gap at the front, 2.258. That's the gap between Harrison and Hickman. Then it's about another 7 seconds back to Mike Brown in a solitary third at the moment. But Nathan Harrison, only half a second in behind him as you watch him go through Ballacagan. That's all it is between them. As Jonathan Perry goes through, Jonathan in 11th. So it's Harrison, Hickman, Brown, Nathan Harrison, Dunlop, Jordan. Paul Jordan have a long look over his shoulder down the Ballacagan or the Iron Gate straight there. Paul Jordan, Dom Herbertson, Will Hodson, Connor Cummins, Marcus Simpson, Jonathan Perry, Mikey Evans, Baz Ferber, Julian Trummer, Sam West, Amalric Blanc, all go safely through. And there's Jamie Williams. Jamie through on the GSX R750 machine, the next generation super sport bike. He's gone through there, has number 92, Jamie Williams. So Dean Harrison leads. He's already in and out of Ballabeg with that fastest lap of the race so far. The new outright lap record, 210.032. compared to 210.167, so only slightly under it, 117.663. Hickey's quickest lap so far, a 210.828, back to cross four ways.
1: Dean Harrison's already through, and there's Peter Hickman as well. That just seems to be stretching a little bit more there, Hickman. He's got good pace, hasn't he, in this race on his debut Southern 100, but just doesn't have an answer to Dean Harrison at the moment. Mike Brown, Nathan Harrison just tucking in behind. Michael Dunlop, Paul Jordan, Dominic Herbertson, Rob Hodson and Connor Cummins, so no change in the order. Wonder if Nathan Harrison is just maybe just playing the long game a little bit with Mike Brown. If he's sat in behind him across most of this Motor Albalown course as Marcus Simpson comes through, he's going to know Mike Brown's going to be fast as well, so he can just track in behind, and maybe just when the opportunity arises, he could wait for that as well. He doesn't have to go hell for leather at this point in the race. There's Jonathan Perry on the way through, but Dean Harrison, as I mentioned, he's just extending that gap a little bit more to Hickman as Evans, Trummer and Ferber arrive. To you, Chris.
0: Absolutely screaming the Honda past us, a 2:10.032 to beat. 2:10.182 that time for Dean Harrison. He extends the lead a little bit as well to 3.3 seconds as Hickman goes through. But it's Brown, it's Harrison there across the line there now. Mike Brown, a 2:12.506 that time. Nathan Harrison, a 2:12.463 for Nathan Harrison. Nathan getting pretty close to his quickest ever lap around this 4.25 mile Motor Albalown Circuit. That's a 2:12.233 for Nathan Harrison. The lead at the front, 3.37 seconds. Dean Harrison looking to get his fourth win in this solo championship here at the Southern 100, sponsored by the Isle of Man Steel Banking Company for 2026. As more riders go across the line, Jonathan Perry home in 11th place. 7, Mikey Evans. Just in behind Mikey Evans is number 9, Barry Ferbers. We watch Peter Hickman go into the Ballabeg hairpin, in and out of there on the 810 BMW. Dean Harrison is already in and out of there. He'll come into our shot. There he goes through the Ballawhetstone section and in and out of the trees and then to the left-hander, which will take you through Williams and then back towards the eyesight of Rob Pritchard very shortly on the exit of Williams. That front wheel just pouring the air as you watch Peter Hickman do the same. Nice and tidy for Hickey. Let's get back to cross four ways.
1: Dean Harrison interview once again as we're past the halfway point of this 9-lap showdown. Dean Harrison, and he stretched that a little bit more again to Peter Hickman, but Peter Hickman, there's not even another machine in sight of Hickman in behind him. These two are just storming off into the distance. Here is your battle for third though. It's Mike Brown, Nathan Harrison. He maybe just had a little bit of a look on the approach, then decided against it, so he's just going to tuck in behind Brown again as Dunlop comes through, and then Paul Jordan. Paul Jordan's actually just starting to pull a little bit clear of Rob Hodson and Connor Cummins here. So Hodson maybe just trying to close down, Jordan I should say, probably trying to close down Michael Dunlop a little bit with a few laps to go. There's Marcus Simpson on the way through as well, but Dean Harrison just stretching that a little bit more. It was just over 3 seconds down Castletown Bypass, willing to wager that's a little bit more last time. To you, Chris.
0: I wonder if Dean Harrison is getting any sort of board to tell him what his gap is, but he's not holding back. 3.37 was the gap when he went past last time. So consistent, those laps are 2.10, 2.95 that time for Dean Harrison. Hickman across the line with a 2.11.3 that time, 4.4 seconds. Here's the Brown-Harrison battle. And there you go, across the line. They're only separated by just under half a second. Then it's Michael Dunlop, fifth position for Michael. Paul Jordan, 22, in sixth at the moment. There's Rob Hodgson and Connor Cummins, eighth and ninth position. We lost Dominic Herbison. Now, Dominic just seems to have disappeared. Where is Dominic? That's not him. That's the 23 machine of Marcus Simpson. So Marcus Simpson up to ninth place. Not got Dominic through yet. Ah, there is Dominic. Dominic has gone through. Dominic, 10th position there. So losing a little bit, lost about 15 seconds that time on that lap, did Dominic. And there's 42, Jonathan Perry going through. But back in the front, Dean Harrison still leads by 4.425 seconds from Pete Hickman. He's already in and he will be out of Ballaberg as we watch that second group again. The second group of riders, Brown and Harrison. Oh, Nathan nearly tagged on the back of Mike Brown into Ballaberg as we watch Michael Dunlop coming in there on the 6 machine, on his Honda machine with Paul Jordan on the 22 bike just in behind him, holding on to that 6th place at the moment. But Dean Harrison leads out on lap 7 of 9 by 4.4. Rob.
1: Yeah, there he is, Harrison again, and yeah, that's stretching out just a little bit more. Peter Hickman at the moment, he's not got the pressure on his shoulders to catch Harrison out front as well, and he's certainly got no pressure in behind as well. So Hickman at this point maybe just trying to keep things smooth and steady. He's not in a position to attack at the moment. Here's the battle for third. Mike Brown just pulling out a little bit further clear of Harrison. Ooh, just had a little bit of a look on the entrance in there, but Mike Brown had it covered on the way through. There's Dunlop. Now Paul Jordan's just starting to close down Michael Dunlop on the way through cross four ways there, so that battle might not be said and done. Hodgson and Cummins on the way through, no change in that particular order there, and then a gap to the rest of the field. So Harrison continuing to push clear, Dean Harrison from Peter Hickman as well, but that battle for third still going on as Marcus Simpson comes past. Mike Brown holding on to that from Nathan Harrison, but just keep an eye out because Paul Jordan closing in on Michael Dunlop. There's Herbertson to you, Chris.
0: Flying past us at over 170 mile an hour. There he is with a 2.10.348. It's so consistent. It really, really is for Dean Harrison. Hickey goes through. It's 5.744 the gap now between the leader Harrison and Hickman. There's Mike Brown with Nathan Harrison in behind, dropping off. Sounds fantastic, doesn't it? He's an ex-rider, Michael Dunlop. Paul Jordan, he's getting a sniff of Michael Dunlop there. So the two Northern Irishmen battling it out for fifth and sixth position. And Connor Cummins. Now Connor's flying. Connor's done his quickest lap around here, 2.13.66 on lap number 4 that was for Connor. So well done to him. As Marcus Simpson goes through, 2.15.24 for Marcus Simpson. So that's Marcus's quickest lap round here as well. Just double check that. A 2.15.24, yeah, compared to a 2.15.915. So a quickest ever lap here for Marcus Simpson in this championship race. But Harrison leads by 5.744 seconds in command of the solo championship race, sponsored, of course, by Ellen Van In Fuels, over Peter Hickman, number 2. Then it's number 4, Mike Brown. 15, Nathan Harrison. 6, Michael Dunlop. 22, Paul Jordan. 44, Rob Hodgson. 11, Connor Cummins. 23, Marcus Simpson. 2, Dom Herbertson. 42, John O'Perry. Leaders with Rob.
1: Yeah, there is Dean Harrison. You took the words almost out of my mouth, Chris, just before. It's not just the pace, it's the consistency of Dean Harrison. That Honda absolutely on song. There's Peter Hickman as well, steadily in second at the moment. Just can't quite match that Honda machine and Dean Harrison at the moment for pace throughout this race. Here's the battle for third, and Mike Brown still holding on ahead of Nathan Harrison. Around 2 bike lengths between them now, so Harrison just dropping off ever so slightly. Looks slightly quicker on the entrance into the corner, does Harrison, but losing it on the exit. There's Dunlop. Now Paul Jordan as well. Paul Jordan not within striking distance of Michael Dunlop at the moment, but just closing in yet again. Hodgson and Cummins. Cummins, we just heard, done his quickest lap on the Motor Arbeloan course on his return after 12 years it was away the last time he was racing round here. To you, Chris.
0: Dean Harrison is going that hard. The steam packet sticker on the front of his machine looks like it's going to blow off. There he goes across the line. Last lap flag is now out. A 2.10.039. Wow! 7 thousandths of a second slower than what he did that best lap. That is so consistent. Last lap, 117.65 compared to the lap record, 117.66. As Hickman goes through, and Brown goes through, and Harrison goes through. Third and fourth position to Dean Harrison, looking like it's going to be a four-timer for him, to four-time champion here at the Southern 100 for 2026. on the 3 machine, the red, white and blue Honda, as he clapped. The crowd appreciates, gives him big claps as he goes down into Iron Gate. He goes over the railway bridge there now and heads towards Ballinoris. Past Joey's gate there, flicks the bike to the left and flick it to the right-hand side, and then just keep it nice and tidy on the brakes. Don't let it bounce around too much. Into Ballinbank, there he goes, through the right-hander for the final time for 2026, and heading to the far end of the circuit. Hickman 7.314 back off him in second, and Mike Brown holding on to that third place, 11.4. He's now through Ballinbank Whetstone. We'll follow him through as he go towards Williams Corner. He'll go into the tree as he go out of our sight, and he'll come back into our eye line as Peter Hickman exit Ballinbank Whetstone. And here's Dino down to Ballantyre for the final time to Rob.
1: Yeah, absolutely. Ladies and gentlemen, here we go. Your final lap of your solo championship. Your solo championship leader, Dean Harrison. The outright lap record, a dominant statement from the Now Ireland resident. Here's Peter Hickman still running in second. His debut, don't forget, a 14-time TT winner, and on course for yet another podium in the solo championship race after 9 laps in the sunshine here. Your battle for third, Mike Brown is holding on to that, and he's just pulled clear at number 15, Nathan Harrison. So Mike Brown, barring any possible errors in the final few corners, looks to have that sewn up at the moment. Michael Dunlop on the way through as well, and then Paul Jordan. Paul Jordan just looks to be a little too far back to be challenging Dunlop on the latter stages of this lap. But Connor Cummins has moved up. He's ahead of Rob Hodgson on the final lap. To you, Chris.
0: All action into Castletown Bridge for the final time. And ladies and gentlemen, here he comes to be the 2026 Southern 100 champion, Dino. It's Dean Harrison, who, of course, is the new champion. And well done to him. Brilliant stuff. Peter Hickman home in second place. Great showing by Peter Hickman there. His quickest lap at 2:10.828. Mike Brown getting a bit scribbly on the brakes going in to Castletown Corner, but he's going to come home with a fine third place for Mike. Fourth place for Nathan Harrison. It's a new race record as well. In fact, both Harrison and Hickman, Michael Dunlop across the line, Harrison and Hickman both under the old race record of 19 minutes 50. Hickey did a 19:49 and Dino 19:42. Nathan Harrison home on the 15 bike in fourth. Then it's 6 Michael Dunlop, 22 Paul Jordan, 11 Connor Cummins, 44 Rob Hodgson, 23 Marcus Simpson. He should be the next runner. In fact, he's got a battle on. Wow! Just close. Marcus Simpson and Dom Herbertson. Who got that? I think it was Marcus, just by 17 thousandths of a second. Marcus Simpson just gets inside the top 10 with Dominic Herbertson coming home in that 10th place. But give you that lap again. 2 minutes 10, 032, a new outright lap record for Dean Harrison and the Southern 100 champion as Jonathan Perry comes home in 11th place. Get these two guys, that's Julian Trummer, I beg your pardon, that's Julian Trummer and Michael Evans in 12th and 13th. As number 9, Barry Ferber, he's next in 14th. That time again, 2 minutes 10.032, 117.663. And of course, that makes Peter Hickman the third fastest rider at Ballina of all time as a newcomer with that lap of 2 minutes 10.828. Thank you very much to Chris Boyd, our stat man at the TT, and of course down here at the Southern 100 working for King of the Roads TV as well. Brilliant stuff, Chris Boyd. Excellent information there. I got that in the end, but you know, I'm doing it on the fly here as usual. So yeah, 2:11.05 for Michael Dunlop and a 2:10.82 as Jamie Williams comes home to be the final finisher with Sam West finishing in there. Let's hear from the Southern 100 four-time champion, Dean Harrison, is with Beth.
2: He is. Four-time champion sounds pretty good. Winning this one must sound even better.
6: Yeah, honestly, no, over the moon. We've been strong all week. I've been strong all year, really, I feel, racing everywhere we've been. So I knew from the race before I had a bit more pace, to be honest. We made a few tweaks. I just needed to get the front and do it by myself. When I was stuck behind, I was struggling to get through in the race before, but I know it was probably better to watch, but I apologise for that. But I wanted to win, so I just got the head down from the start and I just banged in 9 sort of laps around lap record pace, so which I felt comfortable doing at that pace. I had a little bit more left if need be, but I just sat at that pace. I was really comfortable and just sort of brought it back home. So no, massive thanks to everyone from Honda. Honda's lent me my TT senior bike for this year, which I'm over the moon. I've got Bob, my data guy, and Stuart, so I'm over the moon.
2: And an outright lap record as well, 117.663, and you said there was more to give.
6: I'm upset we did a 110 flight. It's a shame we didn't drop in at 19s, really, isn't it? But no, yeah, it's over the moon to get that. Big thanks. fair play to all lads, they're riding really well. Mike's riding well, Pete's back on form, and it's great to see him here, to be fair, supporting the Southern 100, which is great to see, because it puts on a great show for everybody to see. So I also say thanks to all the marshals and everyone that's waving over the wall at me. I really appreciate it, it means a lot.
2: How are you going to celebrate?
6: I'm not going to lie, I'm going to take the lads out tonight for a few beers.
2: I think they're on you, Dean. Well done.
6: Yeah, I'm paying.
2: Dean Harrison in first position there, and just shaking hands with Peter Hickman. Peter Hickman, who is the fourth fastest person around this Belown course here as a newcomer. How does that feel?
7: Yeah, pretty awesome, isn't it? You know, the weather's couldn't have been kinder to us, to be honest. It's been a great week. The bike's never missed a beat. The boys done a fantastic job. Yeah, just really had a fantastic week. Really enjoyed myself. I got a big smile on my face. Exactly what we wanted.
2: I know we were saying at the beginning, you know, talking about learning the course. How comfortable do you feel with it now?
7: Getting better.

0: Hickman, thank you so much. Peter Hickman in second position there. And then we are going to speak again to Mike Brown, who's just in conversation with Dean here. But what a week Mike Brown has had as well. Those are some stories to take home with you.
1: What's that?
0: Some stories to take home with you after this week.
1: Yeah, a few bottles of champagne going home is nice.
0: What was that race like for you from start to finish?
1: Look, it was good. I didn't expect the pace to go so hot off the line. Got a bit caught off the hop, and about four laps in, I was getting 0-0 on my pit board, so I started riding a little bit defensive, and it was taking a bit out of me, trying to hold on to that big bike, riding defensive, and I just started running my wide lines again and pulled a little gap and just brought it home. There was no catching the lads, but I kept seeing Hickey in the same places all the time, so I knew my lap times weren't too bad if I could just bring it home with that.
0: And is there anything you take from that moving forward then?
1: More horsepower.
0: Absolutely brilliant, Mike Brown. Well done. It's great, brilliant to see you in here so many times. It must have been a successful Southern 100 from your point of view.
1: Yeah, successful. Might keep my job for next year, maybe.
0: I think you will, Mike Brown. Thank you so much. In the background, you can just hear the sidecars because the action is not over here yet. We have got that second sidecar race, but we are now going to do the podium for the Ellen Van and Fuels Solo Championship, and the presentation will be done by Andy Sweetman from the Ellen Van and Fuels. You know, this is a championship. It's the race every rider wants to win. 9 laps around the Blanc course, and it's the commitment that is tested to the absolute limit, the final solo race of the meeting. And I think it's fair to say that once again, it has delivered everything we've come to expect from the Southern 100. We've had the breathtaking speed, the outright lap record, competition, world-class racing, but only 3 riders can stand on the top of the podium. So if we can invite Andy Sweetman to do the podium presentation. And in third place for your Ellen Van and Fuels Solo Championship race, it is Mike Brown. And in second place, his newcomer year, but he's no stranger to this podium arena, Peter Hickman. And this is a spot he's getting used to. Your solo championship winner, Dean Harrison. That is one heck of a bottle of champagne. I wonder whether there's going to be some celebration now. I think Peter Hickman is going to be opening that bottle. There are going to be some scenes down here in just a moment, Chris.
2: Yeah, run out the way quickly, Beth, if I were you. That's often the best option. You might notice, if you're watching the King of the Roads feed, that the laurels that the guys have had over their necks here at the Southern 100 in 2026 is, of course, the made by Heidi and the team at the Flower Studio in Port Erin. So well done to Heidi and all the team. I think you'll agree they look fantastic. Your top three then, Dean Harrison with an outright lap record, a 2:10.032, 117.663 from Peter Hickman, who now becomes the third fastest rider around the 4.25 mile Motor Albaland circuit, with Mike Brown number four in third. Then it's Nathan Harrison, Michael Dunlop, Paul Jordan, Connor Cummins, Rob Hodson, Marcus Simpson, and then, of course, who else was in there? Dominic Herbertson. Now, Connor's lap there, 2:13.664, and Marcus Simpson's lap, we can tell you there, a 2:15.246. That is actually quicker than Marcus has gone before, a 2:15.914. So well done to him. Now, the sidecars will be heading out for their formation lap, so well done to all the finishers in the championship race. The sidecars already are past Rob, so wow, they've got it through. And it was Kieran Clark and Rob Coppock who managed to get the whole shot on there while we're doing the presentation. The sidecars obviously got themselves out on the grid, so it's Kieran Clark and Rob Coppock. They won the first race from number 32 Will Smith and Andy Smith by 3 seconds. It was Will Smith and Andy Smith who got the whole shot actually, and their 17 got a good start, Alan Thomas and Andrew Miller. But it's Dave Molyneux and Dan Sale. Dan, of course, had a couple of wins on the solo, so far he came home in third place with Dave driving, Alan Thomas and Andrew Miller in fourth. Then we got 67 Alan Warner, Josh Saunders in fifth, and number 70 Tony Bannister and James Salisbury home in sixth place there. So apologies, Rob, we didn't manage to get to you. We had too much going on here, lots of information to give out as we get ready for our final race of the 2026 Steam Packet sponsored Southern 100 Road Races. Number 9, that lap that they did yesterday, of course, was inside the lap record. It was 92 and a bit mile an hour for Kieran Clark and Andrew Johnson. Let's see what they can do in this one. Of course, the second

0: place outfit of 32. They weren't far away from that record as well, Will Smith and Andy Smith. So here come the chairs as the Traveller Marshall gets himself back into his position just alongside us here at the start and finish. Number nine then into his grip position. Kieran Clark and Rob Coppock had to do a few fixes to that little outfit before the start yesterday. 32 rolls in, four lap distance on this one. And we got 1, 2, 3, 4, 5, 6 outfits, I think, coming to the line. So the bright orange outfit, the Eddie's Motorcycles of Tadcaster sticker on the side of the machine. Mowgli on the front of it. We're waiting for the green flag. There's one more outfit coming through. That's the 70 outfit of Tony Bannister and James Salisbury on their machine, the 800cc, the Triumph Westlake. If you've never seen a sidecar mass start, stand by. Here we go, sidecars, final race of 2026. And it's a good start again for 32 outfits of Will Smith and Andy Smith. Beth.
1: Yeah, we can just see that outfit just taking the lead here as they go past us. So 32, 9, 17, 67, and then 70 in that order. I can see one just a little bit further back, though, Chris, who looks like they're going to be pulling into the pits.
0: It didn't sound very nice. I think it was the outfit of number 70, possibly, of Tony Bannister and James Salisbury. Can you get that confirmed and tell me, Amir? Because I know there will be listeners from Leyland and Nottingham that's the pairing there if we find out exactly where they are. But it's 32 that leads. Lap number 1 and 4 of the Darrell Blake Construction. The Darrell Blake Construction local company, of course. He provides the scaffold for Rob out there at Cross Four Ways. The Darrell Blake Construction sidecar race, and it is number 32 that leads. But Dave Molyneux looking all racy there as well as he go through Joey's gate for the first time. 32 from 9, then it's 17, then it's 2. Dave just getting a twitch on the front of the two outfit there, the DMR, the TR750 Suzuki, the two stroke, the Andrea Sorbian pairing. But it's 32 from 9, sliding it literally into Balabega. 17 just gets Dave Molyneux, the black and gold outfit, just in behind him. As we look further back on the road, the next outfit through should be number 67. It is. That's Alan Warner and Josh Saunders. They're on the MRE BMW, the Peel and Buildworth pairing. They go safely through Balabeg. But at the front, it is number 32, Will Smith and Andy Smith. It's a repeat of the first race there. I think 17 was right up there early doors as well. Sidecars ramble out. It's fantastic. Number 9, though, he's looking racy. Kieran Clark and Rob Coppock. Lap number 1 of 4 to Cross Four Ways.
2: Yeah, the last race of not just the 2026 Southern 100 races, but 2026 racing on the Blount course. It is the number 32 of Will Smith and Andy Smith with Kieran Clark and Rob Coppock right up behind them. And then we've got another battle here because the 17 of Alan Thomas and Andrew Miller, Dave Molyneux and Dan Sayle looking a little bit round the outside on that Suzuki on the DMR chassis, Dave Molyneux's own build. But they're just holding it off there, with Alan Thomas and Andrew Miller holding off Dave Molyneux and Dan Sayle on the way through. A few more seconds back, one more outfit interview. It's the number 67 of Alan Warner and Josh Saunders as well. You mentioned that it might have been one of the outfits pulling in during the sighting lap or just as the riders got underway. The number 70 outfit of Tony Bannister and James Salisbury is still out here at the moment as well. You mentioned if it might have been them. They are circulating on this opening lap as the two travelling marshals head through. So a two-horse race at the front on this first of four laps here. It was Will Smith and Andy Smith leading ahead of Kieran Clark and Rob Coppock, the current classic sidecar lap record holders round here. To you, Chris.
0: Yeah, it was number 28, Adam Holden and Trevor Johnson, who pulled out in 40. But we have a new race leader. It's number 9. It is Kieran Clark and Rob Coppock. They're ahead just only as he went across the line. Nothing between them. Dave Molyneux made a great move to get himself up to third place. And 32 has got back in front. Oh, there was 6 thousandths of a second between the first two. They are so, so tight. They're very, very even on power and top speed. Very, very similar machines there now. So Dave Molyneux, Dan Sayle as number 9. Kieran Clark and Rob Coppock lock up that left-hand side. The sidecar wheel, they struggle to get on the power. And there, Will Smith and Andy Smith just tuck back in behind them. And will he pull alongside, dropping down towards Iron Gates? So Dave Molyneux and Dan Sayle on the two outfit. They're third. Then at 17, Alan Thomas and Andrew Miller, they're fourth. And they've got back in the lead, Will Smith and Andy Smith. They have got back into the lead there now as Alan Warner and Josh Saunders, they go safely through. So we're looking at this, Clark and Coppock and Smith separated by absolutely nothing as they go through towards Joey's Gate. As number 70 goes through, sixth outfit on the road is Tony Bannister and James Salisbury. They are safely through and the Traveller Marshals come through as they bounce into Balabeg, sliding it round the corners. Dave Molyneux's catching a little bit as well. He was about 5.1 back, Dave was off the leaders, 5.101. So 17 goes through there as well. Alan Thomas and Andrew Miller, they're in fourth place. Alan Warner, Josh Saunders. And they're looking at Alan Thomas and Andrew Miller. They were only 1.1 back off Dave Molyneux as they went across the line. But back at the front, it's Will Smith and Andy Smith and Kieran Clark and Rob Coppock. Where's the move going to be? You ain't going to miss them, I can tell you. 32 and 9. He's right, and I'm talking about right behind him. There could be some interesting action on the brakes into cross four ways.
2: There could be almost side by side coming into cross four ways. Kieran Clark and Rob Coppock round the outside of Will Smith and Andy Smith. Brilliant manoeuvre, wheel to wheel racing. And Dave Molyneux and Dan Sale are starting to catch just a little bit on those leading two as well. They've left Alan Thomas and Andrew Miller behind here by a good 2 to 3 seconds here at cross four ways on this latest lap. It was only, what, 1.179 seconds between Molyneux and Sale and Thomas and Miller across the start finish line at Castletown Bypass. That has definitely stretched out. Molyneux and Sale have just pulled the pin a little bit to try and catch the others. That was brilliant through cross four ways. Kieran Clark and Rob Coppock, they were sort of hugging that that green bush on the left-hand side into the braking zone where there's a little undulation, and they just slotted in front of Will Smith and Andy Smith on the brakes. There must have been inches between the nose of the 32 outfit and the back of the number 9 outfit there as Clark and Coppock went through. Well, if that battle's anything to go by, could be in for an entertaining few more laps. But keep an eye on Dave Molyneux and Dan Sale. See if they can catch the front two. To you, Chris.
0: Oh, so tight. 32 nearly clubbing into him. Will Smith and Andy Smith as he went into Castletown. Engineer Ed, you called that absolutely right. Good stuff. They are separated more than what they have been because... Oh, 32 had a little look then. Dave Molyneux is the man that's catching. 90.813 that time. Quickest man on track, though, is Dave Molyneux. You called that right as well. 2 minutes 47.072. 91.5 is number 17. Alan Thomas and Andrew Miller, they go through. Fourth place for those guys there. But the move that they made, in Kieran Clark and Rob Coppock, into you, Rob, across four ways. Incredible move up the inside by the hedge, by the no speed limit sign. Incredible. And they're getting in the slipstream again, and they're ready to go. Alan, who are we waiting a couple more outfits to? Alan Thomas and Andy Miller has gone through, and they've got back in the lead. Oh, they're so close. No, they haven't. Oh, goodness me, this is going to go to the wire. Clark and Coppock, they hold on, but Smith and Smith, they did pull out. They're on lap number 3 of 4, so not long to go in this final race. The Darrell Blake Construction sidecar race here. Sidecar race number 2 for the classic sidecars as we look up the road to see if there's any more adverts coming into view as the leading two get to Ballabeg hairpin. Number 9 and number 32, and Dave Molyneux only 3 seconds back. So Dave Molyneux, multiple champion round here on the F2 outfit. He goes through that lovely sounding Suzuki, the TR750 outfit. Here we go, next outfit into our view is 67 Alan Warner and Josh Saunders. They go through on their outfit. And of course the 750 MRE BMW, and they go through. So our leaders to the far side of the circuit there now, heading back towards Rob Pritchard. Number 9 opening up a little bit of a gap on number 32, and they're both there front. Should we say front exit outfits, if you want to put it like that. Let's get back to cross four ways.
2: Here we go, and it's Kieran Clark and Rob Coppock. They've pulled clear. They've opened the taps here of Will Smith and Andy Smith on the way through. So Clark and Coppock lead Smith and Smith, and then Dave Molyneux and Dan Sale. They're still closing in. Dave Molyneux as well. He may have retired from something like the TT, but when he's back in that driving position as well, if he gets the look of a tray in front of him, he's going for it as well. So Molyneux and Sale just starting to try and reel in Will Smith and Andy Smith, but Clark and Coppock have made the move and they've made it count. They've managed to pull the pin a little bit to cross four ways as Alan Thomas and Andrew Miller come past. They're being left far behind at the moment by Molyneux and Sale, so a little bit of a lonely race for them at the moment after initially jousting with Molyneux and Sale in the early stages. So Kieran Clark and Rob Coppock have managed to free themselves during that twisting, turning technical section from Ballabeg all the way up to cross four ways, and Dave Molyneux and Dan Sale are still trying to reel in the second placed outfit of Smith and Smith. To you, Chris.
0: Let's watch him on the brakes as he comes into the bridge as we follow Dave Molyneux through. He is the quickest man on track, but it's the number 9 outfit of Kieran Clark and Rob Coppock who lead at the moment. And it, what was the gap? 0.651. This isn't over. Absolutely not over. Clark and Smith both across the line with Dave Molyneux. Listen. Sounds great, doesn't it? The outfit of, well, look at that. Will Smith and Andy Smith, 92.272. So that is the quickest ever pre-TT Classic sidecar lap around the 4 1/4 mile Motor Arbalan circuit. 2 minutes 45.814, 92.272. Clark and Coppock that lap, a 2:46.022, 92.162. And Molly that time, as number 17 goes through Alan Thomas and Andrew Miller. We also had Tony Bannister and James Salisbury. Here's the move. It's the last lap dash now for number 32. He's staying alongside him. Is he going to hold it on? No, he doesn't. He tucks back in as he's going to Iron Gate, to the right-hander, over the railway bridge, and then it gets tight through there. There'll be no passing through here. Surely not. No. Line astern through there. And Andy Smith working hard in the chair there of the number 32 outfit. And Rob Coppock, he's working hard as well in the chair of Kieran Clark. Into Ballabeg hairpin. Not much room through here. 9 gets through. 32 gets through. Here's Dave Molyneux coming through as well. Does Dave improve on that last lap? No, Dave. A 2:47.1 compared to a 2:47.072. He was actually just under the old lap record as well for the pre-TT. But the leaders now, he seems to pull a little bit, does Kieran Clark and Rob Coppock, on the exit of Ballabeg as they go through Bala Whetstone heading towards Williams. Half a second separated them across the line, and I think that gap is a little bit more than that, I would say. Oh, goodness me. Number 9 and number 32 there. 32 getting a bit squirrely there. Last lap it is. Let's get to Rob.
2: Here they are on the run for Cross Four Ways for the final time. It's Kieran Clark and Rob Coppock that have pulled clear again. Smith and Smith are going to have a look up the inside, though. They've gone way too far. They're down the slip road. They've gone in too deep there, and it's Dave Molyneux and Dan Sale who move up into second here. Well, Will Smith and Andy Smith, they looked for that inside line. They just weren't strong enough on the brakes on Clark and Coppock. They're back underway on Will Smith and Andy Smith, but their chances, their late chances of trying to take the victory, snatching away from Clark and Coppock, completely extinguished there. And that meant that as they went down the slip road and turned it back round, Dave Molyneux has no doubt said thank you very much, and he and Dan Sale up into second late on. Late drama at Cross Four Ways. We've had plenty of drama at Cross Four Ways at the 2026 Southern 100 Road Races. One last little bit of excitement as Alan Thomas and Andrew Miller on the way through as well. But Kieran Clark and Rob Coppock, if they can keep that machine running, it is a classic at the end of the day. They are firmly on course to take victory in this latest classic sidecar race. The final race of the meeting to you, Chris.
0: Number 70 just about to, well, he's not going to lap him. He's just going to hang back a little bit, actually, so he doesn't have to do another lap. Hopefully he will. I think Kieran's going to go past him, actually. Yeah, I think he's just going to stick behind him there so he can get another lap in. But a win for Kieran Clark and Rob Coppock, with Dave Molyneux and Dan Sale home in that second place with third place outfit. We're going to hear he comes after that. Well, that move for Will Smith and Andy Smith. Wow, that was some move, that was. It really, really was. He tried it. It didn't happen. Dave Molyneux on his last lap, 2:46.882, 91.682 for Dave Molyneux. But a win for Kieran Clark and Rob Coppock, for Dave Molyneux and Dan Sale in the end by 2.6 seconds. Then it was Will Smith and Andy Smith. They were home in third position. We're waiting for the 17 outfit to come through next. They seem to have dropped off there quite a bit. Alan Thomas and Andrew Miller, here they come. So Alan and Andrew, the Welsh drop rider. And they come through and they are home in that fourth position. So we do know that number 70, Tony Bannister, is going to be doing another lap with James Salisbury and also Alan Warner and Josh Saunders. Just a reminder of that lap by the Smith and Smith pairing, the 32 outfit. And of course, that was 2:45.814. That's some lap, and he's a newcomer driver as well. 2:45.814. 80. Oh, I did write it down. It's disappeared. Anyway, it was 92 and a bit mile an hour, isn't it? Because the screen just changes on me there. So a new lap record for the boys there. Excellent stuff. They'll be quite proud of that as well. But well done to Kieran Clark and Rob Coppock. He'll have the crash helmet off already. That big clump of hair of his will be blowing in the little breeze that we have, which is blowing not too bad today. Not at all. But we're waiting for two more outfits. The 67 outfit of Alan Warner and Josh Saunders to come home. And also the Tony Bannister and James Salisbury outfits. And hopefully the people I can see leaving will stick around for the presentation this evening, which of course will be down in the square there. So if you can come down and support it, support all the riders and runners at the 2026 Southern 100 Road Races, sponsored of course by the Isle of Man Steam Packing Company, that would be very much appreciated. So as we look up the road, just looking to see, let's hear from Dave Molyneux and Dan Sale, second place finishers in the Southern 100 second sidecar race there with Beth.
1: They certainly are, and so we meet again in here. Talk us through that one, Dave.
3: That was pretty wild. Poor Will and Andy went straight on at Craft Four Ways, and I thought, we're in third place, but then I seen them up there, woohoo, through, and me 62-year-old brain and body slowed down on the third lap, which wasn't the best, but it was a good fast race. Yeah, excellent, a real good show, and well done to Kieran and everybody, you know, what a great week.
1: Really is. Dan Sale, I mean, you've been in here a fair few times this week as well. What a way to end it.
4: Yeah, perfect, isn't it? I mean, I think we were just going to be third all the way through, and like you say, when we were seeing him going off, it was just like, go on, Dave, give it to it. But no, we had a real good run, to be fair. And then, like you say, every time we go out in this thing, we get more and more used to it, and we're getting better and better on it, so looking good.
1: And you know what? There is so much affection for the sidecar class around here, Dave, and it must mean so much to be part of it.
3: Honestly, yeah, thanks to the club for creating this after the melee at the TT. To me, not a lot of consolation for some of the guys in the modern world, but for sidecar racing in general, if everybody opens their eyes and just sees how great it is in general. Yeah.
1: Absolutely brilliant. Well done, Dave Molyneux and Dan Sale, second place there. Let's speak to Will and Andy Smith. Flipping heck, Will, when I heard Rob describe what you were doing, my heart was in my mouth. I'm sure yours was too.
5: Yeah, well, we got away well, and Kieran came by, and we just had a bit more speed than him, so we just took our time and learnt off him through the twisty bits, which is just, you can go around as many times as you want in a van, but you just need to follow, and we were picking it up, and we were getting quicker and quicker, but we had a bit of a trouble with the brakes, and there seems to be, the hotter they get, the worse they are. So into the last lap, I thought, right, I'm just going to wait, get out across Four Ways and see what I can do in Stadium and Castan Corner, and just outbrake myself into cross Four Ways, and didn't just went straight up the side of Kieran and just missed him. And then we had to turn around, and I could see Dave come in, but it was all over then. But it was just really good, and really enjoyed my week, and yeah, I just love it. Be back next year.
1: Who knew you could do a three-point turn like that in a sidecar, eh?
5: That's right, yeah. Well, we had to go left, but Andy was out for the right, so it just didn't come round, did it? And then we got going, I see Dave coming. I was like, oh, but it don't matter, because we've had a brilliant week and really enjoyed it.
1: What about from your point of view, Andy?
2: It was a great race. We overshot at Castan Corner on the first lap, and Kieran nipped up the inside. We got back by him, I think, possibly into Ballykeegan, and we swapped places a few times. It'll certainly be some good video footage. It was all really good. I think we might have given Rob a little nudge at some point. He certainly looked behind, but nothing too terrible. And then we went into cross Four Ways on that last lap, and I was sat right on the back wheel, so I knew he was going to try hard, and I just didn't expect it to be quite so hard. But luckily Kieran didn't turn in, and then we saw Dave, you know, and it was like, well, third place, who can complain about that? It was a great race.
1: Absolutely was, and it's great to hear you're going to be back, Will.
5: Yeah, we're definitely keen to come back. We got a few little jobs to do, and the motor goes like a train, and it's just, we just need to finish it off, and I think there's more to come.
1: Brilliant, that's what we want to hear.
2: And a quick thanks to Richard Moore for the More Speed engine.
1: Wonderful. Will and Andy Smith, thank you so much indeed. And let's speak to our winners now. Kieran Clark having a very well deserved drink of water. It is roasting down here. All right, Kieran, that was a little trip out, was it?
6: That was absolutely fantastic. I hope everyone really enjoyed that, because I did.
1: What was the best bit for you then?
6: Trying to stop him coming past. He was getting the lunge on me into the corners, and then passing me down the straight, and it was like, who's got the biggest balls to get into Iron Gate? And fortunately we won that bit, so yeah, I tried to go for it cross Four Ways, and I just heard a load of squealing, and I thought, he's coming through, and I just waited a second, then this flash of blue went past, and thought, keep his heads down, because I didn't know where Dave was either, so I thought, well, keep going. But yeah, Rob's done absolutely brilliantly. Everyone in the team's all been really relaxed and nice, and it's nice to be able to ride a sidecar.
1: It really is. And Rob, obviously your first time here, you were looking over your shoulder a couple of times to see what was behind you.
7: Yeah, it seems a bit odd looking back at Dan and Dave, so I was chuffed to be involved with them. So yeah, it's good fun, that.
1: So for your first time out here on the Blown course, how would you rate it?
7: I can't describe it, but I'll be back.
1: That is brilliant. Honestly, Kieran Clark, Rob Coppock, thank you so much. We are going to go to the presentation now. I mean, what a way to end racing down here. We have reached the moment, and that really does bring what has been an incredible Southern 100 to its conclusion. I think that second sidecar race has provided a real spectacular finale to 4 days of outstanding racing around the Belan course. But as always, when that checkered flag goes down, there are only three crews that can be here on the podium. So this is the Daryl Blake Construction Sidecar Championship. Daryl Blake, a long-time supporter of sidecar racing down here. And we've just heard the roads are open as well. It's incredible how quickly that happens. Doing the presentation on behalf of Daryl Blake is Peter Alton. So we are going to do that now as Will Smith and Andy Smith just make their way up onto the podium. The sun's still shining, still crowds down here. We've got the presentation in Castletown Square tonight. What a fantastic week it has been. So everybody, give it up for your third place finishers in the Daryl Blake Construction Sidecar Championship. It is Will Smith and Andy Smith. And Peter Alton is just going to hand over the wine to Will and Andy there. No more work to do today, so that can be very well deserved. There is a definite smell of champagne actually in the air down here at the moment, understandably. And your second place finishers, what a battle that was. A huge round of applause for Dave Molyneux and Dan Sale. And finally, your race winners, as the champagne is rather prematurely popped by Will there. Congratulations to Kieran Clark and Rob Coppock. The garland's going over their heads, the champagne being handed over, and I think we are all going to get a drenching in a couple of minutes here. But what a way to end. What a phenomenal race. What a phenomenal week it has been here at the Southern 100, Chris. Could not have been better.
0: Thank you very much to you, Beth, and young Max down there for putting all the content on the Manx Radio Motorsport Facebook page. We thank you down there. And the final thoughts, if he's still in position, of Rob Pritchard. We know the roads are now open. And Rob, your final thoughts on the 2026 Southern 100.
2: I mean, I'm not sure it could have really gone much better. The sun was shining, record-breaking performances. Can you really ask for more? And not just those on the top step in the winner's enclosure, but well done to everyone who's taken part in the Southern 100 this year. In the solo side of things, you know, to see the solo championship won by a lap record-breaking pace was just kind of cherry on top of the cake from Dean Harrison, wasn't it? And with regards to the sidecars, saw a cracking race to end things there, of course. The situation with the modern F2 machinery, as we are well versed in at the moment, is still uncertain. They were excluded from this year's meeting. The Southern 100 Club, after that decision leading into this meeting, said they do remain fully committed to modern F2 machinery, and they hope possibly in 2027 to bring them back should circumstances allow. We just have to wait and see. There's still a lot of questions going forward, but a good credit on the classic sidecar things to all those who brought it together in such a short space of time. And outside of maybe some of the kind of the big star names that we've seen at this meeting, as we do year on year, big props to the newcomers as well. Some of them putting in some fantastic performances there, racing in amongst some of the big names, the star names of road racing in there on merit, it must be said, on merit. Just a couple of quick thank yous from me. Just want to thank Bob here, the soon-to-be new owner at Corner Cottage over here at the garden that we're set up. Big thank you to Darryl Blake as well for the fantastic scaffolding setup that we've had here for this meeting and for the pre-TT Classic as well. Thank you very much indeed. And also a huge thank you as well to the landowners in the adjacent field to us, Roger and Bronwyn as well, who've been so accommodating and so hospitable to us over the last few years as well. Without all these landowners giving their permissions and being so kind to let us operate here, and also with the likes of the marshals as well, in and around us as well, it simply wouldn't be possible. Thank you so much to all of you. A wonderful meeting, a wonderful way to end racing action on the Motor Arbor Lounge course in 2026. On the basis of what we've seen this year, roll on 2027, I say. For the final time, back to you, Chris.
0: And thank you very much to Rob Pritchard and Matty Cunningham, the engineer out there at Cross 4 Ways. Thank you very much to all the tech hoppers back home at the base there at Manx Radio. Thanks to Alex and Michelle for all the team down here and all the hard work. And thanks to Ed, our engineer down here, who's kept things straight, sort of. So we go back very quickly and have a little look at the racing. So Dean Harrison opened up with a win in the Peel Holding Superbike race for Nathan Harrison and Peter Hickman. Then we had the Second race, of course, which was the second race, which was the, where are we now? See, this is, it's the Mike Carew's Plumbing Lightweight Race. Joe Yergi took the win for Michael Sweeney and Dominic Herbertson. Race number three, that was the Ellen Van Infuel Superbike race won by Dean Harrison, Mike Brown and Nathan Harrison. Race number four was the JCK Limited Supersport B race won by Dan Sale from Andrew Coulter and Damian Crook. The H&H Motorcycle Supersport race, 600s won by Mike Brown from Paul Jordan and Dominic Herbertson. Then we got the first sidecar race, was won by Kieran Clark and Rob Coppock from Will Smith and Andy Smith and Dave Molyneux and Dan Sale. Then we got to today's racing, the S&S Motors Super Sport race, won by Mike Brown with Paul Jordan and Dominic Herbertson in there. The GH Corlett Solo Founders race, won by Richard Eglin with Michael Knorr and Nick Sweet coming home in that third position. The Steam Package Superbike race, that was won by Dean Harrison for Peter Hickman and Mike Brown. Then we had the Lightweight Consolation race, with the Station Garage of Dale Brew winning that from Aaron Hans and Jack Andrews. The Betridges of Foxdale Supersport Challenge race won by Joe Yeardsley from Paul Jordan and Mike Brown. The Bushy's Brewery Lightweight race won by Paul Jordan from Joe Yeardsley and Rob Hodson. The Solo Championship race with that new lap record for Dean Harrison, of course. Brilliant, brilliant stuff with 117.663, 2:10.032, the new outright lap record. He wins the race from Peter Hickman and Mike Brown, and Peter Hickman moves into the third fastest ever rider around the 4.25 mile Motor Isle Balloon circuit. And the Darrell Blake sidecar race number two just finished there, won by Kieran Clark and Rob Coppock from Dave Molyneux, Dan Sale and Will Smith and Andy Smith. I would like to thank everybody from the Southern Under Club for their assistance throughout this week. It's been great stuff here on Manx Radio Motorsports and our friends at King of the Roads TV. We'll see you down in the square for the presentation this evening at 8:30. We'll be back on the 29th, 28th, the 29th and the 30th of May 2027 for the Blackford's Pre-TT Classic Road Races. We'll hand you back now for the final time to Manx Radio Gold.

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1: Manx Radio News at 5 o'clock. Vastamai, I'm Chanel Sipu. Educational settings should have a clear and consistent policy for the management of allergies. That's from a new policy document recently shared with the island schools by the Department of Education, Sport and Culture. It comes after news from the UK this week that from September, allergy pens will be stored in all schools in England, as Siobhan Fletcher reports.
2: That change comes as part of legislation called Benedict's Law, named for five-year-old Benedict Blythe, who died from a reaction to cow's milk at his primary school in 2021. Manx Radio approached the Department of Education, Sport and Culture to ask if similar guidance would be implemented here. In response, a spokesperson told us the department has a policy for allergy management in schools developed in partnership with Manx Care, which has recently been published and shared with them for implementation. It reflects the key principles associated with Benedict's Law, including staff training, emergency medication arrangements, individual healthcare plans, and a whole school approach to allergy management.
1: An Ireland theatre group's confirmed it will be continuing its performances of its latest show after a cast member was injured during a rehearsal last night. Neil Callan is now unable to continue performing in Come Away With Me following the incident. In a statement, Two Feathers Productions says that Neil and his family have made it very clear that they'd like the show to go ahead as planned. The show is due to start on Friday at the Gaiety Theatre with assistant director Joe Hillard stepping into the role of Oz Fudge. There are renewed calls for politicians to consider changing legislation to make it easier to put CCTV into taxis on the Isle of Man. The Manx Taxi Federation says it's something which it has been lobbying for as part of efforts to improve safety for passengers and drivers. This week, a taxi driver appeared in court, accused of causing public outrage by allegedly requesting his lone female customer perform sexual acts in exchange for free travel. Mike Birchall is the Federation Secretary.
3: Every tree has bad apples, but it doesn't matter where you come from, and I would encourage the public not to tarnish every foreign national on this island with the same brush because of one incident. Yeah, it's a one-off, and I know a lot of taxi drivers that are foreign nationals that are very, very good people, and I would just encourage people to not get racist over this. It's nothing to do with race. It's to do with one possible bad apple.
1: And Dean Harrison says he's over the moon after claiming his fourth championship victory at the Southern 100. The English rider also set a new outright lap record as he finished ahead of Peter Hickman and Mike Brown in the Ellen Vannon Fuel Solo Championship race. It was Harrison's second win of the day as he claimed victory in the Isle of Man Steam Packet Company senior race early on. He spoke to Manx Radio after the race.
4: Over the moon, we've been strong all week. I've been strong all year, really, I feel. Racing everywhere we've been. I knew from the race before I had a bit more pace, to be honest. We made a few tweaks. I just needed to get the front and do it by myself. When I was stuck behind, I was struggling to get through in the race before, but I know it was probably better to watch, but I apologise for that. But I wanted to win, so I just got the head down from the start and I just banged in 9 sort of laps around lap record pace, so which I felt comfortable doing at that pace.
1: In international news, reviews found 3 people died and others suffered permanent harm under the care of a rogue hospital consultant. Dr. Veronica Varney was giving outdated and incorrect medical advice to patients with lung disorders at a hospital in South London. Brian Adams, Catherine Zeta-Jones and Sir Cliff Richard are among those paying tribute to Bonnie Taylor. The singer, best known for power ballads like Total Eclipse of the Heart, has died at the age of 75. And more Amber Heat health alerts have been issued. Most of England's now covered by the warnings as temperatures top 35 degrees in some places. 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
7: I just said that. Hope you're doing well today. It's Thursday afternoon. Southern 100 just about wrapped up and the weather continues. Are you steaming today?

Everything crossed. I mean, everything crossed. England and New Order together. And ahead of that, Adamski and Killer on Manx Radio Gold. France take on Morocco tonight at 9 o'clock in quarterfinal number one. Tomorrow night, it's Spain-Belgium in quarterfinal number two. Saturday night, it's England versus Norway in quarterfinal number three. And on Sunday night, Argentina take on Switzerland in quarterfinal number

David Bowie and Space Oddity on Manx Radio Gold. That's the REO Speedwagon and Keep On Loving You. Well, you heard the grim news earlier on today that sadly Bonnie Tyler has died at the age of 75. A message posted on the official website said that Bonnie's family and team are heartbroken to announce that Bonnie unexpectedly passed away last night in hospital in Portugal as a result of the illness she was being treated for. In May, she was placed in an induced coma after having emergency intestinal surgery in Portugal, but sadly, she was unwell but in intensive care, but she passed away last night. We lost Bonnie Tyler last night at the age of 75. It's a-

0: In 1977, her album was called Natural Force, and she was a natural force. I had the great pleasure to interview Bonnie Tyler many times. She was a complete delight to talk to, always happy to chat about her life and her career. But sadly, we lost her last night at the age of 75. Bonnie Tyler in 1977, and it's a heartache on Manx Radio Gold.
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The Mamas and the Papas on Max Radio Gold, Monday. And Police Spirits in the Material World, Cueg Hill, is going to be closed from 9:30 tomorrow until Sunday evening. They're doing further work on the newly installed pipeline. Access via Port Sodrick remains available throughout the closure, so the Old Castle Town Road is going to be busy. In Union

0: 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The Drive at 5 on Manx Radio Gold every weekday afternoon. This is Andy with you. And Meridian in 85 from Misplaced Childhood. And Kaylee, before that, Robert Palmer's version of the Todd Rundgren song, Can We Still Be Friends? It was in his 1979 album, Secrets. It's a great album. We said hi to everybody on the Amadea today, the Phoenix Rising cruise ship that was in. I hope they had a nice day. The weather's turned out nice for them, hasn't it? Still some sun knocking around, down to 16 through the night. Inevitably, of course, it's going to be dry. Definitely, it's going to be dry and sunny tomorrow as well. A light variable breeze, top temperature 25. Overnight minimum 17 into Saturday, and ditto marks in that. High tide's 10 past 7 tonight. The sun sets at 11 minutes to 10. Low tide at 17 minutes before 2 a.m. and sunrise tomorrow morning at 3 minutes to 5.
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I don't quite know where to put the emphasis, but it is a very, very hot day today. 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

Little Eva on Manx Radio Gold, and that's Keane, Somewhere Only We Know. Ballyfess and Brass are in concert tonight, 7:30 at St Catherine's Church in Port Erin. Admission is free, there is a retiring collection. Also 7:30, QE2 High School band play, Peel Cathedral. Admission is free there as well.

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1: Stevie Wonder, You Haven't Done Nothing. And that's it from Andy. Back tomorrow night at 5 o'clock with The Drive at 5 on Manx Radio Gold.

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1: Manx Radio News at 6 o'clock. Fastamai, I'm Chanel Sikku. Educational settings should have a clear and consistent policy for the management of allergies. That's from a new policy document recently shared with the island schools by the Department of Education, Sport and Culture. It comes after news from the UK this week that from September, allergy pens will be stored in all schools in England, as Siobhan Fletcher reports.
2: That change comes as part of legislation called Benedict's Law, named for five-year-old Benedict Blythe, who died from a reaction to cow's milk at his primary school in 2021. Manx Radio approached the Department of Education, Sport and Culture to ask if similar guidance would be implemented here. In response, a spokesperson told us the department has a policy for allergy management in schools developed in partnership with Manx Care, which has recently been published and shared with them for implementation. It reflects the key principles associated with Benedict's Law, including staff training, emergency medication arrangements, individual healthcare plans, and a whole school approach to allergy management.
1: The first of Eyre and Michael's sitting MHKs has announced their plans to stand for re-election in September. Tim Johnston, who's also the Enterprise Minister, was first elected to the constituency in 2021. If elected, he says his priorities will include the economy, the cost of living and the island's self-sufficiency. Also standing in Eyre and Michael are Julia Bell, Stephen Board, Mary Phillips and Paul Witherall. And Appeal Commissioner says the parks in the town are in the worse state now than when she was first elected. Katrina Baptist has told Manx Radio that she's disappointed about the managed decline of the town's play areas. She claims a project to carry out refurbishment over the summer has been cancelled, and she believes investment is needed.
3: I think they're in a really poor state of repair, and we do have an external report that's generated every year. So I've seen last year's, I've seen this year's, and it tells you what's safe and what's not. And that also shows that the equipment really is out of date. I think play equipment generally has a lifespan of 8 to 10 years, and most of this equipment was bought more than that time ago.
1: Manx Radio has invited Peel Town Commissioners to respond. In international news, temperatures have exceeded 34 degrees in parts of the UK for a record-breaking 8th day this year. It beats the previous best of 7 days set in the summers of 1976 and 2020. Meanwhile, more amber heat health alerts have been issued. Labour MPs have begun making their nominations for Sir Keir Starmer's replacement. Andy Burnham appears on course for a coronation. So far, he's unopposed. And actress Catherine Zeta-Jones and singer Sir Cliff Richard are among those paying tribute to Bonnie Tyler, who's died aged 75. The rock singer, known for her 80s ballads like Total Eclipse of the Heart, died in hospital in Portugal last night. Manx Radio News coming up to 6:03. There'll be more later on. 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
1: 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But wait a minute, isn't this...
0: Yeah, yes it is.
1: But I thought the old lady dropped it into the ocean in the air.
0: Well, baby, I went down and got it for you.
1: Aw, you shouldn't have.

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1: From the Sky News Centre at 7, a rare energy supply warning's been issued, along with new amber heat health alerts, as temperatures top 35 degrees in parts of the country. The third heatwave of the summer's causing hosepipe bans and wildfire risks, as well as disruption to transport. A review's found a consultant at a South London hospital contributed to patients' irreversible lung damage and premature deaths. Dr. Veronica Varney, who left St Helier Hospital in 2023, is understood to be under investigation by the General Medical Council. Charlotte's father was under her care for several years. He died after his deteriorating health went unrecognised.
2: How many patients and how many families have been left with the same question as us about if their family member or them themselves had received better care, how many people would have recovered? And that makes me really angry and frustrated.
1: Restore Britain's leaders sparked fury by describing the 1996 Dunblane massacre as one murder. 16 primary school children and their teacher died in the attack. Rupert Lowe had been discussing the UK's strict gun laws. Airbnb will report customers who fraudulently rent out social housing to the government under a new agreement. It's thought 5,800 homes could be illegally sublet on short-term rental platforms. Bonnie Tyler's died at the age of 75. The singer had been in hospital in Portugal since May and passed away last night. Sir Rod Stewart's among those paying tribute. She's best known for her hit Total Eclipse of the Heart. Here's her friend Susie Quattro.
3: You can't beat that, can you? I don't think there's anybody alive that doesn't love that song. Not just the song, the way she sang it. So I always say she sang it with balls. That's how you got to sing it.
1: And to sport now, where England defender Gerald Kwanza has been handed a two-match ban after receiving a red card in the Three Lions 3-2 win over Mexico. He'll miss the quarter-final against Norway on Saturday and then the semi-final if they progress in the tournament, where they'd face either Argentina or Switzerland. That's the latest. I'm Imani Brana.

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1: From the Sky News Centre at 8. On the first day of nominations, 322 Labour MPs have backed Andy Burnham to be the party's next leader. He only needs one more to guarantee no one can stand against him. Keir Starmer and Home Secretary Shabana Mahmood are among those who haven't yet given their support. The likely next Prime Minister has been speaking about the process on social media.
2: Strange thing to say, but I've just been in to nominate myself to be leader of the Labour Party. The nomination process has opened this morning, so glad to see some MPs going in. I'm still the only candidate in the race. It's all starting to feel very real.
1: Amber heat health alerts have been extended and now cover most of England. Scorching weather is expected to remain with us over the weekend. Today's seen temperatures top 34 degrees for a record-breaking eighth day this year. England's National Medical Director Frankie Swords is urging people to take precautions.
3: Avoid the hottest hours, slap on a hat, wear long loose clothes, keep well hydrated. Those are all things that can just reduce your chance of running into trouble. The heat can precipitate, you know, serious conditions. If you're at risk of a stroke, much more likely to have it in very hot weather.
1: A review's found three deaths are linked to a rogue hospital consultant. Dr. Veronica Varney, who worked at St. Helier Hospital in South London, told patients with lung disorders not to have flu jabs and didn't give them life-extending treatments. The family of a woman and her two children, who were found dead in Bedfordshire earlier this week, say they are dealing with unimaginable loss. Police suspect the children's father, Mark Schumer, of murdering all three. Catherine Zeta-Jones says singer Bonnie Tyler was an extraordinary woman with vocals to match, following her death at the age of 75. The singer, best known for Total Eclipse of the Heart, had been in hospital in Portugal since May. And England defender Jarrell Kwanza's World Cup could be over after he was handed a two-match ban. The defender received a red card in the win over Mexico. That's the latest. I'm Imani Rana.

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1: From the Sky News Centre at 9, Labour MPs have overwhelmingly backed Andy Burnham to be their next leader. On the first day of nominations, 322 of them have lent their support. It's about 80% of the parliamentary party. Mr Burnham says he's deeply grateful. Our chief political correspondent John Craig says he's almost guaranteed to be the next Prime Minister.
2: He's one short of the 323 he needs to be absolutely sure no other candidate can get the required 81. Most of the cabinets are on this list, but I can't see Keir Starmer. I can't see Shabana Mahmood.
1: It's been another day of record-breaking weather. The Met Office says it's the first time ever there have been 8 days in a year where temperatures have topped 34 degrees. Meanwhile, amber heat health alerts have been extended to cover most of England. A review's found a consultant at a South London hospital contributed to patients' irreversible lung damage and premature deaths. Dr. Veronica Varney, who left St Helier Hospital in 2023, is understood to be under investigation by the General Medical Council. Charlotte's father was under her care for several years. He died after his deteriorating health went unrecognised.
3: How many patients and how many families have been left with the same question as us? About if their family member or them themselves had received better care, how many people would have recovered? And that makes me really angry and frustrated.
1: Brian Adams, Catherine Zeta-Jones and Sir Rod Stewart have led tributes to Bonnie Tyler. The total eclipse of the heart singers died in hospital in Portugal at the age of 75. Wimbledon will have an all-Czech final in the women's singles. Karolina Muchová overcame Coco Gauff and will face 21-year-old Linda Noskova. And the pounds hit a fresh year-long high against the euro. Sterling's now equal to €1.17, a level not seen since June 2025. It's also at a three-week high against the dollar. That's the latest. I'm Imani Rana.

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1: From the Sky News Centre at 10. On the first day of nominations, 322 Labour MPs have backed Andy Burnham to be the party's next leader. He only needs one more to guarantee no one can stand against him. Sir Keir Starmer and Home Secretary Shabana Mahmood are among those who haven't yet given their support. The likely next Prime Minister has been speaking about the process on social media.
2: Strange thing to say, but I've just been in to nominate myself to be leader of the Labour Party. The nomination process has opened this morning, so glad to see some MPs going in. I'm still the only candidate in the race. It's all starting to feel very real.
1: Officials have issued new heat health alerts as temperatures top 35 degrees in parts of the country. The third heatwave of the summer is causing transport disruption and wildfire risks. A review's found three people died and others suffered permanent harm under the care of a consultant who gave outdated medical advice. Dr. Veronica Varney left South London's St Helier Hospital in 2023 and is understood to be under investigation by the General Medical Council. A rogue UPS worker has been jailed for 12 years for paving the way for £10 million worth of cocaine to be smuggled into the UK. Zach Archbold ensured drug parcels from the Netherlands passed undetected through the Essex depot where he worked. Bonnie Tyler has died at the age of 75. The singer had been in hospital in Portugal since May and passed away last night. Bryan Adams, Catherine Zeta-Jones and Sir Rod Stewart are among those paying tribute. She's best known for her hit Total Eclipse of the Heart. Here's her friend Susie Quattro.
3: You can't beat that, can you? I don't think there's anybody alive that doesn't love that song. Not just the song, the way she sang it. So I always say she sang it with balls. That's how you got to sing it.
1: And it's goalless between France and Morocco going into the second half of their World Cup quarterfinal in Boston. French captain Kylian Mbappe missed the best chance after having a penalty saved. That's the latest. I'm Imani Rana.
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1: From the Sky News Centre at 11, a total of 322 Labour MPs have formally backed Andy Burnham to be the next party leader on the first day of nominations. He's one short of the number, which guarantees no one can stand against him. More amber heat health alerts have been issued. Most of England's now covered by warnings from the UK Health Security Agency as temperatures top 35 degrees in some places. Meanwhile, the NHS says it's facing a summer onslaught and electricity networks have asked generators for more power to meet demand. Meteorologist Joe Wheeler says such a long hot spell is rare.
2: We're talking about this as being a third heat wave, but is it? Did the heat ever actually go away? And even though things will cool down a little bit over the weekend, as we go into next week, whilst it may not still be a heat wave technically, temperatures will still be way above average.
1: A consultant at a South London hospital has been found to have contributed to patients' irreversible lung damage or premature death. Dr. Veronica Varney gave outdated or incorrect advice to St. Helier Hospital in Carshalton, where she told lung patients to avoid flu jabs. Bryan Adams, Catherine Zeta-Jones and Susie Quattro are among those paying tribute to Bonnie Tyler. The 75-year-old, famous for 80s hits like Holding Out for a Hero, died in hospital last night. The first team through to the World Cup semi-finals has been confirmed. Joe Rawson's in the United States.
3: Kylian Mbappe showing why for many he is the best player in the world with a superb opener, curling a shot in on the hour mark. Then Ousmane Dembele, the current Ballon d'Or holder, got a second 6 minutes later. France, like they did 4 years ago in Qatar, getting the better of a Morocco side who were far from their best in Boston. It finishes France 2, Morocco 0.
1: And England defender Jarrell Kwanzaa has been given a two-match ban for his red card against Mexico in their last 16 match. His foul's been classed as serious foul play. That's the latest. I'm Cam Hall.

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1: From the Sky News Centre at midnight, Andy Burnham's almost guaranteed to become the next Prime Minister after securing the backing of 322 Labour MPs in one day. He has until next Wednesday to get one more nomination, which would ensure no one can run against him. Meanwhile, more Amber Heat health alerts have been issued for parts of England. The warning from the UK Health Security Agency now includes the North West and Yorkshire, as well as the Midlands and parts of the South. A&D units experienced their busiest month on record during June's heatwave. England's National Medical Director Frankie Swords is urging people to take precautions.
2: Avoid the hottest hours, slap on a hat, wear long loose clothes, keep well hydrated. Those are all things that can just reduce your chance of running into trouble. The heat can precipitate, you know, serious conditions. If you're at risk of a stroke, much more likely to have it in very hot weather.
1: A review's found three deaths are linked to a rogue hospital consultant in South London. Dr. Veronica Varney told patients with lung disorders not to have flu jabs and didn't give them life-extending treatments. A UPS supervisor nicknamed King has been jailed for 12 years for helping smuggle £10 million worth of cocaine into the UK. Zach Archbold ensured drug parcels from the Netherlands passed through his Essex depot undetected. Catherine Zeta-Jones says Bonnie Tyler was an extraordinary woman with vocals to match following her death aged 75. The singer, best known for Total Eclipse of the Heart, had been in hospital in Portugal since May. Showbiz reporter Kelly Allen saw firsthand the power of her live performances at a charity gala.
3: It was at the Albert Hall and she performed, and I remember thinking, this is so cool, because that song, Total Eclipse of the Heart, I would sing with my friends. It's a big karaoke hit. I got to meet her afterwards and she was just so lovely and so happy to be there and helping a woman's charity.
1: And France are into the World Cup semi-finals with a 2-0 win against Morocco in Boston. Kylian Mbappe and Ousmane Dembele scored the goals. That's the latest. I'm Cam Hall.
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1: From the Sky News Centre at 1, Labour MPs have overwhelmingly backed Andy Burnham to be their next leader. On the first day of nominations, 322 of them have lent their support. It's about 80% of the parliamentary party. Mr Burnham says he's deeply grateful. Our chief political correspondent John Craig says he's almost guaranteed to be the next Prime Minister.
2: He's one short of the 323 he needs to be absolutely sure. No other candidate can get the required 81. Most of the cabinets are on this list, but I can't see Keir Starmer, I can't see Shabana Mahmood.
1: The Met Office says it's recorded 8 days in a year where temperatures have topped 34 degrees Celsius for the first time. Amber heat health alerts have been extended to cover most of England. A review's found a consultant at a South London hospital contributed to patients' irreversible lung damage and premature deaths. Dr. Veronica Varney, who left St Helier Hospital in 2023, is understood to be under investigation by the General Medical Council. Charlotte's father was under her care for several years. He died after his deteriorating health went unrecognised.
3: How many patients and how many families have been left with the same question as us about if their family member or them themselves had received better care, how many people would have recovered? And that makes me really angry and frustrated.
1: The leader of Restore Britain's angered victims' families by describing the Dunblane massacre as one murder. Rupert Lowe was speaking on the Joe Rogan podcast. 16 children and a teacher were killed in the attacks 30 years ago. Bryan Adams, Catherine Zeta-Jones and Sir Rod Stewart have led tributes to Bonnie Tyler. The total eclipse of the heart singers died in hospital in Portugal at the age of 75. And the first team through to the World Cup semi-finals has been confirmed. France secured their place with a 2-0 win against Morocco in Boston. That's the latest. I'm Cam Hall.
4: Haldane Fisher is open to everyone, so you can shop where the professionals shop. Visit Haldane.